0: Survey song number 22. Barry Manilow on American Top 40, moving up 7 notches with I Made It Through the Rain. In the history of the charts, only 4 recording acts have ever hit with a song whose title was the same as the act's name. One of them was Yellow Balloon, never charted again. Another has been hitting for 11 years, and their latest hit is coming up. I'm Casey Kasem. Waylon Jennings holds at number 21 for the second week with his theme song from Dukes of Hazzard.
1: Just a

Waylon Jennings at number 21 again this week on American Top 40 with a theme from the Dukes of Hazzard. Well, now on American Top 40, we're up to the latest hit by one of only four acts in chart history whose name is the same as one of their hits. Now, if you're wondering why any act would do that, it's double the recognition. And publicity is the name of the game when you're an unknown. Take the case of the rock band Yellow Balloon. In 1967, they acquired instant fame with their song Yellow Balloon. It hit number 25. Unfortunately, they weren't able to take advantage of it. They never had another hit song. The following year in 1968, a female group who sang backup for Aretha Franklin hit number 18 with a song called Sweet Inspiration. And the name of the group was the Sweet Inspirations. And the hit gave them instant recognition. They never hit the top 40 on the pop chart again, but they did have success on the soul chart. The only act that didn't need the publicity from a hit song with their name on it was the group called Chairman of the Board. They had already had four top 40 hits before they made the charts with a song called Chairman of the Board. Now, the only other act to ever hit the chart using their name as a song title is in our countdown right now. Their very first chart record 11 years ago was called Kool & the Gang. And Kool & the Gang have been hitting ever since. Their latest song is up five notches this week to number 20. Celebration, Kool & the Gang.

Cool and the Gang at number 20 in the countdown, moving up five notches with Celebration. I'm Casey Kasem. You're listening to American Top 40. This is the first American hit for the English band, the Corgis. It holds at number 19, and it's called Everybody's Gotta Learn Sometime. Change.

0: second week at number 19, the Corgis and their first hit song called Everybody's Gotta Learn Sometime. 18 big ones to number one, and we're counting them down.
1: Casey's Coast to Coast. American.
0: Well, we've made our list, and we're checking it twice in our exclusive rankings of the 100 biggest hits of the year 1980. We'll find out what they are over the next couple of weeks, right here on American Top 40. Now, continuing with this week's countdown, we're at number 18. It's the first hit single by the five-man band from Akron, Ohio, called Devo.

Devo falls a notch from 17 to 18 this week with Whip It. Well, again this week, Diana Ross has two songs in our AT40 countdown. There's I'm Coming Out back at number 30, and climbing a notch to number 17, here's Diana again with It's My Turn.

0: Diana Ross on American Top 40 with survey song number 17. It's My Turn. You know, 5 years ago, the career of one of the most important black singers of the 50s and 60s came to a halt. Jackie Wilson had a brain-damaging heart attack on stage in the middle of a song, and he still hasn't recovered. A few days ago, we checked on Jackie, and in just a few minutes, I'll bring you up to date on how he is.
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0: 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This week, Rod Stewart climbs 8 notches to 16 with Passion.

Rod Stewart at number 16 in our countdown of the 40 biggest hits in the USA this week. He's got a big hit in a song called Passion. This is Casey on American Top 40 in Hollywood. And you know, back in the 50s and 60s, a Detroit singer named Jackie Wilson became one of the best-known and best-liked singers of the rock era. He did it on the strength of more than 45 big hits on both the pop and the soul charts. But 5 years ago, in the middle of his performance at the Latin Casino in Cherry Hill, New Jersey, Jackie Wilson had a massive heart attack. He lived through it, but in the few minutes that his heart was stopped, his brain was deprived of oxygen and was seriously damaged. And for the past 5 years, Jackie's been struggling to relearn what he lost when those brain cells were destroyed. Well, 3 years ago, our East Coast researcher, Alan Coltman, visited with Jackie at the Medford Lees Care Center in New Jersey, where he's being treated. And a few days ago, Alan returned to see Jackie. He tells us that he's still unable to move his arms and legs or to speak any words. But even in his semi-comatose state, he seems to understand what's said to him. The people closest to Jackie tell us the most important thing is keeping his spirits up. And that means letting him know that we haven't forgotten the man who gave us such great songs as Higher and Higher and Lonely Teardrops. So, if you'd like to drop him a Christmas card or a note, address it to Jackie Wilson, in care of American Top 40, Post Office Box 2000. That's Box 2000, Hollywood, California. Our zip code is 90028. We'll see that he gets them. Now, on with the countdown. Number 15. After 3 weeks at number 12, Daryl Hall and John Oates fall three notches with You've Lost That Lovin' Feelin'.

0: Paul and John Oates peaked at number 12 the past 3 weeks. Now they're at number 15 with You've Lost That Lovin' Feeling. And that means we have the 14 biggest hits in the USA yet to come.
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0: Every week, we count down the most popular songs in America as determined by the official Billboard survey of radio stations and record stores across the land. And at number 14, here are the Police asking that musical question, da-do-do-do, da-da-da-da.

From England, The Police at number 14, moving up two notches with the doo doo doo da da da da. Well, now here's a song that Barbara Streisand's taken to number one in England, Belgium, Holland, Canada, Australia, Israel, South Africa, and Norway. It also spent 3 weeks at number one here in the United States. This week, Barbara Streisand is at number 13 with Woman in Love.

0: Barbara Streisand. First week out of the top 10 in 12 consecutive weeks, she falls from 8 to 13 with Woman in Love. Coming up, the biggest selling single of all time, a Christmas classic.
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0: I'm Casey Kasem. Up a notch to number 12, here's Heart with Tell It Like It Is.

is the group that was formed back in 1972 in Seattle, Washington. Heart at number 12, moving up a notch with Tell It Like It Is. This is American Top 40 in Hollywood, California, and we're up to an AT40 Extra now, the biggest selling single of all time. This world-famous song was first recorded way back in 1942 as part of the score of a movie called Holiday Inn. Now, the man who sang it, both in the movie and on the record, was a legend. One of the two or three most successful singers in the history of popular music, Bing Crosby. And the popularity of the Christmas classic he recorded was so great, it appeared on the pop chart every year around the holidays from 1942 through 1951. And then it came back in 1954 and continued to hit again every year through 1962. Of course, I'm talking about practically everyone's favorite Christmas song, White Christmas. Since 1942, more than 40 million copies of Bing Crosby's single recording of that song have been sold. And according to the Guinness Book of World Records, that makes it the biggest selling single of all time. By the way, in all of its recorded versions, the song White Christmas has sold over 135 million records. Now, as an AT40 Extra, here's Bing Crosby with one of the best known and best loved songs in the world, White Christmas.

0: An American Top 40 Extra by Bing Crosby. White Christmas. This is Casey Kasem in Hollywood, counting down the most popular songs in the USA on American Top 40. We're 11 big hits away from the number one song in the land this week, and we'll continue the countdown in just a moment.
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0: Now on with our countdown of the 40 biggest hits in the USA. I'm Casey Kasem, this is American Top 40, and we're on our way to the number one song.
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0: This week, the fastest climbing single within the countdown leaps 9 big notches to 11. Here's Blondie with The Tide Is High.
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Blondie at number 11 with the biggest mover within the countdown, a recent number one song in England, The Tide Is High. Well, as of this week on AT40, all three of Air Supply's single releases have hit the top 10. Moving up a notch to number 10, Air Supply with Every Woman in the World.

0: Air Supply in the top 10 for the first week with Every Woman in the World. 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
0: There's always a lot of love in the countdown, but this is the first time in quite a while there's been passion as well. We already played Passion by Rod Stewart back at number 16, and now from her album Crimes of Passion, here's Pat Benatar at number 9 with Hit Me With Your Best Shot.

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Second week in the top 10, now at number 9. American Top 40 is heard in the 50 states and around the world every week on great radio stations like KTOQ, Rapid City, South Dakota, KTXX, Whitefish, Montana, and KJR, Seattle, Washington. Climbing a notch to number 8, here's Barbra Streisand and Barry Gibb with the title song from Barbra's current smash album, Guilty.

0: Barbra Streisand and Barry Gibb move from number 9 to number 8 with Guilty. Coming up on American Top 40, a long-distance dedication from a woman in Maryland to her daughter who was terrified by thunderstorms.
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0: I'm Casey Kasem. 23 years ago, a smash by Pat Boone, Love Letters in the Sand, stayed in the top 5 for 15 weeks. Since then, the longest any record has stayed in the top 5 is 13 weeks. And that song, You Light Up My Life, was by Pat's daughter, Debbie Boone. Well, last week, the current smash by Queen matched Debbie's 13-week ride in the top 5. This week, it drops to number 7. Another one bites the dust.

Casey Kasem on AT40 in Hollywood. And now it's time for our long distance dedication. It's from a young mother in Camp Springs, Maryland. And she writes, "Dear Casey, I'm sure you get your share of unusual long distance dedications. This probably belongs in that category. Up until a year ago, our 6-year-old daughter Tiffany was terrified by thunderstorms. And I do mean terrified. My husband and I spent many a night trying to soothe away her uncontrollable body tremors and gasping sobs. Nothing we did or said seemed to work. Since we live in an area plagued by these storms, I came to dread every threat of summer rain. Well, whoever would have thought the cure would come from a Bee Gees song? But during our first storm last year, with thunder crashing all around, Tiffany was strangely quiet. When I walked into her room, she was awake, but smiling. I asked her if she was afraid, and she said, 'No, Mommy, it sounds just like tragedy.' We haven't had any trouble since. Casey, I know Barry Gibb originated the explosive sound effects himself on Tragedy, so would you dedicate Tragedy to two people? First, to Barry Gibb, with my heartfelt thanks, and second, to Tiffany, as a reminder, because she'll be hearing thunder for the rest of her life. Sincerely, Judy." Okay, Judy, here's your long-distance dedication.

From 1979, that's Tragedy by the Bee Gees. A long-distance dedication from Judy in Maryland to her daughter Tiffany, who used to be afraid of thunderstorms. And the countdown continues on American Top 20.

Coming up over the next 2 weeks on American Top 40, our exclusive survey of the year's 100 biggest hits. We'll be counting them down during the holidays right here on AT40. Meanwhile, in our weekly countdown, the boss, Bruce Springsteen, is at number 6 with his third Top 40 hit, Hungry Heart.

Survey song number 6, third week in the top 10 for Bruce Springsteen with Hungry Heart. Now, let's see what the 5 biggest songs in the country are this week. With his recent number 1 soul song, here's 30-year-old Stevie Wonder holding on for the third week in a row at number 5 with Master Blaster.

0: The sensational Stevie Wonder at number 5 again this week, third week in a row with a song he wrote and he produced. It's called Master Blaster, as the countdown rolls on.
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0: Every week we count down the biggest hits by the world's biggest hit makers. This week at number 4 in our countdown is a man in that category. His name is Neil Diamond. And his latest hit is Love on the Rocks.

0: Neil Diamond at number 4 on American Top 40, fourth week in the top 10, moving up 2 this week with Love on the Rocks. The 3 biggest hits in the USA are coming right up.
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0: I'm Casey Kasem. Well, here's a song that would probably be a lot higher in our countdown, except the data was collected prior to the evening of John Lennon's death. His current song is at number 3, but judging from airplay, it might just as well be at number 1. Here's the late John Lennon with Starting.

John Lennon with the song at number 3 in popularity this week. The song that he wrote called Starting Over. We're counting down the nation's biggest hits by the world's biggest pop stars. And at number 2 for 3 consecutive weeks, 6th week in the top 10, a song that went to number 1 in Australia. It's by Leo Sayer, More Than I Can Say.

Leo Sayer's third consecutive week at number two on American Top 40 with More Than I Can Say. Well, now we're up to the most popular song in the land. But first, let's take a look at the tops of the other Billboard charts. At number one on the country chart, That's All That Matters to Me by Mickey Gilley. At number one on the soul chart, Celebration by Kool & the Gang. At number one on the album chart, Greatest Hits by Kenny Rogers. And on the pop singles chart, one of those greatest hits is holding on at the number one spot for an incredible sixth week in a row. Here's Kenny Rogers with the number one song in the land, Ladies.

0: Kenny Rogers with the number one song in the USA, Lady. And there you have them, the 40 most popular records in America as determined by Billboard magazine for the week ending December 20th, 1980. American Top 40 is produced in Hollywood by Watermark Incorporated. Executive producer, Tom Rounds. Producer, Tom Bastani. With Matt Wilson, Meryl Schindler, Jeff Leonard, Stu Jacobs, and Ann Stroecker. I'm Casey Kasem. Join me over the next 2 weeks for our special countdown of the 100 most popular songs of 1980. Until then, keep your feet in the ground and keep reaching for the stars. 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
1: 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Edited and mixed by Michael Cooper. Special thanks to Kalila Dawkins, Matt Wilson, Rob Durkee, Pete Battistini, Scott Lakefield, Mike Savage, Steve Baltazar, and of course, the legend where the countdown began, Casey Kasem. 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
2: 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This is Casey Kasem on American Top 40. Welcome to our weekly countdown of the 40 best-selling songs in the USA. The list we use is from the most authoritative survey in the record business, Billboard's Hot 100. Well, let's see here. We have four new songs in American Top 40. Another exciting list, so let's hear it.
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2: It's a debut song, the first of the four new ones, by the group that's had 11 consecutive hit records. Doesn't look like anything's going to stop.

number 40 on American Top 40. There's Bread and another big hit. It's titled Sweet Surrender. This is Casey Kasem in Hollywood. And here's a song that just about everybody who knows anything about music will say, ah, that sounds like. I did it. Sounds like a half a dozen things that I've heard over the past 20 years. What do you think it sounds like? At number 39, a debut tune by Billy Paul, Me and Mrs. Jones.

0: the second of four new songs in American Top 40. Billy Paul, Me and Mrs. Jones. Coming up, the first Top 40 hit by a group whose song was written and produced by the newest, most bizarre, and most publicized British act on the pop scene today, who himself has not yet hit the Top 40.
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0: Be ready for our year-end special surveys, American Top 40's two-part countdown of the 80 biggest hits of the year, coming up on Christmas and New Year weekends. More about that later. Right now, our third debut song, coming in at number 38. James William Gershio produces Chicago, and he produced another hit titled

Chicago back on the charts at number 38 with a debut song titled Dialogue. This is Casey Kasem, and now the first top 40 hit by the group whose English producer is 100 times better known than they are. And he's never been in the top 40. He's the most bizarre and most publicized new artist on the scene today. Can't pick up a publication that deals with popular music without finding his picture plastered all over the place. And news publications like Time and Newsweek have already done feature stories on him. So it doesn't hurt a new group like this one to be produced by a famous personality. An artist whose fame so far is way ahead of his record sales. But if the critics are right, that'll come too. His name is David Bowie. And he not only produced this song he wrote. The group is Mott LaHoople. And they're at number 37 with All the Young.

0: And number 37 again this week, Mott the Hoople, All the Young Dudes.
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0: The countdown goes on now with another debut song by the Jackson 5, Corner of the Sky.

debuting with another big hit at number 36 in American Top 40, the Jackson 5, Corner of the Sky. Before Jackson brothers leave, a fella named Ben comes along and Michael Jackson sings about him. They're at number 35 this week, a former number one song, Michael Jackson's Ben.

0: 11th week on American Top 40, Michael Jackson's Bend. I have a question here from North Carolina that sort of gives us fits. A listener wants to know what recording artist had the longest span of time between any two consecutive hits. Well, Bobby Pedrick Jr. went 13 years between White Bucks and Saddle Shoes and The Lion Sleeps Tonight, which he released using the name Robert John. But we found somebody who tops that. Details coming up.
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0: The top hits in the USA hot off the charts of Billboard magazine. This is Casey Kasem on with the countdown and the band. This is at number 34 for the third consecutive week. 6 weeks on American Top 40.

0: Number 34 in our survey of the most popular songs across the country, The Band and Don't Do It. Now on AT40, let's answer the question about the space between hits. Here's the letter. Dear Casey, who had the longest spread of time between any two records of his that made the chart? And it's signed Gene Ellis of Winston-Salem, North Carolina. Well, Gene, the answer to your question isn't the easiest thing in the world to locate among the listings of 2,000 or 3,000 recording artists, but here's what we did find. In November 1958, Bobby Petrick Jr. hit the charts with White Bucks and Saddle Shoes. Then 13 years and 2 months later, he made the charts again using the name Robert John and singing The Lion Sleeps Tonight. But then we found another singer who has an even wider gap between hits. In June 1957, he hit the charts with a song called What Can I Do? Then he hit the charts again 13 years and 5 months later with Can't Get Over Losing You, which makes Donnie Elbert the artist with the longest span of time between any two consecutive chart records. Gene, thanks for the letter. Now, on with the countdown.
1: Number 33.
0: At number 33, the Mac Davis composition, done by the group from Detroit called Gallery. They drop 11 notches this week with I Believe in Music.

number 33 of 1840 Gallery and I Believe in Music. American Top 40 is heard every week on great radio stations from coast to coast and around the world, like WDRC Hartford, Connecticut, Cape Boy, Honolulu, Hawaii, WNDR Syracuse, New York, and WAIR Winston-Salem, North Carolina. Here's Johnny Rivers from a song that was first a hit by

Rochester number 30, Grand Funk Railroad, Rock and Roll Soul. This is the first chart record for a man named Austin Roberts. His hit is Something's Wrong With Me. He's in his mid-20s, born in Newport News, Virginia, and still lives there. At number 29.

with that debut to 33, now moves up to 29. Austin Roberts with Something's Wrong With Me. This is Casey on American Top 40. The people in the business say the toughest hit to get is not the first one, but the second one. Gilbert

0: That moves from number 36 to number 28, second week on American Top 40. Gilbert O'Sullivan and Claire. Coming up, the latest hit by the really bizarre group who got their start by faking it, by pretending to be a rock and roll band before they could play instruments. This is Casey Kasem in Hollywood. We're counting them down in American Top 40. We've got 27 hits to go on our way to number one. So stay right there.
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0: And here we go with more of the most popular records in the USA. I'm Casey Kasem, this is AT40, and the countdown rolls on.
2: Number 27.
0: If this is the first time you've heard this record, American City Sweep, give it a good listen. It's a lot being said by a couple of city boys, Cashman and West, from New York City. They sing.

moved up one this week in American Top 40 to 27. Cashman and West, American City Suite. This is Casey in Hollywood, and now the latest hit by the far-out rock group who got their start by pretending to be a rock group. A few years back, as the story goes, five friends from Phoenix, Arizona were going to the same school. And they all went out for track and they all earned letters, which brought them to an awards banquet where everybody had to prepare a skit as part of the entertainment. Well, these five friends worked up an act where they pretended to be a rock and roll band. And they had to pretend because they weren't musicians. Well, they faked it pretty good and got enough of a response to make them believe they were good and that they should take themselves seriously. So they learned to play instruments, practiced a lot, and went out into the world of pop music to make a name for themselves, which they have done. But not so much on their musicianship as their showmanship. At number 26 this week, one of the most bizarre and colorful groups in the business,

0: week on American Top 40, same position as last week at number 26. Alice Cooper elected. Here's a singer who taught ninth grade English and was head of the Covina High School English Department in Covina, California. She was moonlighting as a singer. Today, she's full-time.
1: Number 25.
0: Donna Fargo moves up six notches with Funny.

number 25 in the countdown, Donna Fargo, Funny Face, a former number one country song. This is Casey Kasem, and here are Alan, Wayne, Mero, Jay, and Don. The Osmonds, produced by Michael Lloyd and Alan Osmond. At number 24, they move up 8 notches with Crazy Horses.

Number 24 in their second week in American Top 40, The Osmonds and Crazy Horses. This is Casey Kasem in Hollywood, and the countdown rolls on. Daddy O'Keefe was born in Spokane, Washington, grew up for a while in Wenatchee, Washington, finished high school in St. Paul, Minnesota. Here's his first chart record at number 23 this week. Good Time Charlie's Got the Blues.

0: moved from number 15 to 23 this week. Danny O'Keefe, Good Time Charlie's Got the Blues. This is Casey on American Top 40, and here's a question from Michigan about the fastest dropper. Dear Casey, what song fell off the chart the fastest after leaving the number one position? Well, the fastest dropper from the number one spot came in 1967 by a New York group who took their name from a TV series. Details coming up.
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0: In a two-part special airing on Christmas and New Year's weekends, American Top 40 will be counting down the 80 biggest hits of the year. Be ready for it. Now, Jim Croce at 22 moves up 8 notches with this song. Operator.

0: Number 22, Jim Croce, operator. Now, let's answer the question about the fastest dropper. Merrily Hess of Mount Pleasant, Michigan wants to know what song fell off the chart the fastest after leaving the number one position. Merrily, let me lead up to that by saying first that the song after leaving the number one spot stayed on the chart for only 3 more weeks before disappearing. From number one, it dropped to number two, to number nine, to number 35, and then completely off the Hot 100. The song hit back in 1967. It was by a New York group who took their name from a television comedy series about a bunch of little kids, the Young Rascals. And the song? Groovin'. Merrily, good question. Thanks for your letter. Now, on with the countdown.
1: Number 21.
0: The tune at number 21 is by a Spaniard from England who writes about Southern California. Albert Hammond.

6 notches to 21. Albert Hammond, It Never Rains in Southern California. These are the top hits in the USA, hot off the charts of Billboard magazine. This is Casey Kasem on with the countdown. A song that debuted last week at number 25 moves up 5 this week to 20. The Stylistics, I'm Stone in Love with You.

0: 25 to 20. This week's Stylistics, I'm Stone in Love with You. And here's a singer who's had 38 top 10 records.
1: Number 19.
0: This is one of them. Elvis Presley at number 19 this week.

and moving down five notches, Elvis Presley with Burning Love. AT40 is heard coast to coast and around the world on great radio stations like WCRV, Washington, New Jersey, KFAR, Fairbanks, Alaska, WKVO, Havelock, North Carolina, and WPIX, New York City. 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

on AT40, now at number 18, America and Ventura Highway. 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

0: Colts, Rings, Thunder, and Lightning. Coming up, the biggest hit in the career of one of the top rock stars of the 50s, whose 1958 hit song Sweet Little 16 was given a new set of lyrics 5 years later and became the biggest surfing record the Beach Boys ever had.
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0: This got as high as number 11, stayed there for a couple of weeks. That was the past 2 weeks. Now drops to number 16. The Doobie Brothers. Listen.

week on American Top 40, now at number 16, dropping five notches this week. The Doobie Brothers, Listen to the Music. This is Casey Kasem in Hollywood. We're at number 15 in our countdown. Here's a song that moves up six notches by Al Green. You Ought to Be With Me.

0: Another big hit at number 15 this week in American Top 40. Now at number 14, the biggest hit in the career of one of the top rock stars of the 50s, who can take credit for the biggest surfing song the Beach Boys ever had. In 1958, this artist had a million seller called Sweet Little 16, a song about a pretty teenage girl that all the cats wanted to dance with. It hit number 2. Then 5 years later, that tune was on the charts again. The exact same melody, but with a new title and completely new words. It hit number 3. A song by the Beach Boys called Surfin' USA, the biggest of their surfing hits. Meanwhile, the composer of that melody entered somewhat of a dry spell as far as the pop charts were concerned, which he broke recently with the biggest hit of his career, the first and only number 1 record for rock and roll pioneer Chuck Berry.
1: We got to do our alma mater. 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
1: A former number one song for Chuck Berry, My Ding-a-ling, this week at number 14, dropping 7 notches. Well, AT40 has goofed, and a listener in Boston wasted no time letting us know. 2 weeks ago, I said that the oldest artist ever to hit the top 40 was Walter Brennan. Wrong. Details coming up. That wraps up the second part of American Top 40 with the top 13 best-selling songs in the USA coming right up.
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1: 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I'm Casey Kasem, and the countdown continues.
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moves up 7 notches at number 13 this week. Harold Melvin and the Blue Notes. If you don't know me by now. Let's set the record straight in American Top 40 on a question we goofed on 2 weeks ago. A listener had asked, who was the oldest person ever to hit the Top 40? And my answer had been Walter Brennan with 2 Top 40 hits in 1962 when he was 68 years old. But that's not the right answer. And listener Perry Ryan of Boston, Massachusetts set it straight. It seems that a one-shot recording artist had come along in 1966 with a record that peaked at number 29. And at that time, the gentleman, who is now deceased, was 70 years old, the highest age at which anybody in chart history has had a record in the top 40. His record was a recitation called Gallant Men, and his name was Everett McKinley Dirksen, the late senator from Illinois. Perry, thanks for catching us on that one. And now, the countdown continues with Rick Nelson at number 12. First week out of the top 10 in 4.

0: 30-year-old Rick Nelson with the 12th best-selling song in the USA, Garden Party. Here's a letter whose answer ought to raise a few establishment eyebrows. A listener in Iowa wants to know, what Broadway musical has given birth to the most top 10 hits? Well, the winning show has placed four songs in the top four positions. Details are coming up.
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0: Be ready for our two-part special coming up on Christmas and New Year's weekends when we count down Billboard's 80 top hits of 1972. Right here on American Top 40. More about that later. At number 11, The Fifth Dimension, If I Could Reach You. Oh.

0: Moving up one in American Top 40 to number 11, The Fifth Dimension, If I Could Reach You. Time to answer that letter from Iowa now. It says, Dear Casey, what's the name of the Broadway musical that the most top 10 hits have come from? And it's signed Cheryl Stark, Dubuque, Iowa. Well, Cheryl, there have been several shows that have had hit songs in the top 10. So what do you say we toughen up your question a bit and ask, what show has had most hits in the top 5? Or tougher yet, the top 4? The winning show was not a creation of the Broadway establishment. Its first big year on stage was 1968, and by 1969, 5 of its songs on 4 records had blasted the top of the charts. Three Dog Night hit number 4 with Easy to Be Hard. Oliver hit number 3 with Good Morning Starshine. The Fifth Dimension made number 1 with a medley of Aquarius and Let the Sunshine In. And the Cowsills reached number 2 with the title song from the score of Hair. The biggest hitmaker among musical plays in chart history. Cheryl, thanks for your letter. Now on with the countdown.
1: Number 10.
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0: The ninth best-selling song in the USA by Eagles, a four-man group, Witchy Woman. 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
1: Good evening, ladies and gentlemen. This is Walter Klondike from Convention Hall, Miami Beach, bringing you the first get-together convention of Republicans and Democrats alike. We have Henry Kissinger and Vice President Agnew standing by on the right side of Convention Hall. Come in, David Stinkley.
2: Thank you, Walter. Mr. Kissinger, amid this historic moment, with all the pomp and grandeur of the political system of America all around you, tell us, sir, what are your innermost thoughts at this very moment?
3: Gotta find a woman.
2: Vice President Agnew, what are your thoughts, sir? Mr. Agnew, when you heard the rumors that President Nixon might not select you as his running mate again, what did you say to him?
4: Never should have promised to me. Give it here. Don't hold back. Now give it here. Don't say nothing. Just give it here. Come on.
2: Thank you, Henry Kissinger and Vice President Agnew. Back to you, Walter.
1: Thank you, David. Now Sidney Brentley is over on the left side. He has Sergeant Shriver with him.
5: Sergeant Shriver, what kind of offer did Senator McGovern make you?
6: He made me an offer I couldn't refuse.
1: Sidney, forgive me, but our roving reporter, Larry Reasoning, has Martha Mitchell on the microphone. Take it away, Larry Reasoning.
7: Mrs. Mitchell, would you like to talk to our listeners?
8: I'll suck it to you, Daddy.
7: Now that your husband has resigned from politics, how do you feel, ma'am? Well, I can understand that, Mrs. Mitchell. Now, back to you, Walter.
1: Sidney Brentley is on the left side of the floor with Mr. and Mrs. Eagleton and Senator McGovern. Take it away, Sidney.
5: Thank you, Walter. Senator McGovern, how did you feel when you and Senator Eagleton first separated, sir?
9: Alone again, naturally.
5: Everyone was turning you down, sir. If Sergeant Shriver had also refused, who would you have turned to then?
9: A horse with no name.
5: Oh, I love horses. Now, Senator Eagleton, how does one feel in the morning when his world has been shattered, sir?
10: Well, you wake up in the morning and your hands are shaking and your nerves are all uptight.
5: One final question to you, Senator Eagleton. What did you say to the newspaper columnist when you met him face to face?
9: Liar! Liar! Liar!
5: Senator McGovern, what are your feelings on that, sir?
11: How can a loser ever win?
5: Mrs. Eagleton, would you like to answer him? Thank you very much. Now back to you, Walter.
1: There's a commotion on the left side of the floor. We've got Senator Kennedy standing with Jane Ronda. Take it away, David Stinkley.
2: Mr. Kissinger, what are you doing all the way over here on this side of the hall?
12: Gotta find a woman. Gotta find a woman. Gotta find a woman. Gotta find a woman.
2: Now that's it from here, Walter.
1: Thank you, David. Thank you, Sidney. Thank you, Larry. Thank you, America. We now return you to your local stations.
0: 3 weeks in American Top 40, now at number 8. Delegates with Convention 72. Coming up, the latest hit by Motown's all-time biggest-selling male vocal group. There are 5 of them, but there's not a Jackson in the bunch.
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0: Well, I imagine by now they're already beginning to talk Academy Award to Curtis Mayfield. He'll certainly be nominated because of Freddy's Dead, the theme from Superfly, this week at number 7.

for a couple of weeks at number 4, it's now number 7. Curtis Mayfield and the biggest hit he's had to date, Freddy's Dead, theme from Superfly. Now, the current hit by Motown Records' biggest-selling male vocal group. There are 5 of them, but their name isn't Jackson. This group is a little bit older than the J5. They started out 12 years ago, and 2 of the original 5 are still doing their thing. That's the group's founder, Mel Franklin. Now, he's the one with the big bass voice. And his buddy, Otis Williams. The 3 new members are Mel's cousin, Richard Street, lead singer, Dennis Edwards, and the newest member, Damon Harris. At number 6 this week, The Temptations.

0: produced by Norman Whitfield. Now at number 6, first week in the top 10 for the Temptations' latest, Papa Was a Rolling Stone. Here's the biggest hit the Moody Blues have ever had. It's titled, Nights in White Satin.
1: Number 5.

After 2 weeks at number two, they dropped to number five. From England, the Moody Blues and Nights in White Satin. From Australia, Helen Reddy, moving up four notches to number four in our survey. I am.

0: moves up four big notches to number four, Helen Reddy and I Am Woman. This is Casey Kasem in Hollywood. Coming up, the current hit by the Florida singer-songwriter who says he started out working as a musician only to earn money for college. But as soon as the record business gave him a wink and a nod, he dropped out of school and tried for the big time.
1: Casey's Coast to Coast, American Top 40.
0: Here's a song that was number one on the soul charts for five consecutive weeks. This week it moves up two notches on Billboard's pop charts to number three. A group that's been together for 17 years. They're the Spinners, and their hit is I'll Be Around.

The third best-selling song in the USA in American Top 40 by the Spinners, I'll Be Around. And now, the current hit by the Florida singer-songwriter who played in bars six nights a week to pay his way through St. Petersburg Junior College. His real name is Kent Lavoie, and an education was what he really wanted and not a career in music. Until a promise of fame and fortune as a recording artist lured him out of school and into the business. 6 years ago, he was a college student and sort of short of cash. The two often go together. So at night, to earn a little money, he sang and played guitar at saloons near the campus. And one night he was heard by record producer Phil Gernhardt, who noticed the talent that the rest of the world hadn't been overwhelmed by yet. So Gernhardt made a deal with the singer, and together, the two of them worked until they got their first hit. It took them 5 years, until 1971, when Me and You and a Dog Named Boo reached number five. Their latest joint effort has topped that. At number two this week, here is Lobo.

Last week at number 3 moves up one notch this week to number 2. Lobo, I'd Love You to Want Me. This is Casey Kasem on American Top 40. Now, before we hear the one most popular song in America this week, let's see what's at the top of the other charts. On the Soul chart, the number 1 song is If You Don't Know Me By Now by Harold Melvin and the Blue Notes. On the Country and Western chart, number 1 is She's Too Good to Be True by Charlie Pride. The number 1 best-selling album is Catch Bull at 4 by Cat Stevens. And on Billboard's National Singles chart, the best-selling song in the USA, number 1, I Can See Clearly Now by Johnny Nash.

0: For the third consecutive week, the number one best-selling song in the USA, originally from Houston, Texas, Johnny Nash, I Can See Clearly Now. Well, that's it, the 40 top-selling songs in the nation, and you heard them on American Top 40, where we do our countdown every week at this time. 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Producer is Don Bastanti, and we tape the show here in Hollywood. This is Casey Kasem. Join me next week, and again, we'll count down the 40 most popular songs in the USA. Till then, keep your feet in the ground and keep reaching for the stars.
1: 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Edited and mixed by Stephen Carthy. Special thanks to Kalila Dawkins, Matt Wilson, Rob Durkee, Pete Battistini, Scott Lakefield, Mike Savage, Ken Martin, and of course, Casey Kasem. I'm Larry Morgan. 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

0: Hello again and welcome to American Top 40. I'm Casey Kasem and I'm all set to count down the biggest hits in the USA. According to the official Billboard survey, these are the records you're buying and radio stations are playing all over America. 7 years ago this week, the number one song in the land was Funky Town by Lips Inc. This week, a remake of that hit jumps into the survey. But before we start, here's a quick recap of last week's top three. At number three last week was The Lady in Red by Chris DeBerg. Number two was You Keep Me Hanging On by Kim Wilde. And last week's number one for a third straight week was With or Without You by U2. Will the luck of the Irish keep them on top for a fourth week? We'll find out. Let's go.
1: Number 40.
0: Leading off is the first hit by a new band from Shrewsbury, England, a four-man, one-woman band. The woman is their lead singer. She's Carol Decker. And her group is called T'Pau. They debut at number 40 with Heart and Soul. Here's T'Pau.

The band T'Pau from England, they debut at number 40 with their first hit, Heart and Soul. Well, four songs debut this week on American Top 40, and falling out are these: The Finer Things by Steve Winwood, Don't Dream It's Over by Crowded House, Heartbreak Beat by the Psychedelic Furs, and Say La by Lionel Richie. Those four songs dropped from the countdown. Now, here's our second debut by a duo from Toronto. Two Canadian brothers, Chris Partland and GP Partland. The Partland brothers coming in at number 39 with Soul City.

City. That's what the Partland brothers from Canada call Toronto, the city where they formed their act. They debut at number 39 with their first hit song. When the Beatles first burst on the scene in early 1964, they were so popular, they once had more than a dozen hits on the Hot 100 chart at the same time. They even hit the American chart singing in German. Details coming up, or should I say, Einzelheiten kommen später. Kisses coast to coast, American Top 40. We're on our way to the number one song in the USA. And here's another of our four debuts. It's by the Swedish rock group whose first hit, The Final Countdown, reached number 8 back in April. Now, the band called Europe are back at number 38 with Rock the Night.

Coming in at number 38, Rock the Night by the Swedish band Europe. They're one of 15 foreign acts in our survey this week. This is American Top 40. I'm Casey Kasem. Well, now we're up to the story of how the Beatles hit the American chart singing in a foreign language. In their incredible chart history, the Beatles set all kinds of records. Their popularity when they first came on the scene in 1964 was absolutely amazing. At one time, they had 14 hits on Billboard's Hot 100. Though most of the recordings were made for Capitol, some Beatles recordings were owned by other labels like VJ, Tally, and Swan Records. And when the Beatles exploded, these labels naturally all jumped on the bandwagon and released what they had. Swan Records released the single She Loves You, backed with the song I'll Get You, and it immediately shot to number one. But those were the only Beatles songs the Swan label

0: the Beatles ever had here in America. In 1964, it got as high as number 97 in its 1 week on the American pop chart. But in Germany, it hit number one and held the top spot there for 3 weeks. Another hunk of Beatle trivia as the countdown continues.
1: Number 37.
0: Up three notches, here's the recent number one country song by the group Restless Heart. I'll Still Be Loving You.

0: Restless Heart. The five-man band from Nashville moving up three notches to number 37 with I'll Still Be Loving You, their first hit single on the pop chart. 7 years ago, a group called Lips, Inc. had the number one song in the land. Now it's been remade, and that new version debuts next on American Top 40.
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0: These are the hits ranked by Billboard magazine. Well, 7 years ago this week, the number one song in the USA was by a group called Lips, Inc. This week, a remake of that number one debuts in the countdown. The new version is by an Australian band called Pseudo Echo. Coming in at number 36, here's Funky Town.

0: Echo from Melbourne, Australia, debuting at number 36 with Funky Town. The original version by Lips, Inc. hit number one in 1980. In fact, it was number one 7 years ago this week. We're counting down the week's 40 biggest hits, and they don't stop till we reach the top.
1: Number 35.
0: Up two notches, the seventh top 40 hit for the English rocker Billy Idol. Here's Sweet 16.

0: solo men in this week's survey, and Billy Idol's one of them. He moves from 37 to 35 with Sweet 16 as the countdown rolls on.
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0: At number 34, up four notches, we're up to the latest hit by Eddie Money. He's singing about being in love, but confused. He can't sleep, nothing makes sense. He's caught up in endless nights.

0: hits. 38-year-old Eddie Money moves from 38 up to 34 this week from his album Can't Hold Back. Coming up on AT40, the current hit by the superstar who's hit the charts under more names than any other recording artist in history. You can call him Jerry, you can call him Tico, you can call him Paul, or you can call him Al.
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0: 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Here's the current hit by Bruce Hornsby and the Range, a song they charted with before. Last summer, it peaked at number 72. Doing a lot better the second time around. Up three notches to number 33 this week. Here's Every Little Kiss.

Blue Kiss, Bruce Hornsby and the Range, up three notches to number 33 this week. On American Top 40, I'm Casey Kasem. Now we're up to a superstar who's been hitting the chart for 30 years now, and he's hit the Billboard Hot 100 under more names than any other recording artist in history. His identity switching began back in 1957. That's when he and a friend recorded a song called Hey Schoolgirl. The label credited Tom and Jerry. Jerry was this artist, and Tom was a friend of his. That record peaked at number 54. Then they split up as a team, though they stayed in touch. 5 years later, in 1962, the former Jerry just squeaked onto the chart at number 99 with a song called Motorcycle. And this time he billed himself as a group, Tico and the Triumphs. The next year, using the name Jerry Landis, he peaked at number 97 with a song called The Lone Teen Ranger. Then, 3 years later, the singer reunited with his boyhood friend who had recorded with him as Tom in Tom and Jerry. And they got a new recording contract. They released their first chart single. And in January 1966, it was the number one song in the USA. The song? The Sounds of Silence. This time, they billed themselves under their real last names, Simon and Garfunkel. The duo of Simon and Garfunkel was the fourth name Paul Simon charted with. And there was one more billing for Paul. After he and Art Garfunkel broke up in 1971, he hit as Paul Simon, a solo act. So that makes five different act names he's charted with. In his current hit, Paul Simon's still playing that name game. At number 32, he sings, You Can Call Me Al.

0: its peak position of number 23 to number 32, You Can Call Me Al by Paul Simon. Coming up on American Top 40, a long-distance dedication to the football coach who led Ohio State to many a championship.
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0: And this hit comes from the hottest movie in America. In its first week, it took in more than $40 million at the box office. Beverly Hills Cop 2 looks like a blockbuster. With the first hit from the soundtrack, here's Bob Seger at number 31,

shaking up the countdown with a hit from Beverly Hills Cop 2. It moves up four notches to number 31. You're listening to American Top 40. I'm Casey Kasem. Well, now we're up to our long-distance dedication. It's from a girl in Ohio who writes about a college football hero. Her letter begins, "Dear Casey, recently the people here in Ohio lost a great person. He was so many different things to so many people. He was father, coach, and confidant. It's too bad some people will only remember him as a coach with an explosive temper. As head coach of the Ohio State Buckeyes football team, he was respected and loved by his coaches, fans, and thousands of young men who had the opportunity to play for him. He also turned football fans into fanatics. After his death, a billboard in Columbus proclaimed Wayne Woodrow Hayes a champion in the game of life. And that's the way he'll always be remembered. Casey, will you please play Hang On Sloopy by the McCoys? This song has become a tradition for the Ohio State University Marching Band. And every time I hear it, I envision Woody Hayes standing on the 50-yard line in Ohio Stadium in his shirt sleeves and a baseball cap on a fall Saturday afternoon in Columbus. Thank you, Kathy. Kathy, here's your long-distance

0: A number one rock and roll classic from 1965, Hang On Sloopy by the McCoys from Ohio. A long-distance dedication from Kathy in Columbus in memory of the late Woody Hayes, the famous football coach of Ohio State. And Hang On Sloopy is the official state rock song of Ohio. If you'd like to send us a long-distance dedication, just send it to LDD, Box 2000, Hollywood, California, 90028. I'm Casey Kasem. This is American Top 40 in Hollywood. We're counting down the week's 40 biggest hits, and we're 30 hits away from number one. We'll continue in a moment.
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0: 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My name's Casey Kasem, and here we go with the second hour of our weekly survey of the 40 most popular songs in America.
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0: The song Don't Dream It's Over by Crowded House dropped out this week, but picking up the slack is their second Top 40 hit that debuted last week. Moving three notches to number 30, here's Crowded House with Something So Strong.

0: Number 30, that's the three-man band based in Melbourne, Australia, Crowded House, with Something So Strong. It's their second top 40 hit, second from their debut album called Crowded House. This is American Top 40. I'm Casey Kasem. Over the years, a lot of famous people have narrated on records the story of Peter and the Wolf, mostly well-known actors. But only one rock star has ever done that, and he sounded like this.
1: But Peter paid no attention to his grandfather's words. Boys like Peter aren't afraid of wolves.
0: Details coming up.
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0: We're coming to you from Hollywood and heading straight for the point of no return. Our official tour guides are three young women from Miami, Ann Curlis, Jeanette Girado, and Joya Carmen. They call themselves Exposé, and here they are at number 29 with Point of No Return.

0: expose, taking us to the point of no return. After debuting last week at number 32, this week it travels up three notches to number 29. This is AT40. I'm Casey. Now we're up to the only rock star ever to narrate a famous children's story set to music, the classic Russian tale of Peter and the Wolf, the story of a young boy who goes out in the snow-covered forest to hunt a wolf. It was set to music by Russian composer Sergei Prokofiev in 1936. And ever since then, recordings of this orchestral suite have been narrated by some of the most famous voices in the world of entertainment. Among the celebrities who've recorded Peter and the Wolf are Boris Karloff, Ricardo Montalban, Mia Farrow, Hermione Gingold, Peter Ustinov, Sir Alec Guinness, even star baseball pitcher Tom Seaver. A lot of famous voices have narrated Peter and the Wolf, and only one of these voices belongs to a rock star. He recorded his version in 1978. Listen.
1: Are you sitting comfortably? Then I shall begin. Early one morning, Peter opened the gate and went out into the big green meadow.
0: That's the beginning of the story of Peter and the Wolf, narrated by David Bowie. He recorded it with the Philadelphia Orchestra under the direction of Eugene Ormandy. And David Bowie is the only rock star on a commercial release of that popular children's story. Just another credit the multi-talented English superstar added to his long list of accomplishments. His current hit dropped seven notches this week in our survey. At number 28, it's Day In, Day Out. Here's David Bowie.

0: David Bowie. First hit from the album Never Let Me Down. That's Day In, Day Out. And after being on its way in for the last 6 weeks, this week it's on its way out. It falls 7 notches to number 28 as the countdown rocks on.
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0: The numbers get smaller, the hits get bigger.
1: Number 27.
0: Here's a band who was originally named Paris, but then the four members of the group read an article in a newspaper in their native Pennsylvania, and it said roughly, Paris is poisoning America's youth. So, with the lively sense of humor these guys have, they changed their name to Poison. And here they are at number 27.

Talk Dirty to Me. Poison, the glam rock band with their first chart single, peaked a few weeks ago at number 9. This week it falls 3 notches to number 27. At number 26 in our survey, we have the current hit by Tom Petty and the Heartbreakers. And the lyrics say, take back Joe Piscopo, take back Eddie Murphy. Well, Tom says when he wrote the song, he meant nothing against the two famous comedians. He only used their names to try to describe his feeling of being overloaded. Overloaded by the media. TV, news, movies, ads, all jamming his senses. Here's Tom Petty and the Heartbreakers at number 26 with Jammin' Me.

0: Eddie and the Heartbreakers, Jammin' Me, a song co-written by Tom, Bob Dylan, and Heartbreaker Mike Campbell. It debuted 2 weeks ago. This week it jams up four notches to number 26. This is Casey Kasem on American Top 40. And coming up, a special report on one of the hottest music scenes in America today. A sound that's come blasting out of the hot, steamy nightclubs of Miami, Florida, and hit the charts.
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0: American Top 40 is heard in the 50 states and around the world every week on great radio stations like Power Hits Z102, WZAT, Savannah, Georgia, Music Radio KQ106, Hobart, Oklahoma, Stereo Magic KYJC, KFMJ, Medford, Grants Pass, Oregon, and 101 KDWB, Minneapolis, St. Paul, Minnesota. Here's a song that hit number one in Britain, West Germany, and Belgium. Peaked here in the States at number four. At number

Madonna with her fifth top five hit from the album True Blue. And this one is La Isla Bonita. Hit number 4 a few weeks ago. Now it falls 6 notches to number 25. Now, a special report on one of the hottest music scenes in the USA today. It's happening down in Florida in the city of Miami. Recently, a lot of hot acts from Miami have hit the dance chart and then moved over to the pop chart. Acts like Exposé, Donna Allen, Company B, and of course the Miami Sound Machine. That distinctive sound coming out of Miami right now is a mix of high-tech synthesizer production and syncopated Latin rhythms. And most of the dance music is coming out of the dance clubs. The producer of the group Company B is named Ish. And Ish told us what that Miami club scene is like. He says, it's a strictly dress-up situation. People from 21 to 30, girls in gowns, guys in suits, end of quote. Mark Shenz, the assistant program director of radio station WPOW, told us more. He says some of the hottest clubs are places like Casanova's, 1235, and the Parallel Bar. Mark says these clubs have a loyal level of attendance, and they're like little radio stations. We can pick and choose what we play based on what happens there, and it makes everything happen a lot quicker. End of quote. The leader of the group Company B, L'Oreal, told us that they really like that Cuban beat down in Miami, and it looks like it's catching on all over the country as well. Here's another dance chart smash that's crossed over to the pop chart. At number 24 this week, more of that Miami sound from Company B. Fascinated.

0: the second three-woman group from Miami in the countdown this week. First, we had Exposé at number 29. Now, at number 24, Company B with Fascinated. They move up two notches this week as the countdown continues.
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0: Here's a recent number one soul song, and it's the first chart single for two young men out of New York City, Mick Murphy and David Frank. The System with Don't Disturb This Groove.

0: the system with Don't Disturb This Groove. And it's been moving up the countdown for 3 weeks now. This week, up five notches to number 23. This is Casey Kasem on American Top 40. And we're counting down to a song called Lessons in Love. And a look at classrooms where students study lessons in love. Coming up, an AT40 report on how to flirt.
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0: These are the hottest hits, and a few weeks ago, this was the hottest. It sizzled at number one for 2 weeks. First chart hit ever for the four-man British band Cutting Crew. This week, it falls 7 9.

I just died in your arms tonight. It must have been something you said. That's Cutting Crew with the 22nd most popular song in the country this week, climbing all the way to number one last month. Well, now we're up to the song Lessons in Love and our report on classrooms where students study lessons in love. You see, across the country in 15 different cities, an organization called the Learning Network offers lots of adult education courses. And one of the most popular is called How to Flirt. Thousands of people are enrolling every year, and most of the students are between 20 and 45 years old, intelligent, attractive people. The course was started a couple of years ago by a woman named Dr. Susan Jeffers. She's a psychologist with a PhD from Columbia University. And one of the first lessons Dr. Jeffers teaches is this. Effective flirting isn't about memorizing a few opening lines or fluttering your eyelashes. Flirting is about high self-esteem. Dr. Jeffers says a good self-image is the most important element of flirting. Without it, she says, you can't concentrate on anyone else because you're too busy worrying about yourself. Some other principles of skilled flirting include eye contact, giving compliments, and being more concerned about being interested in the other person and not trying to look like you're so interesting. Dr. Jeffers says, just don't push it. If you feel good about yourself, the rest will take care of itself. Well, there it is. Crash Course in Flirting, an AT40 lesson in love. And here's one from the British group Level 42. They're at number 21 this week with their own Lessons in Love.

Lessons in Love from the album Running in the Family. Level 42 moving up four notches this week to level 21 in our survey. You're listening to American Top 40. I'm Casey Kasem. Here's the group whose first hit song was called Crazy on You. And their current hit song, their 14th Top 40 hit, is moving up the chart like crazy. It's at number 20, and it's by Heart. It's called Alone.

0: Alone. Heart, smack in the middle of the top 40 this week, moving up 7 notches to number 20. It's the 14th top 40 hit by the band led by the Brunette and the Blonde sister team of Ann and Nancy Wilson. This is Casey Kasem on AT40, counting down the most popular songs in the USA. We'll continue in a moment with the 19 biggest hits in the country, including number 1.
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0: 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I'm Casey Kasem, and the countdown continues.
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0: The current hit by Chicago peaked at 17 last week. Now at number 19, produced by David Foster, here's If She Would Have Been Faithful.

Chicago, If She Would Have Been Faithful, their 29th Top 40 hit, at number 19 this week on American Top 40. At number 18 is the recent number 2 smash by Jody Watley. Jody's first big break in show business came in the early 70s when she became a dancer on TV's Soul Train. She told writer Anthony DeCurtis that she and her partner on the show, Jeffrey Daniels, started doing things to make them stand out. What kind of things? Well, dancing on roller skates, for one. More than 10 years later, Jody Watley's a hit solo singer with a song that skated up to number 1 on the soul chart and dance charts. At number 18 this week in American Top 40, here's Looking for a New Love.

0: At number 18, Looking for a New Love Baby. The Minneapolis sound produced by Andre Simone and David Z, two friends of Prince. Sung by Jody Watley, originally from Chicago, as the countdown rolls on.
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0: Back in 1985, Canadian producer David Foster hit as a recording artist with an instrumental, the love theme from St. Elmo's Fire. And we haven't had another instrumental till now. Fourth week in the countdown, it's by sax player Kenny G. At number 17, Songbird.
1: Songbird.

up 5 notches to number 17. Songbird, the hit instrumental by saxophone player Kenny G, originally from Seattle, Washington. Well, we're counting down to another Kenny from Washington State, Kenny Loggins. His hit was produced by the Oscar-winning producer who's had 7 number ones. A producer who says what drew him into music was the voice of Paul Anka echoing through the Italian Alps almost 30 years ago.

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1: Once a week with 8040, and you know how your favorite songs are doing across the USA. Like the recent top 10 smash by the Canadian artist who just donated a piano to his old junior high school. Brian Adams donated his 1930 Estee Baby Grand Piano to Sutherland High School in his hometown, Vancouver. I wonder if the students have to learn to play Brian's hits now. His recent number 6 smash is at number 16, Heat of the Night.

Adams and Heat of the Night. It falls from number 8 to number 16, his 10th Top 40 hit. On American Top 40, I'm Casey Kasem. Well, now we're up to the latest hit by Kenny Loggins, Meet Me Halfway. This song was produced by an Oscar-winning producer who's had 7 number ones. A man who says what drew him into music was the voice of Paul Anka echoing through the Italian Alps. This is the story of composer, conductor, and producer Giorgio Moroder. He told us he grew up in northern Italy in a small resort town in the Alps. He listened to whatever pop music he could find on the radio, but nothing made much of an impact till the day he heard this song.

Rico with his classic song Diana from 1957. Well, Giorgio Moroder was about 16 then, right around Paul's age. And even though young Giorgio spoke no English at the time, there was something so compelling in the sound of Paul Anka's record that Giorgio would sit glued to his radio all day just waiting to hear that song. He says, "I started to play guitar specifically because of that song. If I hadn't heard that record back then, I might never have become a musician." Well, soon after, he organized his first band. And Giorgio Moroder's been in music ever since. And has he been in music? In the late 70s, he produced big hits for Donna Summer. In 1979, he won the Oscar for his musical score for the movie Midnight Express. And just a few months ago, he won another Oscar for co-writing and producing a number one song from Top Gun, Berlin's Take My Breath Away. Giorgio can count 7 number ones among the many hits he's produced. And his latest production for Kenny Loggins is at number 15 this week, moving up a notch. Here's Meet Me Halfway.

number 15 up a notch, Meet Me Halfway by Kenny Loggins from Sylvester Stallone's Over the Top, and one of two movie songs in the survey this week. The other, which we heard earlier, is Bob Seger's Shakedown from Eddie Murphy's Beverly Hills Cop 2, as the countdown continues. Casey's Coast to Coast. Every week, American Top 40 is heard in the 50 states and around the world on great radio stations like all-hit QFM, Bakersfield, California, the Tri-County favorite, WRMS, Beardstown, Rushville, Illinois, the Hot FM 97.3, WJAV, Bainbridge, Albany, Georgia, and Power 95, WPLJ, New York, New York. Huey Lewis sings, I Know What I Like. He likes the top 10. That's where his hit peaked last week at number 9. Now, at number 14.

0: Huey Lewis and the News, falling from number 9 to 14 with I Know What I Like. Fourth hit from their album called Four, spelled F-O-R-E, as in hitting a golf ball, Huey's favorite game. This is AT40. My name's Casey Kasem. What's it like to be a high school student going to school every day while you have a big hit record on the charts? Well, Glenn Medeiros from Kauai High knows. His story is coming up.
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0: We're counting down the most popular songs in the land. And here's the guy with the sexiest eyes in the world. Last week, we reported an organization of eye experts surveyed a group of women. And they voted Smokey Robinson number one among men. Bet there's a twinkle in his eye this week. He jumped seven notches to number 13 with Just to See Her.

Smokey Robinson saw that song hit number 2 on the Soul chart. This week it climbed 7 notches to number 13 on American Top 40. Counting down the hits, I'm Casey Kasem. Now, let's find out what it's like to be a high school student with a hit record. Glenn Medeiros knows. He's a 16-year-old high school student in Hawaii. Glenn was born and grew up on the island of Kauai in the town of Lauai, a small town. Glenn says the population's probably less than 2,000. And he goes to school in the neighboring town of Lihue. Glenn's a junior at Kauai High. And when his first record hit the Billboard chart a few months ago, you can bet it was the talk of the town. It sure was the talk of his school. Glenn told writer Guy Aoki, "In school, they know me pretty well, so they won't go crazy over me. But sometimes, the girls start screaming. They go, 'Glenn, Glenn, number 92 on the Billboard chart. Oh my God, Glenn, Glenn, send me a single.'" Glenn says he's trying not to let the whole thing go to his head, but he is enjoying his little piece of fame. Quote, "I've kind of got a little fan club in my class. Also, I have my little gang at lunch recess. So we talk and have fun and all that." End of quote. Recently, Glenn Medeiros took some time off from school to fly to Los Angeles to record his first album. But only a few days later, he was right back home, walking down the rows of lockers in the halls of Kauai High as friends congratulate him for having a big Top 40 hit. That hit is at number 12 this week on American Top 40, and here it is. High schooler Glenn Medeiros with "Nothing's Gonna Change My Love for You."

0: Glenn Medeiros and Nothing's Gonna Change My Love For You. That hit looked like it had peaked out, spent 3 weeks in a row at number 13, but now it pushes up another notch to number 12. I can hear the girls at Kauai High right now saying, Glenn, Glenn, number 12 on the Billboard chart, as the countdown continues.
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1: Number 11.
0: The Breakfast Club have been meeting in the countdown for 9 weeks now. They peaked at number 7 last week. Now they're number 11 with Right on Track.
1: Number 10.

with their first chart single falling from a peak position of number 7 to number 11 this week. That's Breakfast Club and Right on Track. Tracking the hottest hits in the land, I'm Casey Kasem on American Top 40. At number 10 is the latest smash by Whitney Houston. You know, Whitney's one of only four women in the rock era who've hit number one with a debut album. The first to do it, in 1963, was a nun from Belgium, Sister Janine Deckers. She hit number one with her debut album, The Singing Nun. In 1967, there was singer Bobby Gentry with her debut album, Ode to Billy Joe. In 1972, there was the number one debut album by Roberta Flack called First Take.

0: Whitney Houston and I Wanna Dance With Somebody. It leaps 8 notches and lands in the top 10. Her 5th hit. She hasn't missed the top 10 yet. This is Casey Kasem in Hollywood counting down the most popular songs in the USA on American Top 40. 9 big hits to number 1 as the countdown continues in just a moment.
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0: On with a countdown of the 40 biggest hits in the land. I'm Casey Kasem. This is American Top 40, and we're on our way to the number one song in the USA.
2: Number 9.
0: Here's a song by a man who's got more going for him than just a top 10 hit. He's happening in the art world, too. Herb Alpert just wrote and recorded the music for a permanent art exhibit in San Francisco. It's a 14-minute show honoring the city's patron saint, St. Francis. So you can take a cable car ride over to the pavilion of St. Francis and hear Herb Alpert's contribution to the art world. Right now, you can hear his latest contribution to the top 10. Here's Diamonds.

0: Wait a minute, let's do the next song.
1: Diamonds by Herb Alpert, his first top 10 hit since the number one smash Rise back in 1979. This week it moves up 5 notches to number 9. 4 years ago, a young New Jersey band entered this song in a New York talent search. Today, that same group is the hottest American band on the charts. Their Rock to Riches story is coming up.
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1: You know, for lots of groups, a 5-year gap between albums could mean disaster on the charts. But not Fleetwood Mac. The public welcomed them back immediately, put their first single from their new album, Tango in the Night, right into the top 10. It peaked at number 5 last week. Now here it is at number 8, Big Love by Fleetwood Mac.

Fleetwood Mac, Big Love. It's their 14th top 40 hit, first since Lovin' Store back in 1983. This week, they're at number 8 on American Top 40. Now, the story of the young New Jersey band who entered a talent search 4 years ago and today are the hottest American band on the charts. It all began back in 1983 with a New York radio station, WAPP, and Miller Beer co-sponsoring a competition called Rock to Riches. It's now held annually in major cities across the USA. Well, this particular talent search was open to all bands playing in the New York area. So more than 1,000 hopeful bands sent in their demos, including a young group from New Jersey who'd only been together a few months. Well, over the next few months, WAPP aired the competing tapes as listeners and judges picked the finalists. Eventually, it came down to 10 acts with 10 songs, which all appeared on an album called New York Rocks. And the big winner? That's right, the young band from New Jersey.

That song called Runaway not only got airplay in New York, but also in towns like St. Louis, Detroit, and Minneapolis. And by then, the band who recorded it had not only won the New York talent search, but had scored a recording contract. The same song they won the contest with, Runaway, became their first single. In 1984, it also became the first hit for Bon Jovi. They're not the first band to win a contest like that and hit the chart, but even when that's happened, no American act has hit as big as they have. Like that contest name, Bon Jovi really have gone from rock to riches. The third hit from their number one album, Slippery When Wet, is at number 7 this week. Here's Wanted, Dead or Alive, Bon Jovi.

0: Bon Jovi Wanted Dead or Alive, written by John Bon Jovi and guitarist Richie Sambora. The song's on the trail to number one, moving up three notches this week to number seven as the countdown continues.
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0: Here's Tony Banks on keyboards, Mike Rutherford on guitar, and Phil Collins on drums and vocals. At number six, Genesis, In Too Deep.

And they're getting deep into the top 10. They're at number 6 this week, moving up 5 notches. This is Casey, and you're listening to American Top 40. At number 5 this week is the band that stops traffic. You see, recently here in Los Angeles, the Irish band U2 were shooting a video, and they took all their equipment to the roof of a 2-story building. A crowd developed, a very big crowd, and after they finished the video, U2 decided to put on a free show for the people. But halfway through their hit song, Pride in the Name of Love, the LAPD moved in and pulled the plug. The crowd had become enormous, spilled out into the rush hour traffic, and cars were at a dead stop. Sig alert, in downtown LA, U2 playing in traffic. Here they are, playing at number 5 in our countdown on American Top 40, with or without you.

0: or without you. Last week's number one song falls to number five this week after being at the top of the charts for three consecutive weeks. The hot Irish rock and roll band called U2. Coming up, a long-distance dedication from a woman in Rome who left her heart in San Francisco.
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0: 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And Radio Sistema Universal, San Jose, Costa Rica. And here's a man who was born in Argentina to British parents and now lives in Dublin, Ireland. At number four, Krista Berg with The Lady in Red.

Krista Berg from the album End of the Light, The Lady in Red. She took Chris all the way up to number 3 last week. This week, they drop a notch to number 4. This is Casey on American Top 40 in Hollywood. Well, now we're up to our long-distance dedication, and it comes to us from a young woman in Rome who, like the song goes, left her heart in San Francisco. This is what she writes. Dear Casey, do you believe in fairy tales? I'm an Italian girl who has lived a dream for 2 weeks, two unforgettable weeks. It was in fabulous Santo Domingo about 6 months ago. It was a special journey for me after a long, hard year of working and studying. I felt very tired and lonely, so I left to forget everything. But there, I met a boy I'll never forget for all my life. He's from San Francisco. I'm from Rome. He was working there. I was on vacation. He's a tennis player. I'm a DJ. We have different cultures, we spoke different languages, but believe me, Casey, we could understand each other with our eyes. There was great electricity between us, a very magic feeling. We fell in love and spent a marvelous time together, laughing, joking, walking hand in hand on the shore under the moon, dancing and sailing, doing all the things you can find in a romantic novel. I thought I'd be able to forget him once I was back in Italy, but it wasn't so. I've been loving him for all these months. I've written a lot of letters, and I've anxiously awaited all of his. I was willing to do almost anything to relive that paradise with him, no matter where in the world. But the most beautiful things in life are short. One day, he stopped writing, and my heart fell to pieces. Now, I think he's back home, and even though I know he doesn't love me anymore, I'd like to thank him for the short, marvelous fairy tale we lived together. And Casey, there was a record we always listened to in Santo Domingo, True Colors by Cyndi Lauper. Could you play it for Mike? Because I still love him like the first day. Thank you, Stella. Stella, here's your long-distance dedication.

0: the number one song from October of last year, Cyndi Lauper and True Colors, a long-distance dedication from an Italian woman named Stella to Mike in San Francisco, as the countdown continues.
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0: We're getting closer and closer to number one. But before we get there, let's take a look at the tops of the other charts ranked by Billboard magazine. Number one on the country chart is I Will Be There by Dan Seals. Number one on the album chart is The Joshua Tree by U2. Number one on the dance chart is The Pleasure Principle by Janet Jackson. And number one on the soul chart is our next song here on the pop chart. Moving up three notches to number three, Lisa and Cult Jam with Head to

0: Lisa Lisa and Cult Jam Head to Toe, a song that won't settle for anything less than number one. Hit number one dance last week, hit number one soul last week and this week. And here on the pop chart, it looks like it might be headed toward number one as well, moving up three notches to number three. Coming up, a new number one song and a new chart record. It marks the longest span of time between the original version of a song hitting number one and a remake hitting number one. A span of 21 years.
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0: Here's Barbara Weathers, Joseph Phillips, and the three Lewis brothers, David, Jonathan, and Wayne. Their Atlantic star with Always.

is Atlantic Star, a recent number one soul hit, climbing the pop chart, moving up two more notches to number two. It's their third top 40 hit. This is Casey on American Top 40. Well, now we're up to the new number one song in the USA, which sets a new chart record. It marks the longest span of time between the original version of a song hitting number one and a remake hitting number one. That record has already been broken twice in the 80s. Here's a little background. For a long time, this chart record was held by the song Please Mr. Postman. The original version by the Marvelettes hit number one in 1961. And then a remake by the Carpenters hit number one in 1975. That's a 14-year span. But in the past year, that record's been broken a couple of times. There was the song Lean On Me, originally a number one in 1972 by Bill Withers, and then a number one remake for Club Nouveau this year. A span of 15 years. Even longer is the span for the song Venus. The original by Shocking Blue hit the top in 1970. Bananarama remade it in 1986. That's 16 years of time between them. Well, now, this week's new number one tops them all. It's a remake of a song the Supremes took to number one back in 1966. And now, 21 years later, it returns to the top again. The song that now holds the record for the longest span of time between an original number one and a remade number one is You Keep Me Hanging On by Kim Wilde.

0: only her second top 40 hit here in the United States, British singer Kim Wilde has the new number one song in the land, You Keep Me Hanging On, a song that returns to the number one spot after a 21-year gap. The Supremes hit number one with that tune back in 1966, staying at the top for 2 weeks. And there you are, the 40 most popular records in America, straight from the official Billboard chart for the week ending June 6, 1987. American Top 40, created by Casey Kasem and Don Bastani and Tom Rounds, is produced in Hollywood by ABC Watermark. Our mailing address is American Top 40, Post Office Box 2000, Hollywood, California, zip code 90028. Our executive producer is Dick Carr, producer Elizabeth Rollins, with Matt Wilson, Daryl Morton, Tracy Pearson, Dana Swartzwalder, Ann Strawker, Gonzalo Venecia, Michael Sullivan, Mike Williams, David Cohen, Stu Jacobs, and Joyce Hyatton. I'm Casey Kasem. Join me next week, and again, we'll count down the 40 most popular songs in the USA. Till then, keep your feet on the ground and keep reaching for the stars.
1: 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Special thanks to Kalila Dawkins, Rob Durkee, Pete Battistini, Scott Lakefield, Mike Savage, Michael Cross, Dave Nunez, and of course, the legend where the countdown began, Casey Kasem.
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0: Hello again, and welcome to our weekly countdown of the 40 most popular songs in the USA. I'm Casey Kasem, and during the next 3 hours, we'll be hearing the biggest hits in the nation by the biggest pop stars in the world. We've got 4 debut records this week and a brand new number one, and 4 former number one songs in the survey. We'll be counting down the latest hits by Elton John, Diana Ross, the Bee Gees, the Beach Boys, and many, many more. So let's get it underway right now.
1: Number 40.
0: Here's a debut record and the third hit in a row for Eric Carmen from Cleveland, Ohio. His first big hit was All By Myself. The second, Never Gonna Fall in Love Again. And the third debuts this week. It's titled Sunrise.

Eric Carmen with the first of the 40 hottest records in the USA this week. That's Sunrise. Well, you know, this has certainly been a busy week for the Beach Boys. They fell out of the 40 with their last hit, their remake of Chuck Berry's rock and roll music, and they move into the 40 with their latest hit, a Brian Wilson Mike Love composition called It's Okay. At number 39, here are the Beach Boys still having fun.

0: 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I have details coming up.
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0: 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At number 37 on the countdown this week, as we continue right up the chart to a brand new number one song, it's Alan Parsons Project from England and Dr. Tarr and Professor Feather.

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1: Davy Crockett, king of the wild frontier.
0: That song, The Ballad of Davy Crockett, held the number one position for 5 weeks back in 1955, and it made an overnight star of the man who sang it. Bill Hayes was 29 years old when record producer Archie Blyer called him in December of 54. Blyer had just seen the first episode of the TV series Davy Crockett and was very excited about the theme song in that program. He got a copy of the music the following morning, and that night, he rushed Bill Hayes into the studio, and they recorded the song in one take. Within a month, it hit number one on the pop chart, stayed there for 5 weeks, and went on to sell 2 million copies. Well, Bill had one more chart record in 1957, and then he disappeared from the pop charts. Whatever happened to Bill Hayes? Quite a bit. When we spoke to him recently, he told us that after that first big hit, he toured the country wearing a coonskin cap and a buckskin jacket, performing at state fairs. He also appeared on TV and continued making records till 63. And then he turned his attention to nightclubs and musical comedies, starred in road productions of Bye Bye Birdie and On a Clear Day. In 1970, Bill Hayes auditioned for and got the role of Doug Williams in the successful TV soap opera, Days of Our Lives. And he says that's where he's been ever since, in full view of several million fans every day of the week for the past 6 years. And earlier this year, he married his co-star on the show, Susan Seaforth. Recently, he went back into the recording studio for the first time in 13 years to cut a brand new album. And Bill Hayes tells us, it's available only through the mail by writing him at NBC TV. And that's Whatever Happened to Bill Hayes.
1: Now

0: number 36 in popularity this week, moving up that Superstar by Paul Davis. Coming up next, the highest debuting song of the week by the most successful group ever to come out of Scotland.
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0: The countdown continues now on our way to a brand new number one song with the highest debuting record of the week by the Bay City Rollers. At number 35, this is I Only Want to Be With You.

0: was originally a hit for Dusty Springfield back in 1964. At number 35, debuting this week, the Bay City Rollers put it back on the chart. I Only Want to Be With You. At number 34 in the countdown, here's the oldest record in the 40 this week. 17th week, consecutive week on American Top 40 for the Manhattans and Kiss and Say Goodbye.
1: This has got to be the saddest day of my life. I called you here today for a bit of bad news. I won't be able to see you anymore because of my obligations and the ties that you have. We've been meeting here every day, and since this is our last day together, I want to hold you just one more time. When you turn and walk away, don't look back. I want to remember you just like this. Let's just kiss.

0: The Manhattans and a former number one song on AT40 at number 34 again this week. That's Kiss and Say Goodbye. You know, there's a superstar in our countdown who was named Best Female Vocalist by Billboard magazine 2 years in a row. But who says she probably wouldn't be singing today at all if not for a serious kidney disease that could have killed her. Details and her current hit are coming up.
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0: 3 hours once a week with American Top 40, and you know where your favorite records are in the national music scene. We're counting down the 40 biggest in the USA. At number 33 and moving up, Olivia Newton-John with Don't Stop Believin'.

Don't Stop Believin'. Olivia Newton-John on American Top 40 at number 33, moving up two. This is Casey Kasem in Hollywood, and it's time now for the current hit by the superstar who was named Best Female Pop Vocalist by Billboard Magazine 2 years in a row, but who says she probably wouldn't be singing at all today if not for a serious kidney disease that could have killed her. The lady, Helen Reddy. And when we spoke with her recently, she told us the dramatic story behind her singing career. She says her first love was dancing. And when she was 5 years old, her parents, who were part of a vaudeville troupe in Australia, taught Helen a couple of dance routines and took her on the road with them. Well, it was a dream come true for a little girl. And she continued dancing and performing with her folks all through her childhood, right into her teens. But when she was 12, she developed kidney problems that kept getting worse until she was 17. Finally, doctors were forced to remove one of her kidneys. Helen tells us that without the operation, the disease would have killed her. And the operation itself was so dangerous that she could have died during surgery. A grim situation for a young girl to face, but Helen came through the operation with flying colors. And after it was all over, she spent 2 months in the hospital and a full year at home recuperating. And the doctors made it very clear that her delicate physical condition made the strenuous movements of dancing strictly off limits. Helen Reddy tells us that giving up her dream of dancing was the biggest disappointment of her life. But she refused to let it defeat her, and she decided to concentrate instead on singing. Today, 17 years later, a lot of people are happy she did. In 1973, she was named Top Female Singles and Album Artist by Billboard Magazine, and she repeated in 74 as Top Female Album Artist. This week, her latest hit single is at number 32. Here's Helen Reddy with I Can't Hear You No More.

Last week at 29, this week at 32. The fifth consecutive week on American Top 40 for Helen Reddy and I Can't Hear You No More. You're hearing the hottest hits in America as the countdown goes on and doesn't stop until we get to number one. At number 31 this week, Blue Oyster Cult, their first hit ever, and it's called Don't Fear the Reaper.

0: Oyster Cult. That's the name of the group and their song, Don't Fear the Reaper. On American Top 40, they move up 7 big notches. Next up, a song from the number one best-selling album in the country.
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0: The tune at number 30 in our countdown this week is a song from the number one best-selling album this week, Frampton Comes Alive, written, produced, and sung by Peter Frampton from England. It's Baby, I Love Your Way.

Last week at 24, this week at 30, that's Baby, I Love Your Way, Peter Frampton on AT40. By the way, we've got a special program in the works for you. Just 2 weeks from now, you'll be hearing the 40 biggest songs to hit the charts between 1964 and 1970, the 6.5-year period when the Beatles reigned supreme. All 40 songs hit number one. It's going to be a dynamite show with a lot of superstars. That's the 40 top hits of the Beatle years. Be sure to join us. At number 29 this week, here's a former top 10 record from a number one album. It's George Benson and This Masquerade.

0: Vegas Masquerade at number 29 in popularity this week on American Top 40, the former top 10 record by George Benson. 28 hits to a new number one and counting down.
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0: American Top 40 originates in Hollywood. My name is Casey Kasem, and we don't stop until we get to the top. Here's Diana Ross, the only artist so far this year to have two number one bestsellers, Theme from Mahogany and Love Hangover. This one is at number 29 and moving up four, and it's called One Love in My Lifetime.

0: You're my Adam, I'm your Eve. And if I live 100 years, I know there will only be one love in my lifetime. Diana Ross at number 28. Moving up two notches this week in American Top 40.
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0: Three girls who call themselves Lady Flash. They move up one to number 27 in their sixth week on the chart. That's Street Singing. This is Casey Kasem in Hollywood counting them down on American Top 40. We've got 26 hits to go on our way to a new number one, so stay right there.
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0: As we continue the countdown, let me welcome four new stations to our AT40 lineup this week. There's KWWW, Wenatchee, Washington, WJRE, Kewaunee, Illinois, WKSN, Jamestown, New York, and WKIX, Raleigh, North Carolina. 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
2: Number 26.
0: This one moves up from 31 this week. It's Heart. They've already had three big hits in Canada. They're from Seattle, and their song is Magic Man.

Survey song number 26 in American Top 40, Magic Man by Heart. Coming up in the next few minutes, we'll be hearing hits by Paul McCartney and Wings, the Steve Miller Band, James Taylor, and Linda Ronstadt. Right now at number 25 in our countdown of the 40 biggest hits in the USA, here's the latest from Tavares. At number 25, falling 10 notches, Heaven Must Be Missing an Angel.

0: Guevara still hanging in there, 11th week on the chart at number 25 this week with Heaven Must Be Missing an Angel. This is Casey in Hollywood, and you know there's a singer-guitarist in our countdown who Rolling Stone describes as the most faceless top-ranked performer to come out of the rock scene, end of quote. For the last decade, he's been recognizable only by his hit singles and albums and his huge international following. But even some of his biggest fans don't know what he really looks like. I have details and the latest hit by this mystery man coming up.
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0: American Top 40 is heard coast to coast and around the world every week on great radio stations like WCAO, Baltimore, Maryland, WSAR, Fall River, Massachusetts, and WJTX, Jackson, Mississippi. Our countdown rolls on now with a former number 3 song. It was there for 4 consecutive weeks. Last week went to 8, this week all the way down to 24. Wings with Let 'Em In.

That's Let 'Em In by Wings. After 8 consecutive weeks in the top 10, they fall to number 24 this week. This is Casey Kasem in Hollywood, and it's time now for the current hit by the singer-guitarist, who Rolling Stone describes as the most faceless, top-ranked performer to come out of the rock scene, unquote. For the last decade, he's been recognizable only by his hit singles and albums and his huge international following. But even some of his biggest fans don't know what he really looks like. From the very first album he released, all the album cover photos of him have been taken of the back of his head, or blurred, or painted over to make it almost impossible to see the real Steve Miller. Well, earlier this year, he explained all the mystery to Rolling Stone. He said, "The reason you can't identify me from my albums is because an album is about music and not about an image. I don't want to be a pop caricature. I would rather not be recognizable on the street. Don't want to be a personality. I want people to enjoy my music." End of quote. Well, his face may not be familiar to the average rock fan, but there isn't a guitar player in the country who doesn't recognize and respect the name Steve Miller. This week, his current hit is up to number 23. Here he is with his guitar and...

The Steve Miller Band and his follow-up to Take the Money and Run. That's Rockin' Me at number 23 in the countdown. At number 22 in the countdown is James Taylor, who in 1974 had one hit record that went top 10 with his wife, Carly Simon, called Mockingbird. He hit the top 10 last year with one hit, and that was How Sweet It Is, went to number 5. This one at number 22 and moving up is Shower the People, his first hit in 76.

0: Survey song number 22, Shower the People by James Taylor. 21 hits to a new number one as we count them down.
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0: 3 hours once a week with American Top 40, and you know where your favorite records are in the national music scene. At number 21, third week on the chart, moving up, Linda Ronstadt, and That'll Be the Day.
2: Whoa!

Linda Ronstadt on American Top 40. Last week, that was the biggest mover in the countdown. This week, it moves up four to number 21. That'll be the day. At number 20, here's a tune by Hall & Oates that was first released back in 1974 and became a minor hit for them. Tavares took it to number one on the soul chart. Now they're back on the chart with that same song, She's Gone, and they're up to number 20 this week, Hall & Oates.

at number 19 in the countdown, moving up two notches this week. That's Silver. Well, this next group really knows how to take advantage of popular trends, like playing hot disco music and following the current fad of wild, colorful stage shows. When these seven men go on stage, they wear bizarre costumes, surround themselves with bubble and smoke machines, and play to the audience through a haze of intricate lighting effects. The group, the Ohio Players, and their leader, Clarence Satchel, explains their performance this way. He says, "People remember when you do wild, crazy things on stage. We try to make our show a dazzling experience. If you give the people something extra, then they'll come back again and again." End of quote. Well, I guess Clarence knows what he's talking about, because their concerts are always packed, and the group has been hitting the pop charts pretty regularly for the last few years. This is their 13th hit record. At number 18, the Ohio Players with Hoochie Coo.

0: Coup, one of 12 disco records in the countdown this week at number 18, The Ohio Players. I have a letter from a listener in Canada who wants to know what the biggest hit by a Canadian artist has been in the rock era. Well, for all the heavyweight singers who have come across our northern border in the past 22 years, the biggest chart hit by a Canadian-born artist turns out to be an instrumental. It was a number one smash and the biggest hit of 1960. Details coming up.
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0: Now we're up to number 17 in our countdown of the 40 most popular songs in the USA. 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

0: Earth, Wind, and Fire, and Getaway at number 17, seventh week on the chart. They move up two notches. Well, now on AT40, let's answer that letter from Canada. It's from Carol Moreland of Sydney, Nova Scotia, and she wants to know, what has been the biggest hit by a Canadian since the rock era began? That means since 1955. Well, Carol, in those 21 years, a lot of your compatriots have put a lot of their hits on the American charts. Artists like Paul Anka, The Crew Cuts, Andy Kim, Anne Murray, The Guess Who, The Poppy Family, Gordon Lightfoot, Terry Jacks, Backman Turner Overdrive, and even actor Lorne Green speaking rather than singing. But the biggest chart hit in the rock era by a Canadian-born artist was an instrumental. The theme music from Motion Picture. It held the number one spot for 9 weeks in 1960 and was a number one song of that year. The artist, composer-conductor, Percy Faith. His birthplace? Toronto, Ontario. And his smash of 16 years ago was Theme from a Summer Place. Thanks for your letter, Carol.
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0: on AT40 at number 16, Move Up 2 with Still the One. The 15 biggest hits in the USA and that new number one coming up.
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0: American Top 40 originates in Hollywood. My name's Casey Kasem. The countdown goes on now with a song at number 15. This is Dr. Hook with A Little Bit More.

Dr. Hook, the six-man group from San Francisco, with A Little Bit More at number 15 and moving up. Well, we're up to the 14th most popular song in the nation this week, and it's a former number one smash by the new team of Elton John and Kiki Dee. Now, for those of you who bought a copy of this record and noticed an unfamiliar pair of names sharing the writing credits on this song, let me pass along a little bit of information. The two names on the songwriting credit are gag pseudonyms taken by Elton John and Bernie Taupin for this hit. They say they were trying to play off the old expression, Orson Carte. And the names? Ann Orson and Carte Blanche, co-writers of this hit song called Don't Go Breaking My Heart.

0: with that song 10 weeks ago at number 23. The following week, they went into the top 10, and they've been there right up until this week when they fall to number 14. Don't Go Breaking My Heart. This is Casey Kasem in Hollywood. We'll be right back with the top 13 best-selling tunes in the USA and our new number one.
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0: As the countdown moves on, I'd like to welcome five more new stations to the American Top 40 family of stations this week. There's KTYL, Tyler, Texas, KWCX, Wilcox, Arizona, WBEX, Chillicothe, Ohio, WBEZ, Pittsburgh, Pennsylvania, and WZOO, Asheboro, North Carolina. 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
0: At number 13 this week, we have the song that makes the biggest

Disco.com American Top 40. 2 weeks ago, it debuted at 34. Last week, went to 26. This week, all the way to 13. Looks like it could be a number one record. Based on Billboard's tabulation of retail record sales, these are the 40 most popular songs in the nation this week. And at number 12, moving up, Jefferson Starship with Your Love. Don't

Jefferson Starship on American Top 40 at number 12 this week with Your Love. Here's a group that's had three hit songs from a number one album. The songs are Rhiannon, Over My Head, and their third consecutive Top 20 hit, Say You Love Me, from the album Fleetwood Mac.

0: Fleetwood Mac at number 11 on American Top 40, moving up with Say You Love Me. A listener in Maryland wants to know if any recording act has ever pushed itself out of the number one spot. Well, in the rock era, two acts, a solo singer and a group, knocked out their own number ones with another number one. In fact, both acts knocked out their second number one with a third number one. I have details coming up.
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0: You're listening to the nation's biggest hits by the world's biggest pop stars as the countdown continues on our way to a new number one. The Bee Gees at number 10 this week with their former number one song called You Should Be Dancing.

0: The Bee Gees, their seventh consecutive week in the top 10 at number 10 with You Should Be Dancing. Well, now let's answer that letter about monopolizing the number one spot. The letter comes to us from Bernie Lochner of Frederick, Maryland. And Bernie wants to know if any recording act has ever pushed itself out of the number one spot. Well, since the rock era began in 1955, only two acts have had that kind of chart power. Elvis Presley and the Beatles. And what's even more incredible is that both of them knocked their second number ones out with third number ones. In 1956, Elvis's number one smash, Hound Dog, was pushed out of its top position by the song on the flip side of that record, Don't Be Cruel. And then Elvis knocked Don't Be Cruel out of the number one position with the follow-up, Love Me Tender. 8 years later, in 1964, the Beatles hung a triple in the number one position. Their first American hit, I Want to Hold Your Hand, went to number one, got shoved out by She Loves You, which was replaced by Can't Buy Me Love. In bowling, you might call what Elvis and the Beatles did a turkey. But in chart talk, that's fantastic record-selling power. Thanks for your letter, Bernie.
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0: At number nine on American Top 40 this week, the eight-man group from Chicago, If You Leave Me Now.

0: The first week in the top 10 for Chicago's latest. At number 9, that's If You Leave Me Now, moving up 2 notches. We have the 8 biggest hits in the USA, including the new number 1, coming up.
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0: Here's a group composed of Papa D. Allen, Harold Brown, B.B. Dickerson, Lonnie Jordan, Charles Miller, Lee Oscar, and Howard Scott. They call themselves War, and they have another big hit. At number 8, moving up, this is Summer.

War on American Top 40 at number 8, second week in the top 10 with that hit. By the way, we've got a special survey coming up. A couple of weeks from now, you'll be hearing the 40 biggest songs to hit the charts between 1964 and 1970. That was the 6.5-year period when the Beatles dominated the American charts and turned pop music around. We'll be hearing hits by the Rolling Stones, the Monkees, Simon and Garfunkel, the Supremes, Otis Redding, and of course the Beatles. All of them will be number 1. 40 of them. The 40 top hits of the Beatle years. Coming up 2 weeks from now. And right now, here's English superstar Cliff Richard with his very first top 10 hit on the American charts. Moving up 6 notches this week to number 7, this is Devil Woman.

0: Devil Woman at number 7, first week in the top 10 for Cliff Richard on American Top 40. 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
1: Oh, bring it to me. Bring your sweet love in. Bring it on home to me. Yeah. Yeah.
0: A lot of you may recognize that satin smooth voice as the great Sam Cooke. But did you also recognize the voice of the man singing background harmony with Sam? Well, he's a famous pop and blues singer whose first appearance in the top 40 was on that 1962 Sam Cooke hit, and whose latest appearance is on his own hit. It's the biggest solo hit of his career. I have details coming up.
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0: American Top 40 is heard coast to coast and around the world every week on great radio stations like WPAR, Parkersburg, West Virginia, WKNR, Battle Creek, Michigan, 5KA, Adelaide, South Australia. We're up to number 6 in our countdown of the 40 biggest. This one moves.

Roz Skaggs with the tune at number 6 in popularity this week on AT40, Lowdown. Well, it's time now for the first part of an American Top 40 double feature. And it takes us back to 1962 when smooth-singing soul superstar Sam Cooke got up to number 13 on the pop chart with a song that became one of his classics. It was a song he wrote that featured the voice of a second male singer, accompanying Sam in a harmony part all through the record. Now, at the time it was released, virtually no one recognized that second voice. The man who sang the harmony part was just beginning to develop a national career as a solo artist, and he'd never had a single of his own in the pop charts. His name? Lou Rawls. And before we hear his current top 10 smash, let's go back 14 years and hear the way he sounded when he was singing along.

from 1962, Bring It On Home to Me by Sam Cooke, featuring former background singer Lou Rawls on harmony. Well, that top 20 hit was Lou's first appearance on the national pop charts, and he didn't get label credit for it. Currently, his most recent appearance is with the biggest solo hit of his career, a song that just missed the number one spot the past couple of weeks by a heartbeat. Dropping this week to number 5, here's Lou Rawls.

0: Blue Rawls, who stayed at number 2 for 2 consecutive weeks, falling to number 5 this week with You'll Never Find Another Love Like Mine. Coming up, the 4 biggest hits in the USA, including that brand new number 1.
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0: Here now is the first time Ludwig von Beethoven has reached the top 5 on the pop charts. At number 4, A Fifth of Beethoven by Walter Murphy.

0: England Dan and John Ford Coley, and I'd really love to see you tonight. At number 3, moving up a notch, and it's been in the top 10 for 6 consecutive weeks. You know, there's a hit song in the countdown by a group whose leader gave up the music business last February and then had a change of heart. In 1 week, he dissolved his old band, got a job as a cook, sold his prized guitar, quit his job as a cook, formed a new band, and spent the next 3 weeks literally driving up and down the streets of Steubenville, Ohio, looking for his old guitar. Well, the search paid off. Coming up, their song, the new number one song in the country.
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0: Last week, this song was number one coast to coast. Shake, Shake, Shake Your Booty this week falls to number 2, KC and the Sunshine Band.

KC and the Sunshine Band at number two this week, falling from the number one position with Shake Your Booty. This is KC Kasem in Hollywood, and the next song in the countdown is by a group whose leader gave up the music business last February and then had a change of heart. His name is Bob Parisi, and in 1 week he dissolved his old band, got a job as a cook, sold his cherished guitar, quit his job as a cook, and formed a new band. But without his old guitar, he knew he couldn't make it. And the guy he sold it to had disappeared. Here's the way Bob tells the story. He got so fed up with trying to make a living as a musician that he told his group they were through, and he took a job as a cook. Then he did something no self-respecting guitar player ever does. He sold his favorite guitar. It was a Gibson Les Paul model, and Bob had had it from the very beginning. It was as close to him as his right arm. But he was through with music, or so he thought. Because just 2 days later, he realized he couldn't give up his first love. So he threw down his apron, walked out of the steakhouse, and went right to the phone and lined up some new musicians. Then he went looking for his old guitar. He had to have it back. But suddenly he realized he'd been in such a hurry to sell it, he never got the buyer's name or address, just the cash. So Bob started driving the streets of Steubenville, Ohio, looking and searching. He drove every day for 3 weeks, hoping miraculously to find the man he sold his guitar to. Finally, exhausted and about to give up all hope, he walked into a store for a cold drink. And there, standing at the candy counter, was his man. Bob got his old guitar back, and as it turned out, the guy didn't even like it. Well, that was 7 months ago, and Bob must have known something, because it's the sound of that guitar that begins the brand new number one song in the country. Here's Wild Cherry and Play That Funky Music.

0: There you have it, the most popular song in the nation. At number one on the Billboard chart for the week ending September 18th, 1976, Wild Cherry with Play That Funky Music. You've just heard the most popular songs in the nation on American Top 40. AT40's produced and distributed by Watermark Incorporated. My producer is Nikki Wine. I'm Casey Kasem. Join me next week, and again, we'll count down the 40 biggest hits in the USA. Till then, keep your feet in the ground and keep reaching for the stars.
1: 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Special thanks to Kalila Dawkins, Rob Durkee, Pete Battistini, Scott Lakefield, Mike Savage, Michael Cross, Dave Nunez, and of course, the legend where the countdown began, Casey Kasem. I'm Larry Morgan. 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
0: Again, this is Casey Kasem, and this is American Top 40. We'd like to welcome you to our weekly countdown of the 40 best-selling songs in the USA. The list we use is from the most authoritative survey in the record business, and of course, that's Billboard's Hot 100. Well, we have several new songs in AT40 this week. As a matter of fact, five of them, and a brand new number one tune. So let's get it on.
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0: Remember the Witch Queen of New Orleans about 3 years ago? That was done by a group called Redbone. They're back on the charts with Come and Get Your Love at number 40.

Get Your Love, a debut song in American Top 40. Our second debut tune comes in at number 39 this week. A veteran hitmaker who's had 31 chart records. This is number 31. It's titled, I Like to Live the Love.

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0: You know, AT40 is heard coast to coast and around the world on great radio stations like KJRB, Spokane, Washington, WIRB, Baton Rouge, Louisiana, WYXE, Madison, Wisconsin, WENE, Binghamton, New York, and 3KZ, Melbourne, Australia. Here's a song written by Van Morrison, debuting at number 38, sung by Art Garfunkel.

Shall Sing. At number 38, a debut song by Art Garfunkel, who this time out on the record label simply says Garfunkel. Now, I have the current hit for Paul McCartney and Wings, and right after it, we'll take note of an anniversary.

0: fell from number 20 last week to number 37 this week. Paul McCartney and Helen Wheels. And the countdown rolls on.
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0: Here's a song that stayed in the top 10 for 5 big weeks. Got as high as number 3 and stayed there for a couple of weeks. Now at number 36, Helen Reddy.

John Reddy, the first of two Australians in our countdown this week on AT40. You've been around for 13 weeks with Ruby Redress or Leave Me Alone. Here now is the first chart record for some fellas, four of them, from Oakland, California. They call themselves the Natural Four. Can this be

0: number 35 this week in AT40, The Natural Four with Can This Be Real? Next up, I have the first of five Canadian acts on American Top 40 this week.
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0: This tune debuted 3 weeks ago at 40. Now it's up to 34. It's the DeFranco family with Abracadabra.

notches in the survey this week, Abracadabra by the DeFranco family, their second big hit sound. This is Casey Kasem in Hollywood, and here now is a man whose record company had a clever idea for introducing their new artist several years back. They issued a birth announcement for the 27-year-old singer to disc jockeys all across the country, and it said, name, Al Green, date of birth, January 1972, place of birth, High Records, Memphis, Tennessee, weight, heavy, height, giant, future profession, superstar. You know something? They were right. Here's Al Green.

number 24 down to 33 this week. A former number one soul song, Al Green and Livin' for You. I have a letter here from Oregon, and it says, Dear Casey, recently I heard you say that Kris Kristofferson almost broke a record by staying in the Hot 100 for 38 weeks. Would you please tell me who holds the title for consecutive weeks in the top 40? Good question. I got the answer coming up.

0: The Moments with Sexy Mama, second week on AT40. Now let me answer that letter from a listener whose name is Tom Tilde in Portland, Oregon, who heard me talking about Kris Kristofferson's near-record 38 consecutive weeks in the Hot 100 and wants to know who spent the most consecutive weeks in the Top 40. Well, Tom, for the answer to that one, we had to go back to the year 1952 to an instrumental called The Blue Tango by Leroy Anderson. It stayed in the Top 40 for 38 consecutive weeks. And at that time, there was only a Top 40 chart, not a Top 100 chart. So it sort of sounds unbelievable. I think it's a record that may never be broken. Good question. Thank you for sending it to us. Now on with the countdown.
1: Number 31.
0: Well, here's the record that makes the biggest leap within the Top 40 this week. It moves up 9 notches. It's Cher. At number 31, Dark Ladies.

0: Biggest moving record by Cher. That's Dark Lady. 30 hits to number one, a new one, and we're counting them down.
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0: You know, in a couple of months, we'll be doing our first special of 1974. It's called The 40 Most Extraordinary British Hits of the Rock Era. It'll be a countdown of those artists and their records from Britain who've had the biggest impact on the American charts during the years of 1955 through 1973. Gonna be a knockout show. More about that later. Right now, this is Joy, Part 1. Isaac wrote it, produced it, and he sings it. Mr. Hayes.

Isaac Hayes with Joy, Part 1, at number 30 again this week on American Top 40. You're listening to a countdown of the most popular songs in the USA. My name is Casey Kasem, and the countdown continues and doesn't stop until we get to the new number 1 song this week. Moving up 4 places to number 29, here's the former lead singer of the Miracles with his biggest solo effort so far, Smokey Robinson with Baby Come Close.

0: number 29 in our countdown of the 40 most popular songs in the USA, Smokey Robinson with Baby Come Close. We have enough time here at the end of this act to mention the tunes that fell off and the ones that debuted. Here are the ones that fell off. Top of the World by the Carpenters, Grand Funk, Elton John, Donny Osmond, and the Temps with Let Your Hair Down. Here are the debut records this week. At number 40, Come Get Your Love, Redbone. 39, I Like to Live the Love, B.B. King. I Shall Sing by Garfunkel came in at 38. At number 35, Can This Be Real? A new group out of Oakland called The Natural Four. Now, coming up in the next hour, the highest debuting song this week, the number one record in Canada by an artist who used to be the husband half of the duo, the Poppy Family. This is Casey Kasem in Hollywood, counting them down on American Top 40. We've got 28 of the biggest hits in the USA coming right up, so stay right there.
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0: 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WDXY Sumter, South Carolina, and WFRC Reidsville, North Carolina. 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
0: Here's a song that's been on

He debuts in the 40 with a song that's now Canada's number one record. Written by Jacques Brel and Rod McEwen. At number 27, here is Terry Jacks with Seasons in the Sun.

0: Here's this week's highest debuting record, Terry Jacks with Seasons in the Sun. 26 hits to number one and counting them down.
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0: Way back in 1957, Laverne Baker took a record called Jim Dandy up as high as number 22 on the Top 40. Black Oak, Arkansas is only four notches away from that. Here they are at number 26.
2: My-

happy times. At number 26, that's Jim Dandy, Black Oak, Arkansas, doing it 1957 style. On American Top 40, every week we count down the 40 biggest hits in the USA. Right now, we're at a song that could be the song of the year. Charlie Rich and a former number one tune. It's been around the American Top 40 longer than any other. 16 weeks. Here's The Most Beautiful Girl.

0: At number 25 in our countdown, Charlie Rich and the Most Beautiful Girl. We're up to number 24, and as you may know, there are two versions of a rather unique record riding the top 40. It's an editorial written by a feisty Canadian newscaster named Gordon Sinclair, and it's called simply Americans. Now, Sinclair himself has recorded it, and it's also been done by another Canadian newscaster, Byron McGregor. Sinclair's reading comes in at number 24 this week. But since we heard his last week, we'll wait and hear McGregor's record coming up a little later in the show.
1: Number 23.
0: Here's another Canadian with a simpler message. Anne Murray, a love song. There's a

0: moves up six notches to 23 this week, fourth week on American Top 40. Anne Murray with A Love Song. And the countdown continues.
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0: AT40 is heard coast to coast and around the world on great radio stations like WTMA, Charleston, South Carolina, KAYC, Beaumont, Texas, KQEO, Albuquerque, New Mexico, and WPIX, New York City. At number 22 on our countdown this week, moving up three notches, this is Greg Allman with Midnight Rider.

number 22 in the countdown, Greg Allman with Midnight Rider. Here's a singer who's had 10 solo hits to date. Of course, she had many more when she was with the Supremes. Two of those 10 went number one. Here's Diana Ross with her latest.

In 3 short weeks, she's at number 21 with her current hit. That's The Last Time I Saw Him, and that was Diana Ross. Coming up on American Top 40, the first Top 40 hit for a country star who didn't want to be one. He's been writing hits for other country singers for years, but he just couldn't cotton to the idea of recording his own hits. At first. I'll tell you more about him in a few minutes.

0: play.
1: The man who not only wanted to produce songs and write songs, but he wanted to sing them as well. That's his third top 10 record. At number 20, Never Never Gonna Give You Up. Listen to this. Here's a guy who said several years ago, I don't want to whistle, sing, or dance. I just want to write. That was Tom T. Hall. That's what he told all the record companies that wanted to sign him up as a performer back in the mid-60s. After all, he had a very good thing going, churning out hit after hit for other artists, and almost every top country singer recorded at least one of his songs. Well, in 1967, someone got to him. A Nashville record producer named Jerry Kennedy. He wore him down, and he started him on his singing career. Since then, as a singer-songwriter, he's hit the country chart 20 times. And now he's on American Top 40 at number 19 this week. Here's Tom T. Hall's I Love.

0: number 19, moving from 23 this week, Tom T. Hall with I Love. And the countdown rolls on.
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0: Here's the former number one song by Jim Croce, who this week still has two albums in the top 10, number one and number three. This is Time in a Bottle.

5 weeks ago, that was at the top of the charts. Now it's at number 18. Jim Croce with Time in a Bottle. Here's last week's highest debuting song. The latest from the Rolling Stones. It moves from 22 to 17. This week it's Heart.

number 17 in our countdown of the 40 most popular songs in the USA this week, the Rolling Stones with Heartbreaker. Coming up, the current smash for the artist whose first hit almost 11 years ago went all the way to number one. And he was only 13 years old at the time.

I have now the current hit for singer-songwriter-producer Stevie Wonder. You know, almost 11 years ago, in August of 1963, Stevie's record, Fingertips, reached the number one spot in the chart, and it stayed there for 3 weeks. All this at the tender age of 13. Well, as you know, he's come a long way since then. And he recently received 1973 Grammy Award nominations in 6 different categories. I'd say that was pretty spectacular. And to mark the occasion, we'll turn back the clock and hear Stevie's first number one song. Here at number 16 this week is Living for the City, and that'll be followed by Fingertips.

0: Number one for Stevie Wonder, his first. That was Fingertips.
1: Number 15.
0: By the way, in a couple of months, we'll be doing our first special of 1974. It's called The 40 Most Extraordinary British Hits of the Rock Era. A countdown of those artists and their records from Britain who've had the biggest impact on the American charts from 1955 through 1973. Here are the OJs from Philadelphia with Put Your Hands Together.

0: the nation's 15th most popular song this week, Put Your Hands Together by the OJs. This is Casey in Hollywood. We've got the top 14 best-selling songs in the USA coming right up.
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0: And here we go with more of the most popular songs in the USA. On our way to our sixth number one song of 1974 in 6 weeks. And the countdown rolls on.
2: Number 14.
0: At number 14, here is the number one soul song in the Billboard chart this week, Eddie Kendrick's Boogie Down.

3 short weeks, and Eddie Kendricks is at number 14 with Boogie Down. I have now the current hit for the actor-singer David Essex, who says his first love is rock music and that's where he really wants to be. Well, I can't help but wonder if that's a firm decision. The rock part of his life is certainly moving. His current hit got to the top of the British charts, and it's at number 13 this week on AT40. But listen to his recent acting credits. He starred as Jesus Christ in the British production of the stage musical Godspell. And right after that, he got the starring role in the movie That'll Be the Day, with co-star Ringo Starr. I'd like to think he can probably keep both careers going. For now, we'll examine the rock side. Here is newcomer David Essex with...

moving up four this week to 13. From Britain, David Essex with Rock On. At number 12 in our countdown, here's Brownsville Station with Smokin' in the Boys Room. How you doing?

0: number 12 in the countdown in American Top 40. That's Smoking in the Boys Room by Brownsville Station. A listener in California heard us play both sides of the recent Donny Osmond hit, and she wants to know which recording act in the rock era has had the most two-sided hits. That is, records where both sides were listed on the charts. Well, let's see. Fats Domino had a total of 24. The Beatles had 26. But you know, they're not even close to the record. I got details coming up.
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0: After 8 weeks in the top 10, Steve Miller falls to number 11 with The Joker.

0: A former number one song by the Steve Miller Band. At number 11, That's the Joker. Now let's answer that letter that came from Karen Oldham in Lompoc, California, who wants to know which artist in the rock era has had the most two-sided hits, records where both sides were listed on the charts. You know, nowadays two-sided hits are rather rare. They do happen occasionally, though. For instance, the recent Donny Osmond hit, Are You Lonesome Tonight?, backed with When I Fall in Love. But you know, in the 50s and 60s, two-sided hits popped up all the time. Fats Domino had 24 of them. The Beatles did even better than that with 26. But the king of them all, as you may have guessed, is the man whose second two-sided hit had both sides separately make number one, Hound Dog and Don't Be Cruel. That record of his was just one of 49 two-sided hits. A record that I don't think will be broken until Elvis comes out with his next two-sided record. Karen, thanks for your letter. It was a good one.
1: Billboard's number 10.
0: This is Jungle Boogie by Kool and the

moved from number 6 last week to number 9 this week. Gladys Knight and the Pips with I've Gotta Use My Imagination. You know, we're really looking forward to an upcoming TV special. It's a new thing Dick Clark's come up with called the American Music Awards. It's a popularity poll, and the voters are the American public. 43,000 homes were sampled. There'll be 3 categories, pop rock, country, and soul. And there'll be 3 hosts, Helen Reddy, Roger Miller, and Smokey Robinson. The date is Tuesday, February 19th, and it sounds like a real winner to me. This is Casey on AT40, introducing Al Wilson with the 8th best-selling song in the U.S.

0: 3 weeks ago, that was the number one song in the USA. This week, it's at number 8. 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
0: Now I have the current smash by a singer-songwriter who 10 years ago was a loser on the Ted Mack Amateur Hour. At the time, he was only interested in becoming a star guitarist, so he went on the Ted Mack Show and he played a medley of Yankee Doodle and Dixie. But those cards and letters just didn't come in. At least, not enough for them to make him a winner that night. But he stayed with his music, and now he has his first top 10 hit. At number 7 this week, Jim Stafford with Spiders and Snakes.

second week in the top 10, now at number 7, Jim Stafford with his first big hit, titled Spiders and Snakes. This is Casey Kasem on American Top 40. You know, we're heard coast to coast and around the world every week on great radio stations like KERN, Bakersfield, California, WILK, Wilkes-Barre, Pennsylvania, and Radio Kanto, Yokohama, and Tokyo, Japan. At number 6, the fifth week in the top 10, Olivia Newton-John.

Let Me Be There. There's Olivia Newton-John's biggest hit to date at number 6 this week and moving up. Here is Aretha Franklin's biggest hit in 3 years. The last really big one was Spanish Harlem. This one is a

0: Number 5, Aretha Franklin with Until You Come Back to Me, That's What I'm Gonna Do. You know, in the past 10 years, Stevie Wonder has been the only male solo artist to have 2 number one records in a row, until 2 weeks ago. Coming up, the current smash that gave another male solo singer 2 consecutive number ones.
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0: Moving up from 5 to 4 this week, Byron McGregor, The Americans.
2: The United States dollar took another pounding on German, French, and British exchanges this morning, hitting the lowest point ever known in West Germany. It has declined there by 41% since 1971, and this Canadian thinks it's time to speak up for the Americans as the most generous and possibly the least appreciated people in all the earth. As long as 60 years ago, when I first started to read newspapers, I read of floods on the Yellow River and the Yangtze. Who rushed in with men and money to help? The Americans did. They have helped control floods on the Nile, the Amazon, the Ganges, and the Niger. Today, the rich bottom land of the Mississippi is underwater, and no foreign land has sent a dollar to help. Germany, Japan, and to a lesser extent, Britain and Italy were lifted out of the debris of war by the Americans, who poured in billions of dollars and forgave other billions in debts. None of those countries is today paying even the interest on its remaining debts to the United States. When the franc was in danger of collapsing in 1956, it was the Americans who propped it up, and their reward was to be insulted and swindled on the streets of Paris. I was there. I saw it. When distant cities are hit by earthquake, it is the United States that hurries in to help. Managua, Nicaragua is one of the most recent examples. So far this spring, 59 American communities have been flattened by tornadoes. Nobody has helped. The Marshall Plan, the Truman Policy, all pumped billions upon billions of dollars into discouraged countries. Now newspapers in those countries are writing about the decadent, warmongering Americans. I'd like to see just one of those countries that is gloating over the erosion of the United States dollar build its own airplanes. Come on, let's hear it. Does any other country in the world have a plane to equal the Boeing Jumbo Jet, the Lockheed TriStar, or the Douglas 10? If so, why don't they fly them? Why do all international lines except Russia fly American planes? Why does no other land on Earth even consider putting a man or woman on the moon? You talk about Japanese technocracy and you get radios. You talk about German technocracy and you get automobiles. You talk about American technocracy and you will find men on the moon, not once, but several times, and safely home again. You talk about scandals, and the Americans put theirs right in the store window for everybody to look at. Even the draft dodgers are not pursued and hounded. They are here on our streets, most of them, unless they are breaking Canadian laws, are getting American dollars from Ma and Pa at home to spend here. When the Americans get out of this bind, as they will, who could blame them if they said, the hell with the rest of the world? Let someone else buy the Israel bonds. Let someone else build or repair foreign dams or design foreign buildings that won't shake apart in earthquakes. When the railways of France, Germany, and India were breaking down through age, it was the Americans who rebuilt them. When the Pennsylvania Railroad and the New York Central went broke, nobody loaned them an old caboose. Both are still broke. I can name you 5,000 times when the Americans raced to the help of other people in trouble. Can you name me even one time when someone else raced to the Americans in trouble? I don't think there was outside help even during the San Francisco earthquake. Our neighbors have faced it alone. And I'm one Canadian who's damned tired of hearing them kicked around. They will come out of this thing with their flag high. And when they do, they are entitled to thumb their nose at the lands that are gloating over their present troubles. I hope Canada is not one of these, but there are many smug, self-righteous Canadians. And finally, the American Red Cross was told at its 48th annual meeting in New Orleans that it was broke. This year's disasters have taken it all. And nobody, but nobody, has helped.
0: Moves up one notch to number 4. Byron McGregor, The Americans. This is Casey Kasem on American Top 40. And you know, consecutive number one singles by solo artists is a rare thing. In the 19-year span of the rock era, only 3 male vocalists had managed 2 number ones in a row. Until they were joined by a 4th last week. In the 50s and early 60s, Elvis did it with, well, he did it several times. In 1963, Bobby Vinton did it once. And it didn't happen again for 10 years until 1973 when Stevie Wonder connected with Superstition and You Are the Sunshine of My Life. Then, a couple of weeks ago, a fourth male solo singer joined that club. In 1973, he hit number one with Photograph. And his next single released hit number one a couple of weeks ago. Now it's at number three. Here is Ringo Starr.

0: 2 weeks ago, Ringo was number one. Last week, two. Now, three. Ringo Starr with Your 16. Next, I'll have last week's number one song.
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0: Barbara Streisand was on top of the charts last week with The Way We Were. This week, she's at number two.

0: Barbara Streisand with last week's number one best-selling song, this week falling to number two. That's The Way We Were. Well, here we are, up to the brand new number one song in the nation this week, and it just happens to be the sixth number one song in as many weeks so far this year.
1: Billboard's number one.
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0: new number one song in the USA, Love Unlimited Orchestra with Love's Theme. I'd like to thank my old friend, Dean Martin, for giving me the opportunity to kiss Don Rickles on network television this week. By the way, next week on Tuesday night on Hawaii 5-0, I get a chance to tell off Jack Lord. That's it, the 40 top-selling songs in the nation. And you heard them on American Top 40, where we do the countdown every week at this time. Our list is from Billboard Magazine's weekly tabulation for the week ending February 9th, 1974. 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Producer is Don Bastani. East Coast researcher, Alan Coughlin. We take the show here in Hollywood. This is Casey Kasem. I hope you'll join me next week, and again, we'll count down the 40 most popular songs in the USA. Till then, keep your feet in the ground and keep reaching for the stars.
1: 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Special thanks to Kalila Dawkins, Rob Durkee, Pete Battistini, Scott Lakefield, Mike Savage, Michael Cross, Dave Nunez, and of course, the legend where the countdown began, Casey Kasem. I'm Larry Morgan. 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
1: 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This week's presentation is from July 23rd, 1988.

0: again, and welcome to American Top 40. My name's Casey Kasem, and I'm all set to count down the most popular songs in the USA. These are the records you're buying, and radio stations are playing all over America. And how do I know? Because Billboard magazine said so. And they tell us there are 6 debuts this week, including new hits from Taylor Dane, Van Halen, and Huey Lewis in the News. First, a quick recap of last week's top 3. At number 3 last week was Pour Some Sugar on Me by Def Leppard. At number 2 was Mercedes Boy by Pebbles. And at number 1 was The Flame by Cheap Trick. They've been burning bright in the top spot for 2 weeks in a row now, and we're on our way to finding out if they have enough fuel to keep the fire going this week. Let's get started.
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0: Leading off, the Canadian who hit last year with a remake of Elvis Presley's Can't Help Falling in Love. Now he's back with a new one, In Your Soul, Corey Hart.

In Your Soul, Corey Hart debuting at number 40 with a song he wrote and co-produced. That's his eighth top 40 hit. Six debuts this week, and the six songs falling out are Trouble, One More Try, Tall Cool One, Kiss Me Deadly, Beds Are Burning, and Together Forever. Those six drop out. Here's our second debut, the latest hit by New York's current Empress of Dance Music, Taylor Dayne. But this time, she's singing a ballad. Coming in at number 39, here's I'll Always.

0: Always Love You. Debuting at number 39, it's her third top 40 hit. Coming up, the first hit in America for the number one TV actress in Australia, Kylie Minogue. Her story and her hit, I Should Be So Lucky, coming up.
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0: We're on our way to the number one song in the USA. Well, here's another of our six debuts. A new song from the Moody Blues from their new album, Sur La Mer. That's French for By the Sea. Coming in at number 38, here's I Know You're Out There Somewhere.

Debuting at number 38, the Moody Blues with I Know You're Out There Somewhere. You're listening to the week's biggest hits on American Top 40. I'm Casey Kasem. Now we're up to the hit song, I Should Be So Lucky, the first American hit for the number one TV actress in Australia last year. She's a pretty 20-year-old blonde named Kylie Minogue. Now, Kylie's from Melbourne, and when she was just 11 years old, she started acting professionally in Australian TV shows. Then she stopped for a while and spent her time as a typical Australian teenager growing up and going to school. But when she was about 16, Kylie went looking for acting jobs again, and she got them. Less than 2 years later, in 1985, she landed the part that would change her life, playing a teenager in a soap opera about everyday life down under. Now, in Australia, they have TV awards just like our Emmy Awards, called Logies. And in 1987, Kylie was nominated for 2 Logies, Best New Talent and Best Actress. At the ceremony, the Best New Talent Award was announced first. She didn't win. Then Kylie says, I was just prepared to accept whatever happened. When they announced my name as Best Actress winner, I honestly couldn't believe it. I walked up in a trance to the stage. End of quote. Last summer, the Australian TV star made her first recording, a remake of the Little Eva classic called Locomotion. It was released in Australia and shot to number one. Her next big release topped charts all over the world and is currently in our countdown. Here's one of the most popular and recognized young stars in Australia, 20-year-old Kylie Minogue, at number 37 on American Top 40 with I Should Be So Lucky.

0: is Be So Lucky, Kylie Minogue from Australia. She took that song to number one in Australia and in Britain, Ireland, West Germany, Switzerland, and Finland. Here in the U.S., it hit number 28 last week, now falls to 37. Up next, the latest news from Huey.
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0: Debuting this week, here's the latest chart entry from Huey Lewis in the News. Huey told writer Ben Fong Torres, one thing rock and roll has to be is true. And if it rings true, it's right. Well, ringing right and ringing true here at number 36, here's Perfect World by Huey Lewis and the News.

Lewis and the News, debuting at number 36 with Perfect World, their 14th Top 40 hit. This is American Top 40. I'm Casey Kasem. At number 35 this week is another debut song. It's by Van Halen from their number one album, OU812. And lead singer and guitarist Sammy Hagar says this is his favorite song in the album. Told Rolling Stone magazine, "To me, it's the most chilling song. As soon as the chorus hits, man, it's goosebumps head to toe." End of quote. Here's Van Halen coming in at number 35 with When It's Love.

0: When It's Love by Van Halen, debuting this week at number 35. 34 big ones to number one as the countdown rocks on.
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0: We're coming to you from Hollywood, and so is the band with this week's highest debut. They're five men whose image as biker rockers has caused quite a stir, beginning with their name, Guns N' Roses. They started out in the steamy, dark rock clubs of Hollywood, where the music's loud and does all the talking. And a year ago, they released their first album, Appetite for Destruction, and it didn't get a lot of airplay. But their live shows and word of mouth sold the record. It made the top 10 nationally on the album chart. Suddenly, radio couldn't refuse. And now, Guns N' Roses have their first top 40 single, coming in at number 34 with their idea of a ballad with a beat. Here's Sweet Child of Mine.

1969 movie 2001, A Space Odyssey. And in 1973, Eomer Deodato hit with his version of it. Listen. With his hit titled Also Sprach Zarathustra. In 1973, it went to number two. Then in the late 70s, Deodato became a very successful producer. He produced 8 top 40 hits for Kool & the Gang, including the number one, Celebration. This week, we find the Brazilian producer Deodato on the charts, producing the current hit by singer Brenda K. Starr. At number 33, here's I Still Believe.

0: Starr from New York with I Still Believe. Her first top 40 hit, she took it to number 13. Now it tumbles 7 notches down to 33. Up next, the simply irresistible Mr. Palmer.
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0: We're counting down the biggest hits by the hottest stars, and 13 of those hits are by male solo singers. Here's a man originally from Yorkshire County in England, now living in Nassau in the Bahamas, Robert Palmer. He climbs 8 notches to number 32 with his latest hit, Simply Irresistible.

0: Robert Palmer and Simply Irresistible. First hit from his new album, Heavy Nova. The English singing star explodes 8 notches to number 32. Coming up, a long-distance dedication from a 13-year-old babysitter in New York to her favorite clients.
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0: 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Now at number 31 on the countdown, here are Bruce Hornsby and The Range with The Valley Road.

Hornsby and the Range took the Valley Road to number 5. Then they followed it back down the chart from 16 to 31 this week, 11th week in the survey. This is American Top 40. I'm Casey Kasem. Now we're up to our long-distance dedication. And it's from a girl who learned that sometimes you can get more out of a job than you ever expected. She writes, "Dear Casey, hello, my name is Julie. I'm 13 years old and from Fairport, New York. I listen to your show every week on 98PXY. I'm writing this long-distance dedication to a family very dear to me. I was their babysitter for about a half a year. They're a real great family with 3 children, and we have a lot of wonderful memories together. When I was with them, it was like they were my younger sister and brothers. One thing we did do quite often was listen to their idol, Huey Lewis, who was never one of my favorites. They all would lip-sync, play the guitar, etc., and I'd watch them express themselves while I got a few laughs on my own. I still do not care too much for Huey, but some of the songs they would play over and over again did grow on me. In December of 1987, they unexpectedly moved to Maine. We said our goodbyes right around Christmas. Though I didn't show it that much, I was really hurt. After they left, I felt sort of empty. I miss seeing their smiling faces and the hugs. I miss going over to their house every weekend and not babysitting them, but being with them. I don't have any younger brothers or sisters of my own, and they were definitely the closest thing to being just that. Casey, could you play a song by Huey Lewis, Happy to be Stuck with You, which is my favorite by him? This song brings back many memories of being with the most caring family around. Kristen, Matt, and Ryan, I know by now you have a new babysitter, but please don't ever forget me, because I could never forget you. You're deeply missed. Sincerely, Julie." Julie, here's your long-distance dedication.

0: number one song from 1986, Stuck With You by Huey Lewis and the News. A long-distance dedication for Kristen, Matt, and Ryan in Maine from Julie, their former babysitter in Fairport, New York. I'm Casey Kasem. This is American Top 40 in Hollywood. We're counting down the week's 40 biggest hits, and we're 30 hits away from number one. We'll continue in a moment.
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0: This is American Top 40 in Hollywood. I'm Casey Kasem. We're counting down the 40 biggest hits in the nation on the way to the number one song in the USA as the countdown continues.
2: Number 30.
0: He already has his name all over the record books, and 3 weeks ago, he rewrote another page. Michael Jackson became the first artist in chart history to score 5 number ones from the same album. And here on the countdown is the one that did it for him. That 5th number one hit from the album Bad is Dirty Diana. Michael Jackson.

0: Michael Jackson hit number one 3 weeks ago, now falls 15 notches to number 30. Michael will be turning 30 years old next month, and that's his 46th top 40 hit overall, as the countdown rocks on.
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0: These are the hits ranked by Billboard magazine. And at number 29 are the Seven Jets, a group of kids from a family whose last name is Wolfgram. Actually, there are a total of 15 children in the Wolfgram family. And recently, while they were on tour, they added two younger sisters named Jennifer and Healy to the group, bringing their total on the road to 9. We have just 7 on the record, though. Here they are at number 29 with Make It Real.

Make It Real, the Jets. Peaked at number four, this week falls nine notches to 29. It's their sixth top 40 hit. This is Casey counting them down on American Top 40. At number 28 this week is the Boston band Aerosmith. And a few months ago at the annual Boston Music Awards, the local boys were the night's big winners. Competing against them were other famous Beantown acts like The Cars, Till Tuesday, and jazz guitarist Pat Metheny. Aerosmith won for Top Rock Band, Best Single, Dude Looks Like a Lady, and for Outstanding Rock Album. Their third hit from that album, Permanent Vacation, moves up in the countdown to number 28 this week. It's Ragdoll by Aerosmith. We'll

0: Ragdoll by Aerosmith, the follow-up to their rock ballad Angel, which hit number 3. They're rocking again with this new one at number 28, up 5 notches. There's a young superstar in the survey whose mother, Sissy, is also a famous singer. 20 years ago, Mom sang lead on this top 40 hit.
1: I need your sweet inspiration.
0: Details and the latest hit by that woman's daughter coming up.
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0: We're coming to you from Hollywood. And at number 27 this week, moving up 10 impressive notches, is the first hit by a singer and songwriter from Cleveland. Rolling Stone magazine called her 1988's best new artist. They wrote, her subtle, expressive songs about poverty and racism speak for themselves. They're talking about 24-year-old Tracy Chapman. Here she is with Fast Car.

Tracy Chapman, 24 years old, born in Cleveland, now living in Boston. That's her first chart single, Fast Car. It's in its second week in the countdown, and it takes a 10-notch leap to number 27. I'm Casey, and we're on our way to the number one song in the USA. Well, now we're up to the young superstar, whose mother is also a famous singer. Mom hit the top 40 20 years ago. Listen to this.

That's a piece of a song that hit number 18 in March of 1968. The song was Sweet Inspiration by a group called the Sweet Inspirations. They were best known as a studio vocal group backing artists like Aretha Franklin and Elvis Presley. But they also hit the chart on their own. And when the Sweet Inspirations hit the top 40, their lead singer was a woman from New Jersey with a background in gospel music and rhythm and blues. A woman named Sissy, who passed on her musical inspiration to her daughter, Whitney. Whitney says, "I was always proud and aware of our musical tradition. And my mother is a major influence in my career. She's been part of this business for many years, so I get professional advice and motherly guidance." End of quote. Sissy Houston told Time magazine that she coached her daughter from an early age. Quote, "I taught her that in singing, you don't start loud because you have no place to go. I taught her songs tell a story, and you don't blare a story. Control is the basis of singing. Up, down, soft, sweet." End of quote. Whitney really learned her lessons from Mom well. Today, she's the hottest female singer on the charts. Her last 7 chart hits have all gone to number 1. She calls her mother the lady of her life. The latest hit from Sissy Houston's daughter is at number 26 this week on American Top 40. Here's "Love Will Save the Day," Whitney Houston.

0: Love Will Save the Day, Whitney Houston's fifth single release from the album Whitney, and she's still going strong. This one's up 9 notches to number 26. This is Casey in Hollywood on American Top 40. A listener wants to know, what act in the rock era has hit the top 10 the most years in a row? Well, the act that holds that record began its top 10 streak with My Girl and ended it with Masterpiece. Details coming up.
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0: We're coming to you from Hollywood. And here's the four-man band who first made noise in Hollywood clubs, just like the band we heard debut back at number 34, Guns N' Roses. But Poison struck the top 40 first. Their current hit, their third top 40, bit into the top 10 for 3 weeks. Now that deadly ditty slithers down 15 notches to number 25. Poison with Nothing But a Good Time.

0: Poison with Nothing But a Good Time. Had some fun at number 6. Now it's at number 25. Song was written by the band, produced by heavy metal producer Tom Werman. I'm Casey. You're listening to American Top 40. Now, let's answer that question about top 10 hitting streaks. A listener in Flandreau, South Dakota, John Burns, writes, "Dear AT40, I'd like to know what act in the rock era has hit the top 10 the most calendar years in a row." Well, let's look at the top acts hitting the top 10. In second place are three different acts who each hit the top 10 for 8 years in a row. They're the band whose streak began in 1970 with Make Me Smile and ended in 1977 with Baby, What a Big Surprise. The band Chicago. Now, tied with Chicago for second place is a man who hit the top 10 every year from 1956 to 1963. His streak began with Heartbreak Hotel and ended with the song Bossa Nova Baby, rock and roll's king Elvis Presley. Also hitting the top 10 8 years in a row is a band led by an ex-Beatle. This act flew into the top 10 every year from 1973 to 1980, from High, High, High to Coming Up. The group Paul McCartney and Wings. That brings us to the act in first place. They're a Motown group originally called The Primes, but under their new name, they hit the top 10 each year from 1965 to 1973. Their streak began with My Girl, continued with top 10s like I Know I'm Losing You, Can't Get Next to You, and ended with Masterpiece. 9 years of hitting the top 10 for The Temptations. And there's your answer, John. The act in the rock era hitting the top 10 the most calendar years in a row. The Temptations, hitting for 9 years straight, from 65 to 1973. Thanks for writing in. 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
0: Here's a British duo who took this song to number 2 back home in England. This week in the States, it climbs 3 notches to 24. The duo is Clymie Fisher, and their song is Love Changes Everything.

0: by the duo called Climie Fisher, Simon Climie and Rob Fisher. It's their first chart single, and it moves up three notches to number 24. 23 big ones to number one as the countdown rolls on.
1: It's from coast to coast.
0: 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And WJKC, St. Croix, the Virgin Islands. A little over a month ago, this was the number one song in the nation. Now, it's sliding down the countdown this week, falling 10 notches to number 23. Foolish Beat by 17-year-old Debbie Gibson.

0: Foolish Beat. Debbie Gibson, the fourth top 40 hit from her album Out of the Blue, and it went to number one. Now, at number 23. We're counting down to the latest song about a simian to swing through our survey. George Michael's hit Monkey. The last chimp to chart was shocked into the top 10 by Peter Gabriel. We'll go ape with a monkey medley coming up.
1: The hits from coast to coast.
0: The numbers get smaller and the hits get bigger. And this hit is a remake of the rock era's biggest hit of all. A recording that hit number one in 1960 and then again in 1962. 26 years later, the Fat Boys, along with Chubby Checker, take it to the charts one more time. They wrap it into the 80s.

Come on, baby, let's do the twist. The Fat Boys rapping it, Chubby Checker singing it. Up 7 notches to number 22. These are the hottest hits by the hottest stars. I'm Casey Kasem on American Top 40. Now we're up to the latest hit by George Michael, a song called Monkey. And it's not the first Simeon song to make the survey. Other recording artists have monkeyed around the top 40, and we've put together a mischievous monkey medley. From back in 56, there's Ape Call by Nervous Norvus. In 63, three hits about monkeys: The Monkey Time by Major Lance, Mickey's Monkey by The Miracles, and Harry, the Hairy Ape by Ray Stevens. We didn't have another monkey hit for almost 20 years. Then in 1983, Peter Gabriel hit the top 10 with Shock the Monkey. Now, here it is, our medley of chart chimps.

0: Battle with Monkey and the public going ape over it. Countdown's biggest mover this week, up 15 notches to number 21. I'm Casey Kasem. This is American Top 40 in Hollywood. We're counting down the week's 40 biggest hit singles, and we're 20 hits away from number one. We'll continue in a moment, so stay right where you are.
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0: The countdown continues now on American Top 40 with the 20 hottest hits in the USA still to come. I'm Casey Kasem, and on we go.
2: Number 20.
0: Here's a hit song written by committee. Wally Brathwaite, Barry Eastman, Julian Skinner, and the man who sings it, Billy Ocean. He climbs five notches this week with The Color of Love.

The Color of Love. At number 19 on American Top 40 this week is another British solo star who lives in L.A. these days, Rod Stewart. Rod's toured the world, across Europe, up and down the Americas, and around East Asia. And he told BAM magazine that all audiences are not the same. Quote, "Not really. I mean, in Japan, they're not as silly as in Los Angeles or San Francisco. And for me, playing Madison Square Garden is a lot more frightening than playing some larger stadiums in New Zealand." That's Rod Stewart reviewing his audiences. His current hit peaked at number 12 last week. Now it slips to 19, Lost in You.

0: 43-year-old singer, originally from London, drops 7 notches this week to number 19. Coming up, the story of one of Motown's first successful groups. At the height of their popularity, they could whip crowds into a frenzy. Women in the audience would go crazy and throw their purses on stage. Not flowers, not clothes, but purses. Details coming up.
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0: Once a week with AT40, and you know how your favorite songs are doing across the USA. Like the current hit by the group Chicago from their latest album, Chicago 19. Singer, keyboardist, and guitarist Bill Champlin says the album's material takes the band in new musical directions. Well, one of those directions is up the chart, 5 notches to 18, with I Don't Want to Live Without Your Love.

Chicago with I Don't Want to Live Without Your Love, moving up from 23 to 18, fourth week in the survey. Now we're up to a Motown act who at the height of their popularity had women screaming and throwing their purses up on stage. It's the story of the Contours, a five-man group from Detroit. They're back on the chart right now with an old hit record, Do You Love Me? That was the Contours' first big hit for Motown back in 1962. Went to number three. It was their only top 40 pop hit. Though they had a string of chart singles that followed, and those hits did very well in the rhythm and blues chart. Now, when Motown acts used to go out on the road, they did it together as a review. And as the Contours remember it, with their rough and ready R&B style, they'd steal the show. Former Contour Joe Billingsley told writer Jerry Hershey, "We did splits, jumped through each other's legs, dove headfirst, did spins, slides, all that stuff. People would scream." Well, the Contours had one song in particular they would save for the right moment, their secret weapon that never failed to bring the house down. Here's a piece of that R&B hit.

0: Look at the purse. Women in the audience got so worked up, they'd start screaming and fling their purses at the contours on stage. Joe Billingsley recalls, "We used to have competitions against the Temptations. They would have beautiful harmony, nice routines. We couldn't sing as well, but we'd kill them on stage. The Miracles, the same way. It was friendly competition. We were friends, but on stage, it was a job." In the book, The Motown Story, writer Don Waller says, "Of course the Temptations remember those days a little differently." Who's right? I don't know, but the last act I'd want to follow is one that inspires women to throw their purses on stage. End of quote. Here they are at number 17 with their hit that's back on the charts after all these years. The Contours, Do You Love Me?
1: You broke my heart, 'cause I couldn't dance. You didn't even want me around. And now I'm back to let you know I can really shake 'em down.

0: 62, more than a quarter of a century ago, that record hit number 3. In the 1980s, it's back on the chart thanks to the movie Dirty Dancing. And climbing this week to number 17, up 7 notches, Do You Love Me by The Contours, as the countdown rocks on.
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0: We're counting down America's most popular songs straight from the official Billboard survey. Here's the English group who had their first Top 40 hit in 1985 with Smooth Operator. Rang off the hook at number 5. They also hit with The Sweetest Taboo, Never As Good As The First Time, and their current hit, up 2 notches to number 16 this week, Paradise. Here's

0: song they produced at number 16, climbing two notches, It's Paradise. In the history of Billboard's album chart, only five acts have had an album debut at number one, including Michael Jackson, Bruce Springsteen, and Whitney Houston. But in our countdown right now is the man who did it first and did it twice. Details coming up.
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0: 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We deliver the hits, WUPS, Houghton Lake, Michigan, Northeast Arkansas's best music station, KOKR, Newport, Arkansas, and Radio Melilla, FAMA, Melilla, Spain. Here's a recent number one on the dance chart, up from 22 to 15 this week on AT40, the first hit by Johnny Kemp from Nassau in the Bahamas. It's from his album, Secrets of Flying. Here's Just Got Paid.

birthday, Johnny Kemp, cashing in at number 15 this week, climbing 7 notches. Johnny's one of 9 newcomers in this week's survey. You're listening to American Top 40. I'm Casey Kasem. Now, in the history of the Billboard album chart, only 5 acts have had an album enter the chart at number 1. And having an album debut on the 200 title chart at the very top is a distinction reserved for only the greatest acts. Looking back chronologically, there's been Michael Jackson with Bad, Whitney Houston with her current album Whitney debuted at number 1, Bruce Springsteen's Big 5 record live album did it, and Stevie Wonder's LP Songs in the Key of Life did it. Now that brings us to the man who was the first artist ever to debut an album at number 1, and the only artist to do it twice, both in the same year. It was June 1975 when this English superstar debuted at number 1 with Captain Fantastic and the Brown Dirt Cowboy. 5 months later in November, he did it again. His album, Rock of the Westies, debuted at number 1. He was the first act to do it and the only act to do it twice. Elton John. This week, Elton is in our countdown with the first hit from his 30th album of his career, Reg Strikes Back. His song is at number 14 and it's titled, I Don't Want to Go On With You Like

0: go out with you like that. Elton John moving up 7 notches to number 14. A lot of acts seem to be moving up 7 notches this week. Lucky number. And we've got 13 more lucky hits to go on our way to number 1 as the countdown continues.
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0: 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AT40 counts them down.
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0: Here's a 19-year-old who, back when he was in high school not too long ago in Boston, earned 3 letters in baseball and football. And he was even offered a football scholarship by the University of Iowa. But Al decided that music was where he wanted to score, and he has. His first hit went to number 1 on the Black Singles Chart and hit number 7 last week on the Pop Survey. Now it drops to 13. Here's Al B. Sure.

Kiss Hit falls from number 7, where it peaked, down to number 13. At number 12 is the first hit by the rap act out of Philadelphia, DJ Jazzy Jeff and the Fresh Prince. The Fresh Prince does the rapping, and he writes the raps as well. He told the LA Times, "I was into real poetry because it showed me how people could take words and paint pictures with them. When I rap, I try to create images with my words. I want you to feel like you close your eyes and you could see a video of the song running through your head." End of quote. Here's the image maker, the Fresh Prince, with his partner DJ Jazzy Jeff, up 5 notches to number 12 with Parents Just Don't Understand.

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1: How was your trip? 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They took turns. One would beat me while the other...

0: 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Parents just don't understand.
1: Parents just don't understand. At number 12 this week, DJ Jazzy Jeff and the Fresh Prince rapping on Teen Troubles as the countdown rolls on.
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Gloria Stefan and Miami Sound Machine with 1-2-3. They make a big 8-notch move to number 11, looking like a sure bet for the top 10 again. They haven't missed with their last 3 hits. This is Casey on AT40. At number 10 this week is the first solo top 40 hit by former Go-Go Jane Wheatland. Now, maybe you've seen the video for Jane's hit, Rush Hour. Lots of cars stuck in freeway traffic? Nope. That's not her video. Jane's video has her swimming around with dolphins. She spent 5 hours filming it in the dolphin tank. She says, "Everyone thought I was going to do a video with cars and traffic, but I didn't want to do that because I felt it was obvious enough. Why belabor the obvious? Instead, I wanted to concentrate on the rush part of it. And swimming with the dolphins was the most exhilarating thing I could think of." End of quote. Well, Jane Wheatland splashes into the top 10 with her current hit. Bet that's exhilarating, too. At number 10, here's Rush Hour.

0: up a notch to number 10 with Rush Hour. It's their first top 40 solo hit, but Jane was on 5 hits before this one with the Go-Go's. My name's Casey Kasem, this is AT40, and our countdown of the most popular hits in the USA continues in a moment. We've got the 9 biggest coming right up.
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0: On with our countdown of the 40 biggest hits in the USA. I'm Casey Kasem. This is American Top 40, and we're on our way to the most popular song in the nation.
2: Number 9.
0: He's an American, originally from New York, but he went to England, made it big, and now he's back home conquering his homeland. But the campaign didn't bring an instant victory. Last year, his first chart single, If You Let Me Stay, missed the top 40, hit number 68. But his next single, Wishing Well, went all the way to number 1. Now, the follow-up climbs up to number 9. Here's Sign Your Name by Terrence Trent D'Arcy.

5 notches to number 9. I'm Casey, and we're getting closer and closer to number 1. Before we get any closer, however, let's check out Billboard's other number 1s. The new number 1 album in the USA is Hysteria by Def Leppard. Number 1 on the country chart is Set 'Em Up, Joe by Vern Gosden. Number 1 on the dance chart is What's On My Mind by Information Society. And number 1 on the black singles chart is Don't Be Cruel by Bobby Brown. Now, here's a song that recently was number 1 on the black singles chart, and for the last 2 weeks here on AT40, has been at number 2. Now, it downshifts to number 8. Mercedes Boy by Pebbles.

0: home from the San Francisco Bay Area with her second top five hit in a row, Mercedes Boy, spent 2 weeks at number two, now falls to number eight, which means we have seven more big ones to number one as the countdown rocks on.
1: The hits from coast to coast.
0: We're counting down the week's top 40 hits according to Billboard magazine. In February, he hit number four with his comeback smash, Hungry Eyes. Now his follow-up climbs two notches in the top 10 to number seven. Here's Eric Carmen, Make Me Lose Control.

0: make me lose control. Eric Carmen at number 7, up 2 notches. It's his 12th top 40 hit overall. I'm Casey, counting them down on American Top 40. Coming up, a long-distance dedication from a girl in Indiana who has a problem. She's fallen in love with a guy, but she can't tell her best friend.
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0: Once a week with AT40, and you know how your favorite songs are doing across the USA. From England, here's the four-man band Breathe. Their drummer's named Ian Spice, but everyone calls him Spike. He says, "I used to have really spiky hair, so the name kind of stuck." Well, Spike and his band definitely haven't been stuck in the countdown. In 7 weeks, they've climbed to number 6. Breathe with Hands to Heaven.

up two notches to number six, Hands to Heaven by Breathe, the London band with their first chart single here in the U.S., one of 11 British acts in the countdown this week. I'm Casey Kasem on American Top 40. Well, now we're up to our long-distance dedication. And this one is from a girl in Indiana who finds herself at a romantic crossroads. Here's what she writes. Dear Casey, my best friend is a guy, and we've known each other for over 6 years. When we were younger, our friends used to tease us and always say that we'd end up getting married. It infuriated me because the last thing on my mind at 12 years old was marriage. And the only thing he loved was his ceramic elephant collection. Our friendship has grown immensely over the years, and in just the last 6 months, I've begun to see him in a different light. I think I'm falling in love. It surprised me because he's really not at all what I imagined myself falling in love with. But he can always make me laugh, and I can't be with him enough. So I abandoned my old ideas of the perfect mate. My biggest problem is that I'm terrified to tell him how I feel. I'm so afraid that I'll lose him if he finds out. I might scare him away. Or we may hit it off, then break up and find it too painful to associate thereafter. I couldn't bear losing a friend as wonderful as him. The agony of seeing him and knowing he's not completely mine is growing each time we meet. And the emptiness I feel when we part is indescribable. Casey, could you please play Friends and Lovers for Wayne from Angie? Perhaps he'll hear it and realize who he is and who I am. I haven't the courage to ask him if we should be more than best friends. But I want him to know that I wouldn't mind at all. Thanks, Angie. Angie, here's your long-distance dedication.

0: Indiana, to her best friend, Wayne. Up next, last week's number one song.
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0: We're only five hits away from the number one hit in the USA. And falling out of that number one spot this week after spending 2 weeks there is a smash ballad by Cheap Trick. It's their first Top 40 hit in 8 years. What a triumphant return. At number five, Cheap Trick with The Flame.

The Flame by Cheap Trick burned at number one for the last 2 weeks. Now The Flame flickers at number five. First hit from their album, Lap of Luxury. 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And AT40 is heard in the 50 states and around the world every week on great radio stations like Hit Radio 93Q, Syracuse, New York. Z100, your favorite rock and roll music, WBIZ, Eau Claire, Wisconsin. Playing a better music variety, KIQX, Durango, Colorado. And all hit 97.1, KEGL, The Eagle, Dallas, Fort Worth, Texas. In 1986, Steve Winwood got his hit streak rolling with the number one smash, Higher Love. Well, he's still on a roll, and this is his biggest hit since. Steve Winwood up two notches to number four with Roll With It.

0: 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Roll with it. Sixth week in the countdown, and it's at number 4 as the countdown rolls on.
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0: I'm Casey, and we're only 3 hits away from number 1. At number 3 is the Australian band INXS. As you might know, it's spelled I-N-X-S. INXS. Guitarist Andy Ferris recently said why. Quote, "There were a lot of bands out in Oz, and it seems like people would only come to your shows if your name was really big on your posters. We wanted ours huge, so we shortened it to fit." End of quote. Well, INXS is pretty huge these days. This is their 3rd top 3 hit. New sensation. Yeah.

0: new sensation. The six Australians from Sydney up a notch to number three, In Excess, their fifth top 40 hit. I'm Casey on American Top 40. Imagine this. You're an unknown 18-year-old singer-songwriter in the Midwest. You answer the phone one day, and it's Lionel Richie. He says, "Pack your bags, kid. There's a future for you in Los Angeles." Well, this week, that kid's future has arrived as he scores his first number one song. It's coming up.
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0: Billboard ranks them, AT40 counts them down. Up a notch to number two is a piece of heavy metal ear candy. Here's the five-man band Def Leppard with Pour Some Sugar on Me.

pour some sugar on me. Def Leppard held at number 3 last week. This week, they pounce up a notch to number 2. And it's from this week's number 1 album, Hysteria. You're listening to American Top 40 in Hollywood. I'm Casey Kasem. Well, now we're up to the new number 1 song in the USA. And it's by a young singer whose career took off when he got a phone call. The voice on the other end was Lionel Richie. Now, why would a superstar call an amateur teenage singer out of the blue? Well, here's the story. This young man grew up in Chicago, came from a musical family, and by the time he was 18, he was writing his own songs. He sent out some demo tapes to a few people, and through sheer luck, the old friend-of-a-friend thing, one of his tapes landed in the lap of Lionel Richie. This singer-songwriter told us Lionel was just leaving the Commodores at the time. He could have heard my tape and just said, "That's nice." But for whatever reason, he picked up the phone and called me. And Lionel told him, "Maybe you should come out to California because you have a future here. I can't make any promises, but maybe I can put you to work." Well, fast as you can sing, "California, here I come," this 18-year-old had his bags packed and moved from Chicago to L.A. He spent his first 8 months in town singing backup on Lionel Richie's first solo album. He says, "It was perfect. Instead of coming out here and having to wait tables to pay the rent, I had some place to go every day, and I learned how records were made." End of quote. Well, working with Lionel, he made a lot of new contacts. He started selling his own songs to other artists. Then, last year, he hit the chart as an artist himself, with the hit, "Don't Mean Nothing." Then came a couple of more hits. And now, at the age of 24, 6 years after that phone call from Lionel Richie, his fourth Top 40 hit has shot to the top. The new number one song in the USA is by Richard Marx, "Hold On to the Nights."

0: the new number one song in the USA, Hold On to the Nights by Richard Marx. He first charted just a year ago, has reeled off four top five hits, and this one's gone all the way to number one. And there you are, the 40 most popular records in America, straight from the official Billboard chart for the week ending July 23rd, 1988. American Top 40, created by Casey Kasem and Don Bastani, in conjunction with Tom Rounds and ABC Watermark, is produced in Hollywood by ABC Watermark. Our mailing address is American Top 40, Post Office Box 2000, Hollywood, California, zip code 90028. Our executive producer is Tom Cuddy, executive in charge of production, Rod West. With Daryl Morden, Matt Wilson, Tracy Pearson, Dana Schwartzwalder, Michael Sullivan, Matthew Hyme, Mike Williams, David Cohen, Stu Jacobs, and Michael Noskin. My name's Casey Kasem. Join me again next week, and we'll count down the 40 most popular hits in the USA. By the way, don't forget to catch a glimpse of your favorite stars each week as I count them down on my TV show, America's Top 10. Till then, keep your feet in the ground and keep reaching for the stars.
1: 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Special thanks to Kalila Dawkins, Rob Durkee, Keith Attestini, Scott Lakefield, Mike Savage, Michael Cross, Dave Nunez, and of course, the legend where the countdown began, Casey Kasem.

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Hello again, and welcome to a special edition of American Top 40. I'm Casey Kasem, and in the next 4 hours, we're going to count down the 40 biggest endurance champions on the Billboard chart. These are the acts who have hit our top 10 in the 80s and hit big in the 60s and 70s. That's what qualifies each of them to make our triathlon of rock and roll. Leading off is an English musician who in the early 60s, along with Eric Clapton and Jeff Beck, was one of the three legendary British guitarists to come out of the band The Yardbirds. He went on to form the most successful heavy metal band in history, Led Zeppelin. They wrote the rules, then broke them. They were so big, all 10 of the albums they released made the top 10, and all went platinum. That's heavy metal. Led Zeppelin's premier guitarist, Jimmy Page, qualifies at number 40 in our triathlon because of his hits in the 60s, the 70s, and the 80s. Here he is with Zeppelin's classic, Whole Lotta Love.

0: Lotta Love, featuring English guitar superstar Jimmy Page, the man who piloted Led Zeppelin. He's hit in the 60s, the 70s, and the 80s, qualifying him as the 40th biggest act in the triathlon of rock and roll. Up next, the only artist in our special survey to hit the top 40 in four decades, the 50s, 60s, 70s, and 80s. He's been called the Elvis of England.
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0: These are the sprinters of sound who have raced across the charts over three decades, the triathlon of rock and roll. The next artist is such a longevity leader that he's been enduring not for three, but four decades on the chart. The only artist in our special survey to hit the top 40 in the 80s, 70s, and 60s, and the 50s. He's been called the Elvis of Britain. A man born in Lucknow, India, to British parents. In the UK, he acted in movies, had his own variety show, and on the British charts, had more than 90 hit songs. And he's still hitting. At number 39, here's England's Cliff Richard and his biggest hit of the 80s, Dreamin'.

0: Dreamin', a 1980 top 10 by Cliff Richard. The 47-year-old English star places at number 39 in a special edition of American Top 40. I'm Casey Kasem with the Triathlon of Rock and Roll. Artists who have hit big in the 60s, 70s, and the top 10 in the 80s. Now we're up to the supergroup who formed in the 60s. A group featuring David Crosby of the Byrds, Stephen Stills of the Buffalo Springfield, and Graham Nash of the English group The Hollies. Graham says Crosby, Stills, and Nash first met at Joni Mitchell's home in L.A. At the time, he was still in The Hollies and feeling frustrated because his songs were being ignored. Graham says David Crosby gave him a new direction.
1: I played him the songs. He said, wait a second. I'll record them with you. Those are fine little songs, man. You mean they don't like these tunes? And all of a sudden, he made me believe in myself again.
0: CSN unveiled their magical three-part harmonies at Woodstock back in 1969. And it was still magical when they performed in the 80s at Live Aid. Crosby, Stills, and Nash are at number 38 in our rock triathlon. Here's their 1982 hit, Southern Cross.

by Crosby, Stills, and Nash. Their total of 9 top 40 hits spanning 3 decades places them at number 38 among chart endurance champs. This is AT40's nonstop special survey, the triathlon of rock and roll. Back in 1965, this next singer at number 37 owned a club in San Francisco called The Matrix, and he hired several musicians to play as his house band. Then he sang with that band when they began to hit the chart in the 60s with songs like Somebody to Love. That group, the Jefferson Airplane, flew into the 70s as the Jefferson Starship, and it was the former club owner who handled lead vocals on their soft rock hits like Miracles. And in the 80s, Marty Balin became a solo act. Here he is at number 37 in our special countdown. Marty Balin with his big hit in the 80s, Hearts.

0: Hearts by Marty Balin. His is beaten strong at number 37 in our countdown of the chart champs spanning three decades. Up next in our rock triathlon, the voice that planted Led Zeppelin at number one on the album chart six times.
1: Hits from coast to coast. American Top 40.
0: Based on three decades of hitting the Billboard charts, including the top 10 in the 80s, these are the longevity leaders, the triathlon of rock and roll.
1: Number 36.
0: Here's an Englishman who's influenced a generation of heavy metal singers who followed him. His voice helped Led Zeppelin fly high in the 60s and 70s with six number one albums. In the 80s, he's hit solo and in a one-shot group that included Jeff Beck and his old Zeppelin bandmate, Jimmy Page, calling themselves the Honey Drippers. Here's singer Robert Plant at number 36 in our top endurance countdown. With the Honey Drippers, he's singing Sea of Love.

0: of Love, the Honey Drippers, with lead singer Robert Plant. He sung on hits in the 60s, the 70s, and the top 10 right here in the 80s. He comes in at number 35 in the triathlon of rock and roll. You're listening to an AT40 special, the 40 artists hitting the biggest and the longest. I'm Casey Kasem. Well, now we're up to the English band from Birmingham, who caused a sensation in the 60s when they recorded an album with the London Symphony Orchestra and launched the sound of classical rock. But singer and guitarist Justin Hayward of the Moody Blues says their beginnings were far more humble. In fact, it all started with a local brand of beer.
1: Mitchell's and Butler. That was a brewery, Mitchell's and Butler, in Birmingham. And they sponsored the band in so much as they bought a couple of amplifiers. And in Birmingham, the early gigs that I did with the band, you always played in pubs. There was always a room out the back of a pub, big room, where they'd have dances and stuff going on. So the brewers were very powerful in the Midlands. And like I said, they sponsored the band, and originally I think the band was called the M&B 5. First there was M&B, you know, and then Moody Blues sort of came after that.
0: The Moody Blues rank at number 35 in our special countdown. Here's their 1986 smash, In Your Wildest Dreams.

0: The Moody Blues with a top 10 hit from 1986, In Your Wildest Dreams. The five-man band who formed in England back in 1964, coming at number 35 in our AT40 special, The Triathlon of Rock and Roll. Next up, the woman whose first hit was I Sold My Heart to the Junk Man.
1: Jesse's Coast to Coast.
0: Legends of longevity on the chart and the songs that made them stars. The Triathlon of Rock and Roll. I'm Casey Kasem, and our countdown continues now. We have 9 female acts in our survey, and here's a woman from Philadelphia who launched her career in the 60s leading a vocal group. Listen.

from 1962, that's I Sold My Heart to the Junk Man by the Bluebells. The lead singer changed the group's name in the 1970s and took them to number one.

number one in 1975, Lady Marmalade by LaBelle. The leader broke up the group to raise a family then, and then returned in the 80s. And a whole new pop audience discovered the voice of Patti LaBelle. She's at number 34 in a triathlon. Here

0: 43-year-old Patti LaBelle with a new attitude. Her attitude, her sound, and her style has kept her hitting the charts for three decades now. She's at number 34 in our triathlon of rock and roll. Up next in our special countdown, the English member of Crosby, Stills, and Nash.
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0: Based on Billboard chart appearances, the top 10 in the 80s and the top 40 in the 60s and 70s, this is the triathlon of rock and roll. A few of our chart champs have had hits as members of more than one group. Here's a man we heard back at number 38 in the super trio of Crosby, Stills, and Nash. He's the English member. He began his career in the 60s with the Hollies. With a total of 17 top 40 appearances to his credit, Graham Nash comes in at number 33. Here he is singing lead with Crosby, Stills, and Nash on the 1980s top 10 smash, Wasted on the Way.
2: The

Wasted on the Way. Graham Nash finds his way at number 33 among the longevity leaders on the Billboard charts. With the triathlon of rock and roll, artists whose hits span the last three decades, I'm Casey Kasem. Two groups competing in our triathlon were part of the first British invasion of the 60s, spearheaded by the Beatles. Here's one of those groups, a band originally called the Ravens. When they started out, they played parties for young English aristocrats, some of whom weren't too nice. One night, they booed and forced the group's lead singer off stage because they didn't like him. The rhythm guitarist, Ray Davies, took over, and the Ravens became the Kinks. At number 32 in our rock and roll triathlon, the Kinks. Singer Ray Davies singing about the days when his big sister used to go out for a night on the town. Here's the 80s.

0: The Kinks, they hit in the 60s, 70s, and the 80s. That was their number six song from 1983, Come Dancin'. The Kinks dance into the number 32 spot in our special countdown. Up next, the American triathlon champ who first hit in the 60s as the fifth Beatle.
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0: Spanning the globe, this is AT40's Rock and Roll Triathlon, the 40 biggest artists who have hit in the 60s, 70s, and 80s. Well, now, here's a man who makes our countdown because he was a fifth Beatle. That's right, and you thought there were only the Fab Four. In 1969, the Beatles single Get Back had label credits that read, The Beatles with Billy Preston. The singer and keyboardist from Houston, Texas, went on to hit solo in the 70s with number one songs like Will It Go Round in Circles and Nothing from Nothing. Billy Preston ranks at number 31. Here's his 1980s top 10 duet with Syreeta Wright. With you, I'm born again.
2: Come bring me your softness.

0: With you, I'm born again. Billy Preston singing a duet with Syreeta Wright. Billy hit the top 10 in the 80s and also appeared in the top 40 in the 70s and the 60s. He's the 31st biggest artist in our countdown. From Hollywood, I'm Casey Kasem with American Top 40 special presentation of the Triathlon of Rock and Roll. We have 30 of the chart's longevity leaders yet to come. We'll continue in a moment.
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0: We're heading into the second hour of the Triathlon of Rock and Roll, a special edition of American Top 40 featuring the 40 biggest endurance champs on the chart, artists who have hit in the 60s, 70s, and the top 10 in the 80s. And on we go. Here's a man who started out his career in the 60s as a part of a duo, the Righteous Brothers. He's Bill Medley, who teamed up with Bobby Hatfield to become pioneers of blue-eyed soul. White artists singing music identified with black artists.
2: We always consider ourselves very fortunate because the Righteous Brothers, we were having hit records, we were doing now big concerts and stuff, and we were doing black music. We weren't stealing from the blacks, we learned from them as if we were raised in Little Richard's house, and every day he sat down at the piano and taught us how to sing. That is literally how we sing. We are not faking it.
0: In this decade, Bill Medley's big deep voice returned on a number one duet with Jennifer Warnes, The Time of My Life, and it qualified him for our rock triathlon as he comes in at number 30.
3: Now

0: Jennifer Warren, both from Orange County, California, with Time of My Life, a number one from last year. Bill Medley is the 30th biggest artist in our special countdown. Up next in our triathlon of rock and roll, Michael Jackson's 32-year-old brother.
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0: Based on Billboard appearances spanning three decades, these are the 40 biggest artists in the triathlon of rock and roll. One of the top musical families on the charts, the Jackson family, have sent two brothers to compete in our triathlon, and they just happen to be the youngest singers in the survey. 29-year-old Michael's coming up later. Right here, we have his older brother, 32-year-old Jermaine. His 16 top 40 hits with the Jackson 5, plus 7 solo hits, place him at number 29. Here's Dynamite.

0: off charges on the chart that land him at number 29 in our triathlon of rock. This is a special edition of AT40. I'm Casey Kasem. Here's a quick trivia note. Two record company executives appear in our countdown. Later on, we'll hear from Vice President Smokey Robinson of Motown. Right now, we're up to the second one. A man who, more than 25 years ago, launched what would become a multi-million dollar label, A&M Records. The M is his partner, Jerry Moss, and he's Herb Alpert.
1: We didn't have intentions of, you know, starting this record company that was going to grow into the largest independent record company. It was just releasing one record, and with that money we received from the single, we started reinvesting in the company. So for the first 3 months, we were operating out of my garage. It was a little studio that I built. Like, actually, it was a room inside a room. No windows. And during that period, you know, Jerry was still... He still had another job. He still had his independent promotion company. And he was unsure whether to, you know, drop all that and put all his eggs in this basket or whether we were just, you know, like a one-hit wonder. But the album started selling, and the next couple records that we produced got on the chart, so we started rolling.
0: And A&M Records has been rolling ever since. So has label founder and recording artist Herb Alpert, trumpet player and band leader. He sprints into the number 28 spot in the triathlon. Here he is with his 1986 top five smash that features Janet Jackson, Diamonds.

0: Wait a minute, let's do the next song. Next.
1: Diamonds by Herb Alpert, featuring Janet Jackson. Herb's the only artist ever to hit number one with a vocal record and an instrumental record. The vocal he hit number one with was back in 1968, This Guy's in Love with You. The instrumental hit number one in 79, Rise. 53-year-old Herb Alpert finishes at number 28 in our countdown. Up next, Anna Mae Bullock, who is TNT on the charts.
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1: These are enduring legends and the songs that made them chart champions. 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
2: Number 27.
1: There's a Latin expression, carpe diem, seize the day. And here's a woman who did just that. Seized the day and launched a career. Way back in 1956 in St. Louis, Anna Mae Bullock and her sisters were regulars at a local nightclub. And the house band at the place had a leader who kept telling her that he'd let her sing with him someday. One night, tired of waiting, she just grabbed the microphone and started wailing. The band leader, Ike Turner, was blown away. And at 17 years old, Anna Mae Bullock joined the band and became Tina Turner. That was more than 30 years ago. 48-year-old Tina Turner's a true chart champion. At number 27 in our countdown, here's her top five smash, Better Be Good to Me.

0: Mornings Better Be Good to Me, with 16 top 40 hits across three decades, including five top 10s in just the 80s, Tina twirls at number 27 in our triathlon of rock. Up next, the guitar legend who's hit the charts in more bands than anyone else in history.
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0: Legends of longevity on the chart and the songs that made them stars. The triathlon of rock and roll. We're up to an Englishman now, a guitar legend who's hit the charts in more bands than anyone else in history. In the 60s, he was with the Yardbirds, Cream, and Blind Faith. In the 70s, with John Lennon's Plastic Ono Band, Delaney and Bonnie and Friends, Derek and the Dominoes, and a group under his own name. His string-slinging skill, his brilliant burning guitar leads, earned him the tongue-in-cheek nickname Slow Hand. At number 26, here's Eric Clapton. This is his 1980s Top 10.

0: 1971 by Eric Clapton. The 43-year-old English guitarist is the 26th biggest act in our special countdown. I'm Casey Kasem with AT40 special presentation of the Triathlon of Rock and Roll. Now we're up to a woman who may be the most versatile singer in our special survey.
1: You know, I sing ballads better than I sing rock songs. I'm a better ballad singer. So, and I love to sing ballads, and I was really glad when I finally got a hit with the ballad, because I'd love to sing ballads forever.
0: And she's had her way, singing ballads and a lot more. She's never afraid to take a chance. Now, you name a kind of music, and she's done it. In the 60s, she did folk and country rock. In the 70s, she recorded songs written by the likes of Chuck Berry, Smokey Robinson, and Elvis Costello, to name a few. And in the 80s, she's really tossed us some curves. She sang on Broadway in the Gilbert and Sullivan operetta, The Pirates of Penzance. She took on traditional opera as well in Puccini's La Bohème. She recorded 3 albums of popular standards from the 30s and 40s with conductor-arranger the late Nelson Riddle. This past year, she released an album of traditional Mexican folk songs. Doing it all is her game, and Linda Ronstadt's her name. She ranks at number 25.

0: number two song in 1986, the award-winning Somewhere Out There. Linda Ronstadt and James Ingram. Linda's been hitting the charts since she started out with the Stone Ponies back in the 60s. The superstar singer from Arizona is at number 25 in our triathlon of rock and roll. Next, the singing group whose career began when they won an amateur talent contest, but lost the prize.
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0: Here's a singing group whose career began back in the 1950s when they called themselves the Domingos. They entered a local talent show in their hometown, Detroit. First prize, a plaque, and some cash. They thought their performance was a disaster. They tripped over microphone wires. They bumped into each other. They just couldn't get their act together. They figured they hadn't won anything, so they got in their car and they headed for home. Well, while they were driving home, they flipped on the car radio just in time to hear a disc jockey announce their names as first-place winners. They turned the car around quickly, rushed back to the theater to find that some other group claiming to be them had walked off with their winnings. Well, these losing winners stuck together and went on to bigger stakes, hitting the charts for the next three decades. The Domingos became the Spinners. Here's their 1980s number four smash, Cupid.

16 top 40 hits that rank them at number 24 in our triathlon of rock and roll, the Detroit vocal group hit in this decade and in the 60s and 70s. From Hollywood, I'm Casey Kasem on an AT40 special. Here's another artist from the state of Michigan, a man from Ann Arbor who took 20 years to hit the top. He was once called Detroit's best-kept secret. He first hit the top 40 in 1969 with Ramblin' Gamblin' Man, but he didn't really break through until 1976. That's when he released the album whose title song became his first out-and-out smash. It's a classic called Night Moves. The secret was out after that hit. Detroit's favorite rocker became an American rock hero. He hit again and again, but it took another 10 years after that success to finally hit number one. And that happened last year. At number 23, here's a real endurance champ in the music world, and the song that finally took him all the way to the top, Bob Seger singing Shakedown.

0: Shakedown. Bob Shaken at number 23 among the longevity champs on the chart, the Triathlon of Rock and Roll. And up next at number 22, the band from the Bay that defines the term rock evolution.
1: Casey's Coast to Coast, American Top 40.
0: You're hearing long-distance runners on record spanning the 60s, the 70s, and the top 10 in the 80s. The Triathlon of Rock and Roll.
1: Number 22.
0: This next group's a definitive example of rock evolution. This band began in the 60s as part of the San Francisco scene. Then in the 70s, they changed their name and switched to a softer rock sound. In the 80s, they toughened up again, shortened their name, and became bigger than ever. Along the way, they also switched singers from Marty Balin and Grace Slick to Grace and Mickey Thomas. And now to just Mickey. From Jefferson Airplane to Jefferson Starship to Starship, warping in at number 22 in our special survey, here is Starship's evolving sound.

Starship. They hit in the 60s as the Jefferson Airplane, the 70s as Jefferson Starship, and in the 80s, rocketing on the charts as just Starship. They land at number 22. Based on Billboard appearances over three decades, these are the 40 biggest artists in the triathlon of rock and roll. I'm Casey Kasem. Now, we're up to a man who about 20 years ago led America's number one rock and roll band. In just a two-year period, this band from Berkeley had 9 top 10 singles, playing it lean, clean, and bluesy. Creedence Clearwater Revival. They disbanded in the early 70s, and singer and songwriter John Fogerty went solo. Then he disappeared. He disappeared for 9 years. Music business conflicts had worn him down. He needed that time away. Then, in 1984, he was ready to rock again, and he did. As a musical marathoner, he's at number 21 in our rock triathlon. Here's the song whose opening note said it couldn't be anybody else but John Fogerty, Old Man Down.

0: 1984, Old Man Down the Road. 43-year-old John Fogerty is at number 21 in our countdown. This is the Triathlon of Rock and Roll, a special edition of American Top 40. I'm Casey Kasem. We're counting down the 40 top artists with careers spanning three decades on our way to the number one artist of all. The 20 biggest longevity leaders are coming up.
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0: Continuing now with a special edition of American Top 40, I'm Casey Kasem. This is the Triathlon of Rock and Roll, the 40 biggest artists on the Billboard chart hitting in the 60s, 70s, and 80s. Long-distance runners on records, and on we go.
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0: Here's one of the biggest artists in the history of the Billboard charts. Since the late 50s, he's hit the Black Singles chart 105 times. In the 60s, he started hitting big on the pop chart, too, and has made the Hot 194 times. This man used to play 335 one-nighters a year. He'd do the popcorn, break into a cold sweat, and lose as much as 10 pounds a night. No wonder he's called Mr. Dynamite, Soul Brother Number One, the Godfather of Soul, the hardest-working man in show business, James Brown.

The one, the only, James Brown, the 55-year-old godfather of soul, steps in at number 20 in our special countdown. It's the triathlon of rock and roll, an AT40 special. Here's the woman with the longest span between her first top 10 appearance and her last. Her first top 10, singing with her brother and cousins, was Every Beat of My Heart, a number 6 song back in 1961. Her most recent top 10 came singing with Dionne Warwick, Stevie Wonder, and Elton John on the number 1 song of 1986, That's What Friends Are For. That's a span of 24 and a half years between the first and most recent top 10 for Gladys Knight. Singing with the Pips, she's had a lot more top 10s in between. Gladys comes in at number 19 in our countdown. Here's her recent hit with the Pips called Love Overboard.

0: Love Overboard. Gladys Knight and the Pips. Gladys finishes at number 19 in the triathlon of rock and roll. Up next, the longest charting artist in our special survey, a Motown vice president, a miracle man.
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0: These are the legends of longevity and the songs that made them stars. In our triathlon of rock and roll, our artists have done the Hot 100 crawl, speed cycled into the Top 40, and then run the Top 10 race across three decades. Like this miracle man who's charted longer than any other artist in our survey, 29 years. He's one of Motown's top songwriters, singers, producers, and he's company vice president. At number 18, Smokey Robinson. Here's his top 10 hit from last year, Just to See Her.

0: just to see her. Smokey Robinson. Over three decades, he's seen 36 of his songs with the Miracles and solo hit the top 40. Smokey's at number 18 in our special countdown. 17 legendary chart champs to go as our triathlon of rock races on.
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0: Spanning the globe, this is the triathlon of rock and roll, the endurance champs on the chart based on tabulations of their Billboard Top 40 hits. Now we're up to a five-time Grammy winner who says she never wanted to be a performer. With her master's degree in education, she just wanted to teach music. Instead, she's taught us how it's done on the charts, with hits spanning three decades, from Do You Know the Way to San Jose, to Then Came You, to That's What Friends Are For. At number 17, singing Heartbreaker, Dionne Warwick.

0: comes in at number 17 in our AT40 exclusive non-stop ranking of the endurance champs on the chart, the triathlon of rock and roll. She's one of 9 solo women in the countdown. And here's another lady of longevity, the only performer to win major awards in every field of entertainment. She's won the Oscar, the Emmy, the Tony, the Georgie, that's for her nightclub shows, and the Grammy. We caught this superstar backstage at a Grammy Award show where she had just won Best Female Pop Vocal for her album of Broadway show tunes, the Broadway album, which shot to number 1.
1: It was a lovely surprise, I must say. You know, I didn't count on any kind of number 1. I just hoped the audience would have liked it, and the public has supported me again. They're just fabulous to have recognized this music. I mean, it was a surprise to a lot of people, but I'm really thrilled about it.
0: At number 16, here's Barbara Streisand. This is a number 1 song from 1980, Woman in Love.

0: sand with her 1980 number one hit, Woman in Love. It hit number one in 15 different countries. The superstar, originally from Brooklyn, bounds in at number 16 in our countdown of the biggest artists who've been hitting the longest, the triathlon of rock and roll. Up next, the first solo singer ever to hit the top 10 in her teens, 20s, 30s, and 40s.
1: The hits from coast to coast.
0: Hitting big in the 60s, the 70s, and the 80s, these are the triathlon winners of rock and roll. Now we're up to the first solo singer ever to hit the top 10 as a teenager, then in her 20s, and her 30s, and her 40s. In this decade, she's also worked hard to become an award-winning actress. She just won the Academy Award for Best Actress of the Year. Coming in at number 15, here's Cher. She's singing the song that brought her back to the top 10. I Found Someone.
2: Do

Found Someone hit the top 10 this year, bringing Cher back to the charts in this decade. Physically fit for our triathlon of rock. She places at number 15. You're hearing long-distance runners on record, spanning the 60s, 70s, and the top 10 here in the 80s. Here's one of the most respected songwriters of the past 25 years. With his former partner, Art Garfunkel, this man from Queens, New York, gave us stunning songs like The Boxer and Bridge Over Troubled Water. But he never let us forget his fun side in solo hits like Still Crazy After All These Years and 50 Ways to Leave Your Lover. He's drawn inspiration from all kinds of music, from folk to gospel to calypso to jazz. In the 80s, he's introduced many Americans to the sound of black South African pop in his Grammy Award-winning album, Graceland. Here's 46-year-old Paul Simon at number 14 in our triathlon special. This is a Graceland hit from last year. You Can Call Me Al.

0: him, Paul Simon. One of his 28 top 40 hits that puts him at number 14 among the triathlon champs of rock as we sprint onward toward the number one endurance champ of all.
1: The hits from coast to coast. American Top 40.
0: These are enduring legends and the songs that made them chart champions in the triathlon of rock and roll. We're up to a man now who learned overnight success doesn't always last. Here's Kenny Rogers.
2: Yeah, I think that the best thing that happened to me was having the ups and downs that I've had going from the first edition and, you know, being successful with that and then having the down period in there. I think I learned to appreciate really how important good management and proper professional attitude is, and also how to, if and when I ever got this whole thing together again, how to keep it going, hopefully, for some length of time anyhow.
0: At number 13 among chart survivors, here's Kenny, singing a 1983 smash duet with Dolly Parton that hit number one, pop and country. Kenny Rogers, Islands in the Stream.

0: Kenny Rogers and Dolly Parton with that number one song from 1983. One of the many hits spanning three decades that places Kenny Rogers at number 13 in the triathlon of rock. On a special edition of AT40, I'm Casey Kasem. We're counting down the biggest artists who have charted the longest, and we don't stop till we hit number one, the biggest of them all.
1: Number 12.
0: Here's a man whose first major recording contract netted him a grand total of 15 cents. In the early 60s, this singer and songwriter from Brooklyn signed with Columbia Records. They released one single, and it flopped, so they dropped him. Years later, in the 70s, they signed him to a new contract, and it cost him $4.5 million. That was the inflationary price of success to have Mr. Neil Diamond record for you. He's at number 12, singing the song he recently told Rolling Stone magazine, maybe his best song of all, America.

0: Day. From 1981, America by Neil Diamond. The 45-year-old superstar singer and songwriter is at number 12 in our special survey. This is AT40's presentation of the Triathlon of Rock and Roll. Up next, the Quiet Beatle makes some noise.
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0: These are the biggest artists who have hit the charts in the 60s, 70s, and 80s. The Enduro 4-0, the Triathlon of Rock. We have the silent type next, the Quiet Beatle. That's what we called him back in the 60s during the Fab Four's glory days. After their breakup, George Harrison became a successful solo artist in the 70s, but at the beginning of the 80s, he seemed to disappear. Where'd he go? To the movies. George formed a company and produced and distributed movies like Monty Python's Life of Brian, Time Bandits, and the critically acclaimed Mona Lisa. Just last year, George returned to making music, and he's at number 11 in our special survey. Here's his number one return record.

0: set on you. George Harrison had his mind set on returning to the charts, and did. He comes in at number 11, one of 13 English artists in our survey. Counting down the chart's biggest long-distance leaders, I'm Casey Kasem with the Triathlon of Rock and Roll.
1: Number 10.
0: Here's the woman the legislature of the state of Michigan, in clear violation of the U.S. Constitution, proclaimed queen. The resolution said, "Be it known, one and all, that this woman is known to be the Queen of Soul," and further named Michigan's envoy to the world of music and entertainment. And a queen she is, with 69 top 40 hits on the Black Singles Chart and 40 top 40 hits on the Pop Chart. Lady Soul, Aretha.

0: Franklin, cruising down a freeway of love. The Queen of Soul parks at number 10 among our endurance champs. This is an American Top 40 special, the triathlon of rock and roll. I'm Casey Kasem, counting down the legends of longevity. And the nine biggest are heading this way.
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0: We're heading into the fourth and final hour of our American Top 40 special, the triathlon of rock and roll. I'm Casey Kasem, and these are the endurance champs on the chart. Artists who have hit the biggest in the 60s, the 70s, and the 80s. The nine biggest longevity champs are all headed toward the finish line.
2: Number nine.
0: Two pop legends make our special survey posthumously. Our first posthumous star is at number nine, a man who died in 1984 in a tragic shooting. He was a giant of Motown Records. His first album for the label captured his versatility in the title, Soulful Moods of Marvin Gaye. And so many moods he had. For him, there were always new musical frontiers.
3: I don't think I plan anything. I like doing what I do. I'm a very bold creator and writer. I'm not afraid of any venturing. I'll step out where others perhaps might be a little timid. I enjoy it. I think that music has no boundaries, no horizons to be seen.

Marvin Gaye. His total of 40 top 40 hits places him at number 9 in our countdown. These are the long-distance runners on records, hitting big for 3 decades, the non-stop triathlon of rock and roll. I'm Casey Kasem. Now we're up to a man best known for singing with two of his younger brothers. Their three-part harmonies first came around in 1967. But the 70s was their greatest decade, giving music fans around the world Saturday Night Fever. They had 3 number ones from that biggest soundtrack album ever, and then 3 more number ones from their next album, Spirits Having Flown. Well, in the 80s, Barry Gibb of the Bee Gees also hit solo and in duets with Barbra Streisand. He places at number 8 in our triathlon. Here's a special salute from the 60s through the 80s to Barry Gibb.

0: 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Up next, the world's greatest rock and roll band.
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1: Number 7.
0: Well, now we're up to the group that's been called the world's greatest rock and roll band. And it all began on a London commuter train back in 1960. A teenager named Keith was going to art school. And who should he run into on the train but an old boyhood friend named Mick, who was going to the London School of Economics. He noticed Mick had a handful of albums under his arm. Records by Chuck Berry, Muddy Waters, and others. Well, after the boys got reacquainted, they decided to go back to Keith's flat to listen to the records and found they both loved American rhythm and blues. They formed a group with Keith on guitar and Mick singing. That group became, you got it, the Rolling Stones.

with 39 top 40 hits, including 22 top 10s and 8 number 1s, the Stones at number 7 are the biggest group in our triathlon. Here's their 1984 smash, Undercover.

0: your cover of the night. Nighttime's the right time for the Rolling Stones, rocking at number 7 with 3 decades of hitting big. Talk about giving us satisfaction. Up next, competing solo in our triathlon, the Stones' Legendary Lips.
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0: You're hearing the biggest artists who've charted the longest, the triathlon of rock and roll. Just before, at number 7, we heard the Rolling Stones. Now, here's the legendary Lips of the Stones on the state of the art.
2: The last, say, couple of years has been pretty vital. It's difficult to separate a week from the chaff a lot in rock and roll, but in the last couple of years, a lot of good bands come on. And I think it augurs well for, you know, plus established artists that have come out with great records. I think things look pretty good.
0: Mick Jagger, as a chart endurance champ, he ought to know. His 3 decades of big hits with the Rolling Stones, plus solo hits and duets in the 80s, place him just a step ahead of the Stones in our countdown at number 6. Here's the top 10 hit Mick Jagger recorded with David Bowie just for the Live Aid show. 1985's Dancing in the Streets.

Jackson in the Street, Mick Jagger and David Bowie. Now, Bowie doesn't make our triathlon countdown because he's only hit big in the last two decades. But Jagger's hit in the last three, placing him at number six among the 40 biggest longevity leaders on the Billboard chart. With the Triathlon of Rock, I'm Casey Kasem on American Top 40. Our triathlon champs have swum through the 60s, cycled into the 70s, and sprinted into the 80s. Here's a marathoner who had his first hit, a number one song, back in 1963. Rolling Stone magazine said, quote, "He has revered status, consistently creating daring, imaginative, widely heard, exciting American music for more than three decades. What's more remarkable is that he's achieved this status while still in his 30s and after making the incredibly difficult transition from teen star to mature musician." End of quote. At number five, here's Motown's most successful solo act ever, Stevie Wonder. Call him.

0: Stevie Wonder and Part-Time Lover. The 38-year-old superstar has been hitting full-time on the charts since he was 13 years old. Up next, at number 4, a man who entered the triathlon competition when he was only 11 years old.
1: Kissy's Coast to Coast.
0: This is the triathlon of rock and roll, and the competition doesn't stop till number 1 crosses the finish line. You might have noticed that 8 of our artists have had careers with Motown Records. Here's a man who started with Motown when he was only 11 years old.
2: We auditioned for Berry Gordy in Detroit at his, got a mansion house there. It's like indoor pool. And here we are singing, and all the Motown stars were there. Diana Ross, Temptations, Smokey Robinson. And we're singing, and all these people are watching us. And we did our whole show, and they loved it. And they really raved over it. And Diana Ross came over to us, and she said especially, I loved what I saw. And she said she wanted to take special interest in our career. And Motown moved us out to California, and we recorded.
0: We all know the rest of the story. It's a thriller. He stepped out of the Jackson 5 to hit solo in the 70s, and now is bigger than ever in the 80s. 45 top 40 hits overall, and 30 of them in the top 10. He's bad. The fourth biggest artist in our rock triathlon, Michael Jackson.

0: Jackson, the 29-year-old superstar, is at number 4 in our special countdown. He's one of only 3 artists in our survey under 40 years old. Up next, the Motown sweep of the triathlon continues with the one who reigns supreme.
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0: These are legends of longevity on the chart and the songs that made them stars, the triathlon of rock and roll. The third biggest artist is the top woman in our AT40 special. She was lead singer of the number one American group of the rock era. In fact, their hit songs, including 12 number ones, put the Supremes second only to the Beatles among all groups. She left the group at the start of the 70s and went on to solo superstardom that's continued in this decade. At number 3, Diana Ross. Here's one of her top 10s in the 80s called Why Do Fools Fall in Love?

Why Do Fools Fall in Love? Diana Ross, 44 years old and an endurance chart champion. She comes in at number 3. I'm Casey Kasem on an American Top 40 special presentation, the triathlon of rock and roll. Now, at number 2, we're up to a man who formed the group that changed pop music forever. The most successful group in chart history. When they broke up, all 4 members pursued solo careers. Then, in the mid-70s, he dropped out of sight. His wife took over their business dealings while he stayed at home to raise their baby boy, Sean. He rediscovered the simple joys of life. He learned to bake bread, take his son to the park. Then, at the end of 1980, he came back with a number 1 song, Just Like Starting Over. But just weeks after its release, John Lennon was murdered. 8 years later, we still feel the loss. The music he made continues to affect us today and will for generations to come.

0: Lennon and one of his posthumous hits in the 80s, 1984's Nobody Told Me. Though he died in 1980, at just 40 years old, his three decades of hits make him the second biggest artist in the triathlon of rock and roll. Up next, number one, from yesterday to today, the biggest artist of them all.
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0: You're listening to an American Top 40 special, The Endurance Champs, the triathlon of rock and roll. And now we're ready for number one. His chart totals are astounding. He was a member of the Beatles, giving him 48 top 40 hits. Then there were all his hits after the Beatles, in the 70s and on into this decade. 82 top 40 hits in all, including 55 top 10s and 29 number ones. Yet for him, the joy comes not from just having a hit record, but in the making of the music and touching people.
2: I like this idea of being able to sort of bring joy in some way. It sounds a little bit smarmy, but it's really true. I really like it when somebody says, you know, I was really feeling down, but I listened to your song. It brought me up, because I know all about that. Me and my mate, I used to have a friend called Ian James. We used to think we were really hot. But occasionally you get really depressed. So we'd maybe go back to his house and put on an Elvis record, Don't Be Cruel or All Shook Up. And it used to do it. Ding! 5 minutes later, we were feeling good again. So, I mean, I love that power. That power of being an aspirin for people. You know, people who just got that, just that little bit of depression that you can get over if someone will help you.
0: The number one recording artist of the past three decades, the winner in the triathlon of rock and roll, is super chart endurance champ James Paul McCartney. Our special salute features a medley of his top 10 hits after the Beatles, followed by his biggest hit of all in the 80s. At number one, here's Paul McCartney from yesterday to today.
3: Yesterday.

0: special salutes to Paul McCartney. We heard his top tens after the Beatles and his biggest hit in this decade, the number one, Say, Say, Say, with Michael Jackson. Three decades of hits make Paul McCartney the number one endurance champ on the Billboard chart, the top artist in the triathlon of rock and roll. And there you are, the 40 biggest artists who have hit the top 40 in the 60s, the 70s, and made the top 10 in the 80s. The Triathlon of Rock and Roll, an American Top 40 special. 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Executive producers, Tom Cuddy and Tom Rounds. 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With Mike Williams, David Cohen, Michael Sullivan, and Veronica Albano. I'm Casey Kasem. 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Till then, keep your feet in the ground and keep reaching for the stars.
1: 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Special thanks to Kalila Dawkins, Matt Wilson, Rob Durkee, Pete Battistini, Scott Lakefield, Mike Savage, Michael Cross, Dave Nunes, and of course, the legend where the countdown began, Casey Kasem.
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3: And welcome to American Top 40. This is Casey Kasem, and I hope you had a good Christmas. But we've got something special going for the holidays. This week and next week on American Top 40, we're bringing you a two-part presentation of the 80 most popular songs of this past year. The list was tabulated in advance by Billboard magazine, so it doesn't include yet the data for December. But we'll have an American Top 40 preview of what this year's biggest hits were. This week, we'll count down the back 40, the biggest hits of the year from number 80 to number 41. And then next week, the front 40. Right now, let's get it on with the 80th most popular song of 1970. And whatever it takes to make a hit, this tune has three of. In 67, a number one record by the Box Tops. Last year, the Arbors took it up to number 20. This year, it hit the top 10 by Joe Cocker.

Joe Cocker from England, The Letter, the 80th best-selling record of 1970. This week and next on American Top 40, we're counting down the top 80 tunes of the past year. We're in the back 40 right now, and at number 79, the only American husband and wife singing team with a hit in the

biggest hit that they've had in 9 years. I Want to Take You Higher, Ike and Tina Turner on American Top 40 as we review the top 80 hits of the year 1970. By the way, if you'd like to have your own copy of AT40's list of Billboard's top 80 singles for 1970, just send me a stamped, self-addressed envelope. Mail it to American Top 40, Post Office Box 69440, Hollywood. It's free. I'll give the address again throughout the program. Number 78 for 1970, Mountain. And their hit is called Mississippi Queen.

first hit for Mountain Mississippi Queen, 78 for the year 1970. And you're listening to the most listened to songs of the past year. At number 77, from Baltimore, Maryland, Bobby Martin.

Bobby Martin for the love of him. Number 77 for the year on American Top 40. Right now on American Top 40, you're hearing a countdown of half the top 80 tunes of 1970. We're at number 76, and it's by a group that has been around for 9 years. This past year, the very first time they reached the top 20 on the pop charts in the country, here they are. Produced by Stevie Wonder with It's a Shame.

0: number 76 for the year on American Top 40. It's a shame, the Spinners. And coming up during the next quarter hour, the group that's been played more often on American jukeboxes this year than any other recording act.
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0: We're up to number 75 in the countdown for the year. It's called I Just Can't Help Believin'. From Texas, BJ Thomas.

just can't help believing. Number 75 for the year 1970 by B.J. Thomas. This is Casey Kasem on American Top 40, and this weekend is a holiday special. We're counting down the back 40 of the top 80 tunes of 1970. This young fellow was one of the stars from the original cast of Hair on Broadway. At number 74, he came in with the song Why Can't I Touch You, Ronnie Dyson.

74, Ronnie Dyson, If You Let Me Make Love to You, Then Why Can't I Touch You? The number 73 record of the year is a two-sided hit by a group that bought a 32-foot diesel-powered boat a few months ago and gave it to the Indians who are occupying Alcatraz Island so they'd have a way of bringing in food, water, and medical supplies. The Indians christened the boat Clearwater. After the donors, Creedence Clearwater Revival. Up around the bend.

number one group of 1969, the number one album artists of 1970, and a group that's been played more often this year on America's jukeboxes than any other recording act. That's what it meant to be named Artists of the Year by the National Association of Jukebox Operators. They have two records among the top 80 of 1970. This one, at number 73, is a double-sided hit, and we just heard the other side, Up Around the Bend. Now, here's Run Through the Jungle. Creedence Clearwater Revival at number 73. Whoa.

Creedence Clearwater Revival, number 73, with two hits, Run Through the Jungle and The Flip Side that we heard also, Up Around the Bend. This weekend is a holiday special. We're counting down the back 40 of the top 80 tunes of 1970 on American Top 40. You know, nobody in the history of recording has had as many big hit songs in national charts as this singer. At the moment, that incredible number stands at 116. One of those was the 72nd most popular song of the year, The Wonder of You, Elvis Presley.

number 72, Elvis Presley, The Wonder of You. This week and next on American Top 40, we're counting down the top 80 tunes of the year. We're in the back 40 right now, and we're at number 71. Number 71 is sung by the Delphonics. It's called, Didn't I Blow Your Mind This Time?

0: the Delphonics, number 71. Didn't I blow your mind this time? We're just a few minutes away from an artist who, in the past 10 years, has recorded hit songs under three different names. The first time, as a member of a group, he used his real name, Eugene Dixon.
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0: This is Casey Kasem on American Top 40, heard every week on great radio stations across the country like KACY in Oxnard, California. Number 70 record for the year. It's done by Guess Who from Canada. The song is called No Time, and they have two hits in the top 80 for this year.

This is Casey Kasem. We're counting down the top 80 tunes of 1970. And that song was number 70 on the year, No Time by Guess Who. We're up to number 69 in our countdown of the 80 most popular records of 1970. It's done by Santana, Evil Ways.

Number 69, the hit is called Evil Ways. The song at number 68 is by the singer who's recorded hits under three different names. 9 years ago, he sang with the Duques on a hit called The Girl Is a Devil, using his real name, Eugene Dixon. Then he went out as a solo act with a different name and had a big hit called The Duke of Earl in 1962. And he adopted that song title as his name on his next two or three releases. Then he went back to the second name, which he's been known by ever since. Here are Eugene Dixon and the Duke of Earl and Gene Chandler with

Gene Chandler's Ruby Situation, number 68 on the year. And based on Billboard's advanced tabulation, these are the 80 most popular songs in the nation for 1970. Number 67, by a young singer who converts personal sorrows into works of art, and then he shares them with us. The story is all there in Fire and Rain. Here's James Taylor.

0: Martin Ray, James Taylor, number 67 for the year 1970. American Top 40 special countdown of the top 80 tunes of 1970 continues in our second hour. This is Casey Kasem. Stay right there.
1: 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Part one of the top 80 songs of 1970.
0: And we're into the second hour of American Top 40. My name's Casey Kasem, and we're doing a two-part countdown of the 80 biggest records of 1970. 40 this week and 40 next week. Right now, we're up to number 66, and this one is done by Mark Lindsay. The former Raider got his biggest hit this year, went all the way up to number 10. It's called Arizona, number 66.
2: She must belong to San Francisco. She must have lost her way. Posting a poster of Poncho and Cisco one California day. She says she believes in a Robin Hood and brotherhood and colors of green and gray.

number 66 for the year 1970 by Mark Lindsay, Arizona. Well, during the past 5 years, there have been five different jingles or songs written to sell commercial products that have made it as popular hits. A Clairol commercial titled She Lets Her Hair Down was a minor hit by the Tokens. The music that sold Benson & Hedges 100mm cigarettes got under the charts as The Disadvantages of You by a group called The Brass Ring. The Bob Crew generation got into the top 20 with Music to Watch Girls By, the Pepsi-Cola theme. And the Alka-Seltzer music, recorded by the T-Bones as No Matter What Shape, went as high as number 3. But in 1970, a new champ took over as the highest-hitting commercial song on the pop charts. First heard in a TV commercial for Crocker Citizens Bank, a large California chain, it went to number 2 when the Carpenters did it. For the year, it's number 65. We've only just begun.

They've only just begun, and what a year they had in 1970. Number 65 for this past year. Of the top 80 hits on American Top 40 for the year 1970, 15 are from the British Isles. This is one of the groups, the Brotherhood of Man, and United We Stand.

We Stand, number 64 for the year 1970 by the Brotherhood of Man from England. This weekend, as a holiday special, we're counting down the back 40 of the top 80 tunes of 1970. A group from Los Angeles called the Friends of Distinction, who hold a couple of gold records in years gone by, came up with a pretty good size hit for 1970. It's called Love or Let Me Be Lonely, number 63 for the

Number 63, The Friends of Distinction, Love or Let Me Be Lonely. It reached the top 10 this year. This is Casey Kasem, and if you'd like to have a free copy of AT40's list of Billboard's top 80 singles for 1970, just send me a stamped, self-addressed envelope. Mail it to American Top 40, Box 69, 440, Hollywood. At number 62 in the countdown, White Plains, My Baby.

number 62, White Plane from England, My Baby Loves Lovin'. That got as high as the top 20 this year, and you're hearing the hottest hits in America for 1970. Here's the sound that had Stan Kenton fans doing double takes a few months ago. But the guys who made it were just about being born when Kenton was pioneering progressive jazz in the 40s. The song hit number 4 last September, and for the year, number 61. The title, 25 or 6 to 4. The group, they're from Chicago, and that's the name.

0: number 61 for the year. Chicago 25-6-4. Coming up in the next quarter hour, one of the year's top 80 hits by a young singer who up until last spring was getting 17,000 fan letters a week. But not for singing.
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0: Only thing a gambler needs is a suitcase and a trunk. And the only time he'll be satisfied is when he's all a drunk. Oh, mother, tell your children not to do what I have done. Spend your lives and sit in misery in the house of the rising sun. Number 60 for the year. The group's from Detroit. They call themselves

song reached the top 10 during the year, number 60 for the entire year, Frigid Pink, a Detroit group, and the House of the Rising Sun. This is Casey Kasem in Hollywood. Chicago had the third best-selling album of the year, and that album produced two single records for the boys. One we've already heard that came in at number 61, 25 or 64. At 59 for the year 1970, here's Chicago one more time.

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1: Walk with me.
0: At number 58, it's the Four Tops. They had two big hits this year. One, It's All in the Game, and the other one, it's this, Stillwater Love.
1: Take my hand.

0: from Detroit, Four Tops, Stillwater Love, number 58 for the year. Here's a group that had a couple of big hits for 1970, Charles Wright and the Watts 103rd Street Rhythm Band. This is one of them. It's called Express Yourself, number 57 for the year.
1: Express.

be back for an encore with a song called Love Land. Two big hits for Charles Wright and Watts 103rd Street Rhythm Band. This one, Express Yourself, number 57 for the year. This is Casey on American Top 40, and the 56th most popular song of 1970 is by a young singer who for 2 years appeared as an actor in a weekly television series and received more fan mail than any performer in the history of ABC television. As a member of the cast of Here Come the Brides, he got 2 million letters. That took a lot of fans to the call-in stands. Here's Bobby Sherman. Easy come, easy go.

0: and that's one of them. Easy come, easy go. Number 56 for the year 1970, Bobby Sherman. And coming up on American Top 40, a song by Motown's first blue-eyed soul group to hit the top 10. At number 55 in our countdown of the year's top tunes is a hit by the first white recording act on the Motown label to reach the top 10. And they did it twice this year. First with Get Ready, and then with I'm Losing You. Here's Rare Earth.
1: 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I feel it fade. Your love is fading. I feel it fade.

two hits for the year, one called Get Ready, the other I'm Losing You, and both of these chart records are former hit recordings by The Temptations, done all over again by another Motown group, Rare Earth, at number 55. This week and next week on American Top 40, we're counting down the top 80 tunes of 1970. And now I want to play a song from the number one best-selling album of the year, but first, let's count down the top five. At number five, Santana. Four, Abbey Road by the Beatles. Number three, Chicago. The second best-selling album of the year, Led Zeppelin II. Here now is a song from the number one best-selling album of the year. The title of the album, Bridge Over Troubled Water. The title of the song, The Boxer. And the group, Simon.

Boxer. Simon and Garfunkel with the number one best-selling LP for 1970 called Bridge Over Troubled Water. And you're hearing the hottest hits in America for 1970. The countdown goes on from Montreal, Canada, with a song at number 50.

0: Dean Taylor with the biggest hit by a male Canadian singer this year on the American charts. We're hearing the top 80 for the year 1970 on AT40. This weekend is a holiday special. We're counting down the back 40 of the top 80 tunes of 1970. Another big hour of hits coming up in just a moment.
1: 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Part one of the top 80 songs of 1970.
0: This is Casey Kasem again with a third hour of American Top 40, where we're cooking with our year-end special. This week and next, we're bringing you a two-part presentation of the 80 most popular songs of the past year. The list was tabulated in advance by Billboard magazine, and it doesn't include yet the data for December, but we're doing a preview of what this year's biggest records were. This week, we're counting down the back 40, the biggest hits of the year from number 80 to number 41. And next week, the front 40. Right now, we're at the 53rd most popular song of 1970. And do you remember this one? You know, a lot of groups just take names right out of thin air, but not this one. They looked into a book called Old Possum's Book of Practical Cats, a collection of poems by T.S. Eliot. And one of them is titled Mungo Jerry.

Mongo Jerry in the Summertime, number 53 for the year, and a million seller in England, and that doesn't happen every year. And the countdown continues with a song at number 52 for the year. It's by a top English group, one that came in on the very first waves of the British pop invasion of the mid-60s. And for 2 years, they averaged a top 40 hit every 90 days. And they're still going strong 6 years later, both here and in England, probably because they're not afraid to try different things. Their big hit became the 52nd most popular song of the year. It's about a terrific person named Lola, who talks like a guy and walks like a girl. Or is it walks like a guy and talks like a girl? I'm not sure. Here are the Kinks.

52 of the top 80 songs in the nation this year, The Kinks from England and Lola. For a free copy of AT40's list of Billboard's top 80 singles for 1970, just send me a stamped self-addressed envelope. 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

number 51 from 1970, Tyrone Davis turned back the hands of time. The founder and leader of this next group says this about them. The guys think of themselves as a family. They've stuck together for years, even without a steady flow of income. We support one another, criticize one another, and work great together. That's Charles Wright talking about the Watts 103rd Street Rhythm Band. And they've got the 50th most popular song of 1970.

0: number 50 for the year. Charles Wright and the Watts 103rd Street Rhythm Band and Loveland. We're a few minutes away from a song that's been a hit twice this year. First by an English group, then by an American solo artist.
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0: The guys who sing this record have had more gold albums than any other duo in rock history. They have five.

and Garfunkel, Cecilia, number 49 for 1970. This is Casey Kasem on American Top 40, heard every week on great radio stations like KJR in Seattle, Washington. At number 48, Badfinger from England. Come and get it.

A group that sounds so much like the Beatles. Badfinger, Come and Get It, number 48 on the year, and they're from England. This is Casey Kasem on American Top 40, and the countdown continues. Remember this song? It reached the top 10 for 1970. It was produced by a fellow who used to be with the Shondells, Tommy James. Alive and kicking, tighter, tighter.

Alive and Kicking, Tighter and Tighter. Number 47 for the year 1970, and the countdown continues. The Hollies had their first hit in 1964 called Just One Look. He Ain't Heavy, He's My Brother is their biggest hit of 1970 at number 46.

0: This weekend is a holiday special. We're counting down the back 40 of the top 80 tunes of 1970. From England, the Hollies with number 46, and He Ain't Heavy, He's My Brother. And coming up on American Top 40, the first female singer from Canada to get a gold record.
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0: A lot of people confuse this group with the Rolling Stones because of their name, the Jaggers.

The early part of this year, that got as high as number 2. And for the year, at number 45, The Jaggers and The Rapper. This is Casey Kasem in Hollywood on a special edition of American Top 40. We're up to number 44 in our special countdown of the 80 most popular songs in the country for 1970. Here's Eddie Holman, Hey There, Lonely Girl.

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1: Each time you pass my way, how I long to take your hand and say, don't cry, I'll kiss your tears away. Hey there, lonely girl, number 44, got as high as number 2 early this year, Eddie Holman. Right now in American Top 40, you're hearing a countdown of half of the top 80 tunes of 1970. If you'd like to have a free copy of American Top 40's list of Billboard's top 80 singles for 1970, all you have to do is simply send me a stamped, self-addressed envelope. And my address is American Top 40, Post Office Box 69-440, Hollywood. That's American Top 40, Post Office Box 69-440 in Hollywood. And the countdown continues at number 43, again from England, Marmalade and Reflections of My Life.

Marmalade, Reflections of My Life, number 43, the British group that reached the top 10 with that song earlier this year. This next song is by a girl from Canada who was the only daughter in a family of 6 children. And maybe it was the ordeal of growing up with 5 brothers that inspired her to get a bachelor's degree in physical education. Then she taught school for a year in the Canadian province of Prince Edward Island, until the CBC heard her sing. And then along came the Snowbird, and became the 42nd most popular song in America for 1970.

0: Snowbird, 42nd most popular song of the year on American Top 40. And coming up, we'll hear two songs by the most important music act of the century.
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0: As a holiday special, we're counting down the back 40 of the top 80 tunes of 1970. And now the four musicians who, as a group, have had a bigger influence on the pop culture of the world than any other entertainer in history. They had a double-sided hit this year that became the 41st most popular record in Billboard's tabulation of the top tunes of 1970. We're going to hear both sides now. First, The Long and Winding Road.

Beatles with the 41st most popular record of the year. A double-sided hit, Long and Winding Road. And the flip side also was a hit, the tune called For You Blue.

0: Beatles, Long and Winding Road, and then the one we just heard, the flip side, For You Blue, number 41 for 1970. What you've been listening to on American Top 40, if you've been with us for the last 3 hours, was part one of our countdown of Billboard's Top 80 Tunes of 1970, the most popular songs of the year. This week we heard the Back 40, number 80 through number 41. Next week we count down the Front 40. All our countdowns are based on Billboard magazine's record popularity charts, prepared by their staff of experts and a great big computer. American Top 40 is a Watermark production, and we tape it in Hollywood. This is Casey Kasem, hoping you'll join me again next week. Till then, keep your feet in the ground and keep reaching for the stars.
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0: Now, Premier Networks proudly present Casey Kasem's American Top 40, The 70s. 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
1: Happy New Year. This is Casey Kasem on American Top 40, a special American Top 40. We'll be counting down the 40 most popular songs of 1970, the songs that Billboard magazine staff of researchers and their electric computer have selected as the top hits of the past year. And the countdown begins.
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1: The 40th most popular song in America for 1970 comes from England. Here's Edison Lighthouse.

Madison Lighthouse, Love Grows Where My Rosemary Goes, on American Top 40, the 40th most popular record of the year, and they're from England. At number 39, the chairman of the board, they had four big records this year. Their biggest was a million seller that reached the top 10. Here it is. Give

Give Me Just a Little More Time. It reached the top 10 this year in 1970, number 39 for the year overall. The 38th most popular song of the year is by a group whose drummer was vice president of the USA in the picture called Wild in the Streets. And while Mickey Jones, the drummer, was playing in the movie, the musician who leads this group was playing bass with the Bobby Doyle Jazz Trio and later singing with the New Christy Minstrels. They had four hits all together in 1970. Here's the biggest. Kenny Rogers and the First Edition.

0: number 38 for the year 1970. Kenny Rogers in the first edition, Something's Burning, and I Think It's Love. Brooke Benton's real name is Benjamin Franklin P. Here's his first top 10 single since way back in 1963. It's called Rainy Night in Georgia, number 37 for 1970.
1: Hoovering by my suitcase, trying to find a warm place to spend the night. Heavy rain falls.

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0: perhaps the 37th most popular song of 1970. Rainy Night in Georgia, Brooke Benton. Next, a group that 2 years ago would gladly work a three-night gig for $500. Nowadays, for one night's work, they take home $20,000.
1: Casey's Coast to Coast. American Top 40.
0: In 1968, this next group performed at the Fillmore East and was paid $500 for three nights' work. 2 years later, at either of the Fillmore auditoriums, their guarantee for one night was between $30,000 and $40,000. And after production expenses, they end up with a net profit of at least $20,000. And how do they do it? Well, by eating all their spinach and recording hits like Looking Out My Back Door. It was the number 36.

0: Francisco, Creedence Clearwater Revival, looking out my back door, number 36. Here's a man who's had two gold records. His first was Slip Away back in 1968. He achieved his second one this year, called Patches. Clarence Carter.
1: I was born and raised down in Alabama on a farm way back up in the woods. I was so ragged that folks used to call me Patches. Papa used to tease me about it, 'cause deep down inside he was hurt 'cause he'd done all he could.

is Clarence Carter, number 35 for 1970. Right now on American Top 40, you're hearing a countdown of the 40 top hits for 1970. At number 34, John Ono Lennon, Instant Car.

number 34 for the year, John Ono Lennon. Instant Karma, we all shine on. I'm Casey Kasem on American Top 40. 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From Holland, Shocking Blue.

for 33 for the year 1970, Shocking Blue and Venus. And that's the very first Dutch group to have a number one song in the USA. This is Casey Kasem on American Top 40, heard every week coast to coast on great radio stations like KRLA Los Angeles. At number 32 for 1970, The Blues Image and Ride, Captain Ride.

0: 32 in our countdown of the biggest hits of 1970 on American Top 40, Ride, Captain, Ride, Blues Image. Next, a hit by the only solo singer in history to have had a number one record while he was still in grade school. 3 months ago, he got married.
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0: Now the only solo singer in history to have had a number one hit song while he was still in grade school. It happened in 1963 when he was in the fifth grade. That was his first chart record. He's had 21 more and won't be old enough to vote for a couple of months yet. He got married last September, not long after this song hit number three on the charts. It could have been his wedding announcement. Signed, sealed, delivered. Number 31 for the year, Stevie Wonder.

top 10 songs in his career, and that's one of them for 1970. Reached number 3 on the charts. Stevie Wonder, Signed, Sealed, and Delivered. Number 31 for the year. This is Casey Kasem in Hollywood on American Top 40 with our special. It's fairly common for an entertainer to change his name on the advice of his agent or a movie studio. Now, here's a rock group that changed its name at the suggestion of the record company that signed them to a contract. They used to be known around Denver, Colorado, as Chocolate Hair. Today, they're known all over the country as Sugarloaf. Their big hit was the 30th most popular song, 1970. Green Eyes.

number 30, Green Eyed Lady by Sugarloaf from Denver. You're hearing an AT40 special this week, a countdown of the most popular songs of 1970. Now the hit song by the recording and television star who at 18 was discovered by four movie stars. It happened at a party Sal Mineo was having at Malibu. There was a band there for dancing, and some of this young amateur's friends coaxed him to get up and sing. He finally did, and was such a hit that Sal Mineo came over and asked him if he had a manager. Well, the boy said no. But Sal told Natalie Wood and Jane Fonda and Roddy McDowell, who were also at the party and were very impressed, that the young singer did have a manager. That's to keep them from cutting in. Well, 2 days later, Sal introduced his own manager to Bobby Sherman, and another star was born. His big hit was number 29 for the year, Julie, Do You Love Me?

for 1970, it reached the top five this past year on American Top 40, Bobby Sherman and Julie D'Alevi. 1970 discovered the Jackson 5, the group that had four number one hit records in a row, their first four times out. And here's the first one, I Want You Back. From Gary, Indiana, the Jackson 5, the 28th most popular record for 1970.

0: 28th most popular song of 1970, the Jackson 5 and I Want You Back. And they'll encore three times before the show's over today. We're counting down the most popular songs of 1970.
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0: The Poppy Family, Susan and Terry Jacks.

0: 57 for 1970. The Poppy Family, Which Way You Going, Billy? This week on American Top 40, we're counting down the 40 top tunes of 1970. 26 biggles to go. Don't go away.
1: 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Part 2 of the top 80 songs of 1970.
0: And the second hour of American Top 40 gets rolling with our New Year's special. This is Casey Kasem, and we're counting down the 40 top tunes of the year 1970. We're at number 26. It's by an English group that had a bad trip in 1969 when they toured the U.S. Everybody, the public and the press, ignored them because the headliners on that tour were

Top 40 originates in Hollywood. My name is Casey Kasem, and the 1970 countdown goes on. By the way, if you'd like a souvenir copy of AT40's list of Billboard's top 80 singles for 1970, just send me a stamped, self-addressed envelope. Mail it to American Top 40, Box 69440, Hollywood. It's for free. At number 25 for the year, Love on a Two-Way.

0: two-way street, number 25 for the year 1970, sung by the Moments.
1: Number 24.
0: Evolution, revolution. Gun control, the sound of soul. Shooting rockets to the moon. Kids growing up too soon. Politicians say more taxes will solve everything. And the band played on. The Temptations at number 24 for the year. The Ball of

Confusion, number 24 for 1970. Next in our countdown of 1970's 40 top tunes, a hit by a singer who calls herself a health nut. She put the pressure on Buddha Records so that her album jacket would include her special recipes for health salads. Now, I don't know how she is in the kitchen, but she sure cooks at a recording session. Her song, the 23rd most popular single of 1970. Here she is with the Edwin Hawkins Singers, Melanie.

with the Edwin Hawkins Singers and Lay Down, number 23 in the year on American Top 40. This weekend, as a holiday special, we're counting down the 40 top tunes of 1970. The song that came in at number 22, the first hit for North

that song became a hit, they started using the term God Rock, one of the big God Rock hits of 1970, at number 22, Spirit in the Sky, Norman Greenbaum. This is Casey with the top hits of the year. And at number 21, the largest group of siblings to have a top 40 hit in 1970, five brothers and a sister. The hit song is Ooh Child. Here are the Stair Steps.

0: Cool Child, number 21 for 1970. Coming up on American Top 40, an artist who dropped his brush in oils to take up painting with words and music.
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0: This is Casey Kasem on American Top 40, and this weekend is a holiday special. We're counting down the 40 top tunes of 1970. Well, this next artist used to do his thing on canvas with brush and oils. Now he does it on records with words and music. He's an Englishman, and he's got a diploma from the Royal Society of Arts. But he and Picasso combined haven't sold as many paintings as he's sold records. His big song of 1970 was 20th for the year. Formerly of the Animals, now with the group called War, here's Eric Burdon and the hit song, Spill the Wine.

tall grass. I lay there in the sun and felt it caressing my face as I fell asleep and dreamed. I dreamed I was in a Hollywood movie.

disappeared, but soon she returned. In her hand was a bottle of wine, in the other a glass.

Still the One, Eric Burdon and War on American Top 40 at number 20 for the year. The countdown continues with the biggest hits of 1970. At number 19, a group that had a number one song in 1969 called Everyday People. They had a number one song in 1970 as well. Sly and the Family Stone. The number one song is called I Want.

on American Top 40, the 19th most popular record of 1970. Sly and the Family Stone, and I want to thank you for letting me be myself. You're hearing the hottest hits in America for the past year, and the countdown continues. A group out of New York came in with the song at number 18.

year 1970. Dawn and Candida. Number 17 is by the top solo recording artist of 1970. During the past 12 months, he's had a total of 8 songs on the charts. And this one broke the ice for him by becoming his first hit to reach number 1. He wrote it too. Says he took the title from the name of a type of wine, Cracklin' Rosé. Here's Neil Diamond and Cracklin' Rosé.

0: Neil Diamond, Cracklin' Rosie, number 17 this past year. Coming up, two hits in a row by the hottest singing group in the business. A group that was trained and managed by a crane operator. A hard hat.
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0: This is Casey on American Top 40, and the next two songs in a row, counting down the hits of 1970, are by the same vocal group. A group that was trained and managed by a hard hat. A crane operator who worked in Gary, Indiana. He'd always wanted to be a musician, but he never made it. So when his sons showed a flair for music, the youngest was four at the time, he started entering them in amateur talent contests. Then they branched out to weekend college gigs and black theaters traveling around the East in a VW bus. By 1969, they'd built a nice following in their hometown. And the mayor of Gary introduced them to Diana Ross. Well, Diana was so impressed that she immediately got them a contract with Motown Records. And the five brothers have been busting the record charts ever since. The hard hat who started the whole thing dreamed of success for his sons, and he saw it come true. Incidentally, he quit his job as a crane operator. His name is Joe Jackson. These are his five oldest sons.
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0: Motown Records had 9 hits in the top 40 for 1970, and the Jackson 5 had 4 of them. That was number 15. You know, AT40 is heard every week coast to coast on great radio stations like KCPX, Salt Lake City, Utah.
1: Number 14.
0: Among 1970's 40 top tunes, the song at number 14 shares honors with the song at number 4 for being on the charts the longest, 22 weeks. From England, Vanity Fair, Hitchin' a Ride.

0: 14th most popular song of 1970. Hitchin' a Ride by Vanity Fair. Well, that wraps up hour number two of American Top 40. And coming up in the next hour, we've got the 13 most popular hits of the past 12 months. This is Casey Kasem. See you in a minute or so.
1: 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Part two of the top 80 songs of 1970.
0: And American Top 40 continues with a countdown of the 40 biggest songs of 1970. My name's Casey Kasem, and this is our special show recapping last year's most popular songs.
2: Number 13.
0: Here's a new rock group that's making it big without getting into social protest. Romantic Love is their scene. The song hit number one last August. Make It With You, Red.

number 13 on American Top 40, Make It With You by Bread. Coming up, the 12 most popular songs in the country for 1970. And with number 12, Ray Stevens.

after many, many hit songs over the years, Ray Stevens coming up with his first number one song this past year, Everything is Beautiful, number 12. This next hit is by a group that's got as weird a name as any of them. And here's where they got it. On chilly nights, the Aborigines who live out in the open wastelands of Australia take a dog to bed with them to keep warm. On colder nights, they sleep with two dogs. And when it really gets cold, they need even another dog to keep from freezing. Now that's a cold night, a three-dog night. Who, by the way, had the 11th most popular song of 1970.

four big hits for 1970. That was the biggest, Mama Told Me Not to Come. Three Dog Night at number 11. This is Casey, and the countdown continues as we get closer to the top. Here's the number 10 song of 1970. It's the longest chart-riding record by a female solo artist in a decade. 20 weeks for Frida Payne.

0: Band of Gold. Coming up on American Top 40, the number 9 song of the year by a singing group that holds a record that will probably never be broken.
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0: This next group is responsible for the most amazing single statistic in our record book. At one time, the top 5 tunes all belonged to them. In April of 1964, 5 of their songs occupied the top 5 positions on the Billboard charts, all at the same time. Number 5 was Please Please Me. Number 4, I Want to Hold Your Hand. Number 3, She Loves You. Number 2, Twist and Shout. And number 1, Can't Buy Me Love. That'll probably never be matched. Well, they were putting down a different sound in 1970. Here's a song that was number 9 for the year. Let It Be.

0: number one in April of 1970, number nine for the year. The recording act with more number one records than anybody in the history of popular music. 20. The Beatles.
1: Number eight.
0: Well, there was one non-black recording act that came in among the top 20 soul music albums for 1970, and they didn't just barely make it. They were number three. They just have that soul sound, which is probably why they record for Motown Records. Get ready at number eight for 1970, Rare Earth from Detroit.

8, Rare Earth, and Get Ready. From Hollywood, this is Casey Kasem, and the countdown continues till we get to number 1. Well, in all of Motown's impressive history, they've never had a group hold the number 1 spot for more than 4 weeks. Until 2 months ago, the incredible Jackson 5 did it with the number 7 song of the year.

0: The Jackson 5 placed all four of their number one songs in the top 40 for 1970. That one, I'll Be There, at number 7 for the year. Coming up, the only female singer to have a number one song all year.
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0: The only girl to have a number one single in 1970 is the former lead singer of the top female group of all time. Last summer at the biggest nightclub in Los Angeles, she opened her new solo act. The place was packed. She walked out on stage, and the first thing she said to her audience was, "Good evening. Welcome to the Let's See If She Can Do It By Herself show." And they loved it. And she did do it by herself. Her second single as a solo artist was the sixth most popular song of 1970, and the only number one song by a girl. Ain't No Mountain High Enough.

Ross at number 6, and you're listening to the most listened to songs in America for this past year. This is Casey Kasem on American Top 40, and the countdown continues with number 5. War has caused unrest within the younger generation. Induction, then destruction. Who wants to die? Edwin Starr.

and war. And by the way, the last four songs in the top 10 in American Top 40 for 1970, all by Motown artists. You're listening to 1970's 40 Top Tunes in the 50 States. And this is Casey Kasem with American Top 40. We're up to number four right now. It's sung by a boy from Texas. His name? B.J. Thomas. And his song? Written by Burt Bacharach and Hal David.

1970. DJ Thomas, Raindrops Keep Falling on My Head. The third most popular song of the year was a hit by a Canadian group that does not shy away from social and political comment in their music. Here's one side of Guess Who?

0: American Woman by Guess Who, number 3. And coming up, the two top songs of 1970. They're by two duos.
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0: Well, the number 2 song of 1970 was written 6 years ago by the biggest songwriting team in the business and filed away. But when Hal David and Burt Bacharach caught the performance of a new brother and sister duo, they dug out the old lead sheet and asked the pair to record it. The result was a song that hit number 1 and stayed there for 4 weeks. Here are Karen and Richard Carpenter with the second most popular song of 1970.

That's number two for the year. The Carpenters, close to you. This is Casey Kasem on American Top 40, and we're ready for the number one song of 1970. This is the first time in Billboard's annual rankings that a male duo has ever had the number one song of the year. One of the pair writes most of their material. His lyrics are simple and straightforward, and they reach deep. When you're down and out, when you're on the street, when evening falls so hard, I will comfort you. I'll take your part. When darkness comes and pain is all around, like a bridge over troubled water, I will lay me down.

0: most popular song of 1970 by Paul Simon and Art Garfunkel. Bridge Over Troubled Water, the top single of the year from the top album of the year. And that winds it up for our special countdown of the past year's 40 top tunes on American Top 40. If you'd like to have a free copy of our AT40 list of Billboard's top 80 singles for 1970, just send me a stamped, self-addressed envelope. Mail it to American Top 40, Box 69-440, Hollywood. Well, next week on American Top 40, we get back to counting down Billboard's weekly list of the 40 best-selling songs in the USA. Our program is a Watermark production, and we tape it in Hollywood. This is Casey Kasem, looking forward to next week. Till then, keep your feet in the ground and keep reaching for the stars.
1: 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Special thanks to Kalila Dawkins, Rob Durkee, Pete Battistini, Scott Lakefield, Mike Savage, Michael Cross, Dave Nunez, and of course, the legend where the countdown began, Casey Kasem. I'm Larry Morgan. 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
0: Hello, everybody, and happy holidays from all of us here at American Top 40. Welcome to AT40 today. My name's Casey Kasem, and the show we're doing now is one of our specials, our countdown of the 80 top records of 1971. Coming up, numbers 80 through 41, and then the second half starting with number 40 and winding up with the number one record of the year. This is the annual ranking that Billboard magazine computes from its weekly record charts, the Billboard Hot 100, which I guess you recognize as a source of our countdown of the top 40 each week. There's a special story I want to tell you about the record at number 80, so let's jump right into it. The words of the most unusual song in our countdown of the top 80 records of the year were written 200 years ago by a slave trader, a sea captain who bought black men in Africa and sold them in England. Until he found God. John Newton had become a sea captain in his 20s, transporting human cargo from Africa to England. During one of those voyages, he became very disturbed at the idea of human beings imprisoned in the hold. And as his ship plowed north, a violent storm came up. And it was while the wind and the waves were knocking the ship around that he saw the light. And he sat in his cabin as it pitched and rolled, and inspired by this tremendous emotion, wrote down the feelings of his revelation in this poetic verse. Amazing grace, how sweet the sound, that saved a wretch like me. I once was lost, but now I'm found. Was blind, but now I see.

Amazing Grace, a song you'll find in most Christian hymnals. This is Casey Kasem, and the countdown continues. The 79th top record of the year is from a group that's trying to bridge the generation gap, starting right in their own backyard. They're five Englishmen, and their ages are 22, 24, 24, 24, and 43. That's a span of 21 years between the youngest and the oldest. Here's Matthew's Southern Comfort, Woodstock. Okay.

79th most popular song for the year 1971, Matthew's Southern Comfort and Woodstock. Now in 78th place, the hit by the singer who wanted more than anything else to be a professional baseball player. A dream that a lot of guys have during their teens. But for him, it didn't come true. And he's had to console himself with being a mere recording star with fame and riches. But in his contracts, he has a clause written in it stating that he never has to record while a World Series game is being played. Lately, he's found himself another spectator sport, watching Scotty grow.

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Old sleepyhead, that's my boy. Gotta have a drink of water and a story

0: Not as high as number 6. And for the year, number 77. King Floyd and Groove Me. This is Casey Kasem at American Top 40. And coming up, a pretty girl from Australia whose first shot at show business came when she won a Hayley Mills lookalike contest.
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0: Now the hit by the pretty Australian girl who got her start in show business in the land down under when she entered a local contest to find the girl who looked like Hayley Mills. She won, and the thrill of being in the spotlight encouraged her to join a four-girl singing act. Then after a while, she went solo, entered a talent contest, won it for her singing, not because she looked like somebody, and collected the first prize, which was an all-expense trip to London. Well, there she formed a singing duo with another Australian girl, and they stayed in England long enough to appear on several TV shows and play a number of club dates. Then she went back to Australia, where she was given her own television show, which she did for a while. Then went back to England, where earlier this year, her single, the Bob Dylan tune, If Not For You, finished at number 76 for the year. Here's Olivia Newton.

75th best-selling song of the year, Funky Nassau Part 1, by the beginning of the end. Next, the 74th biggest hit record of the year, a song by the fella that other singers talk about. His name is Jerry Reed.

Jerry Reed, and when you're hot, you're hot. This is Casey Kasem on American Top 40, and we're counting down the 80 top hits of the year, as tabulated by the most authoritative source in the music business, Billboard magazine. Now the hit by the English singer, who in the middle of a young, promising career, was knocked out of it for 2 years by tuberculosis. But this is no Hearts and Flowers story, as far as he's concerned. Here's what he said. It gave me time to think things out, to get myself together. I think it was the best thing that could have happened. Now that's looking life right in the eye. But that's the kind of cat he is. He's at number 73 with a song called Wild World.

An Englishman, Cat Stevens, with his first American chart record. It's Wild World. This is Casey Kasem in Hollywood. You're listening to a countdown of the most popular songs of the year. Here's a man whose first hit record was way back in 1956. A song called Canadian Sunset. This one peaked at number 9. And for the year, it's number 72. Andy Williams, theme from Love Story. Where do I

0: listening to American Top 40's special, The Top Hits of 1971. Andy Williams, theme from Love Story. Where do I begin? This is Casey Kasem on American Top 40. Some months ago, a record was released in the U.S. and it laid an egg. Didn't even make an appearance in the Hot 100. But then it hit big in Europe and Latin America. And a couple of months ago was number one in England. That's coming up next.
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0: Right now on American Top 40, you're hearing a countdown of half of the top 80 tunes of 1971. Now, the song that flopped when it was first released in the U.S. months ago, then went out and became a huge hit in Europe and Latin America, before staging a comeback here in the States. It was written by an Englishman, but hit first in Italy, and then spread throughout Europe, and then jumped the ocean, became a hit in Mexico and Argentina. A couple of months ago on the British charts, it was number one for five consecutive weeks. The British version is by a group called Middle of the Road. The American version is by Mac and Katie Kassoon. Here's the worldwide hit. It's called Chirpy Chirpy Cheep Cheep at number seven.

Wake Up by Honeycomb, number 70 in our special, the Top 80 Hits of the Year. Now the hit song by the Recording and Concert Act, who picked the songs they're going to do by voting on them. The group's made up of 3 singers and 4 instrumentalists, and what they do is get together in a 7-man committee to nominate and vote on new songs for their repertoire. And it takes 6 of the 7 to vote a new song in. Well, a year and a half ago, somebody nominated a song written by Randy Newman, but it got rejected by Danny Hutton and Chuck Negron. Sometime later, the tune was nominated again, and again, Hutton and Negron voted no. But about the 3rd time it came up for a vote, the 2 objectors changed their minds, and the song was elected. What happened to it after that is written on the pop charts of summer 1970. It became the group's first number 1 record, a song called Mama Told Me Not to Come.

That got as high as number 7. Number 69 of the year 1971. Three Dog Night and its title, Liar. Now the hit by the recording artist who used to teach the art of self-defense to the Los Angeles Police Department. Now what qualified him for that wasn't his hit records. He's a karate expert, black belt, fourth degree. He's the boy from Alabama who joined the Marines when he was 13 years old, weighing 190 and standing 6'2". That was about 30 years ago. Today, he's even in better shape because he's lost his baby fat and acquired a black belt in karate.

0: It was in the late 50s that he taught at the L.A. Police Academy techniques in self-defense that combined karate and judo. At number 68 among the 80 top hits of the year, here's Freddie Hart's Easy Love.
1: Easy Love.

0: The 68th most popular record of the year, 1971, Freddie Hart and Easy Lovin'. That wraps up the first part of the year-end countdown of the 80 top hits of 1971. We'll continue in a moment. This classic edition of Casey Kasem's American Top 40 is a special. The Top 80 Hits of 1971, Part 1, assembled by Ken Martin. On with our countdown of the 80 top hits of the year. This is American Top 40. I'm Casey Kasem, and Part 2 begins with the 67th top hit of 1971, a song by a husband and wife team. He's from the backwoods of Mississippi, and she's from Granite City, Illinois, just across the Mississippi River from St. Louis, where she used to sing at the Gaslight Square when she was 15. And he, in the middle 60s, was one of the singing shindogs on the TV show Shindig. Their hit is number 67. Here are Mr. and Mrs. Bramlett, Delaney and Bonnie, and friends with the never-ending song of love.
1: I've got a never-ending

number 67 for the year 1971. Delaney and Bonnie and Friends, never-ending song of love. This is Casey Kasem in Hollywood, and this next song in our countdown to the top 80 records of the year is by a group whose first hit record reached number 2. That was back in 1970, a song called Get Ready. They followed that with I'm Losing You, another top 10. Then Born to Wander, now their 4th hit in a row. This one is called I Just Want to Celebrate at number

just want to celebrate the 66th most popular song of the year. And now the song by the jazz singer from Detroit, who couldn't hit it big till she switched to rhythm and blues. She had great credits before she made the lucky changeover. She'd sung with the Duke Ellington and Lionel Hampton bands, appeared with the Pearl Bailey Review, and was Leslie Uggams' understudy in the Broadway musical Hallelujah Baby. But the big break didn't come till she left the kind of music she really dug and was trained for, and recorded a rhythm and blues number last year that became the longest chart-riding record by a female solo artist for the past 10 years. That was a song called Band of Gold, which stayed on the Hot 100 for 20 consecutive weeks. Here she is, from Detroit, Rita Payne.

0: Eighth Day, the name of the group, and She's Not Just Another Woman, number 64 for the year. Coming up, Brewer and Shipley's own explanation of their song title, One Toke Over the Line.
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0: This is Casey Kasem, and the countdown doesn't stop until we get to the number one best-selling song of 1971. Now the song at number 63 by Mike Brewer and Tom Shipley, and their explanation of the title, One Toke Over the Line. The key word is toke, short for token, meaning a drag on a marijuana cigarette in some circles. But that's not all it means. Much more widely and for a lot longer than its association with pot, toke has been the name of different kinds of tickets for buses, streetcars, trains, and subways. And if you ask for a toke in Las Vegas, you get a gambling chip. Brewer and Shipley use the word in the phrase, one toke over the line, to get across the idea of regret for having gone too far. Here are Brewer

and Shipley in One Talk Over the Line, and the countdown continues. Here's a song that peaked out at number 4 for a couple of weeks. At number 62 in the countdown, Mercy, Mercy Me, Marvin Gaye.

62. Marvin Gaye and Mercy Mercy Me, The Ecology. This group's first hit record was Make It With You, went to number one. The second one, It Don't Matter to Me, got as high as number 10. The third, Let Your Love Go, as high as 21. Now, a tune that ranks at number 61 for the year 1971 by Bread.

bread. It's called If. And the biggest hits of 1971 continue. Now at number 60, the hit by the Beatles, who at one time wanted to promote their concerts anonymously, using a false name so the public wouldn't know ahead of time that they were going to a Beatle concert. He told the story in Life magazine, and he said, and I'm quoting him here, "So I came into the idea of going into village halls, which hold a couple of hundred people, have someone book the hall and put up posters saying maybe Rocky and the Red Streak Saturday night. And we'd just turn up there in a van and people would arrive and we'd be there. I thought that was great." And John said, "You're daft." End of quote. And end of that plan, which they never carried out. He also said in the same interview, "It's just each of us alone now, living our lives the way we choose." Here's Paul McCartney, Another Day.

0: got as high as number 5. It's Another Day by Paul McCartney. This is Casey Kasem, 59 hits to number 1, and we're counting down.
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0: You're listening to American Top 40's special New Year's countdown of the 80 top hits of 1971. Here's a singer from the state of Florida who calls himself Lobo, and his song, Me and You and a Dog Named Boo. It comes in at number

scandalous Stampeders and Sweet City Woman. From Hollywood, this is Casey Kasem. And the countdown continues till we get to the number one best-selling, most popular song of 1971. At number 57, The Bells, Stayin' Wild. Into

girl. They're from Canada, and they call themselves the Bells. It's called Stay a While. And the countdown continues with a song at number 56 for the year. It's a double-sided hit. We're going to hear both sides now. First, Color My World by